0: long.
1: From the Davis Oil Company studios, this is Markley, Van Camp, and Robbins on WKBK. 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
2: Robbins.
3: We just become best friends.
2: Yep. Making sense of it all.
4: Now I get it.
2: And having some fun.
5: Lighten up, Francis.
2: This is the Markley, Van Camp, and Robbins show.
6: The Markley, Van Camp, and Robbins show. Jamie Markley, David Van Camp, Scott Robbins. Okay, there's a lot of talk about ICE and abolishing ICE.

0: Who's going to deport these people?
1: Well, that's just it, isn't it? Isn't that the tough question, huh?
0: Yes.
1: Mm-hmm.
0: And you have an ICE official here, David?
2: Yeah, Trish Hyde is the ICE official who oversaw that massive operation we were talking about yesterday in Virginia and Maryland that netted 1,300 arrests of illegal aliens. About 400 of them had known criminal histories. And that's got the left all in a tizzy because they're like, but they're dead. You bred to get down criminals. Well, here's what Hyde had to say about that.
0: Okay.
3: Well, I think it's important to note that if you're in the country illegally, you are a criminal. You've broken the laws of our land. But beyond that, we have said from day one, this administration has been extremely transparent. If we have to go out into the communities and we have to, go into the communities and take these bad actors off of the street, if we encounter somebody who's unlawfully here in the country, our ICE officers are going to arrest them. That's the oath that they took. That's the oath that they swore. And, you know, everybody, if you're encountered by an ICE officer and you're here unlawfully, you're going to be arrested. And ICE officers do not have the ability to determine where and where they don't apply the laws. The laws are the laws that are enacted by Congress, and that's the laws that ICE enforces.
0: That is the craziest thing of all, is that if you enforce the law, there are enough people in the country that have been brainwashed to believe you're doing some sort of evil.
2: Yes.
0: Mm-hmm. And the left has worked on that for years, and they've been successful in the brainwashing.
2: Mm-hmm.
0: It's crazy.
2: I do like that Tom Homan has been going over the script with her, though, because that's exactly what Tom's been saying for 2 years.
0: Dude, how many times have we talked about it? And they whine and moan every time. It's like, help them get the ones they really want first.
2: Mm-hmm.
0: But they won't do it.
2: Nope.
0: But that's all part of the plan. That was one of the parts of the interview last night, Jesse Waters and Abdul El-Sayed talking about ICE, if you missed part of that.
4: Do you know how many illegal aliens are in the country now?
5: People in the face and the back of the head.
4: Do you know how many illegal aliens are in the country now?
5: To your point, Jesse, let me just answer the question.
0: They're talking about ICE, and he's talking about the two people who were shot and killed.
2: Got it.
0: In the face and the back of the head. And this is where it's going. And if you're not familiar, El-Sayed, ranked for Senate out of Michigan.
2: Mm-hmm.
0: He is the far lefty Islamist. Go.
4: To your answer point, it. How many do we have?
5: Far fewer when we had INS. To your answer.
4: Yeah,
5: INS, INS worked a lot better.
4: Abdul, listen, we had twice as many illegals
5: INS. So to your argument,
4: you have to have the manpower to do it.
5: If you want to do that correlation, we have ICE now, and we have far, far more undocumented people. So ICE is clearly not working. It's just shooting like American citizens in the face and the back of the head. So
4: well,
5: if you're
4: illegals
5: okay with
4: are
5: that,
4: shooting people in the face too.
5: To disagree.
0: So because you haven't heard that clip yet, David, you are like me the first time hearing, going, that doesn't make any sense. Of course, because all these illegals were let in.
1: Well, yeah,
2: right.
1: Of course,
0: by the Biden administration.
2: Yes. Well, and it predates that even. I mean, you want to talk about comparing ICE and INS and all of that. At the time when the INS was a thing, you also had Democrats who recognized you had to have a secure border.
0: Right.
2: You had guys like Bill Clinton out there saying, no, you've got to, we've got to make sure that illegal aliens don't come in, flout our laws, and
0: yes,
2: take advantage of our system.
0: And then Hillary Clinton. And there was Obama and Joe Biden. All of them, we got to do something. They're taking good union-paying jobs.
2: Yes.
0: So it goes on here.
4: Abdul, you got a guy
5: in
4: Michigan.
5: Yes, so are American citizens.
4: You got a guy. Let me just say something. Okay,
0: Abdul, it was frustrating watching
5: about the broader issues.
4: Okay.
5: Well, you cut me off, Jesse, and you said we're going to have a good conversation. So I'd like to do that. I just want to answer the point. When I travel the state, and I have traveled my state, more people are asking me about how they're going to afford their gas and groceries. They're not asking me about immigration.
4: Well, they also.
0: This is what they do all the time.
1: Man.
0: God, you really don't want to talk about your position too much.
2: Nope.
0: That you're going on the pivot.
1: Really frustrating, though.
0: Oh, yeah.
4: Abdul, you got a guy here from Southeast Asia, molested a kid. ICE just picked him up. You want that guy to stay in Michigan?
5: I'm glad that that guy got picked up, but that's a different thing than saying that INS would not have picked him up. Jesse, you're too smart for this.
4: Come it's on. A bureaucratic a gotcha game you're game. Playing.
0: And that's smugness. You're too smart for this.
1: Yeah. Well, that's another thing they do.
0: Oh, yeah.
1: You're a smart guy. Come on.
0: Yeah. We both know.
1: Yeah.
0: Yeah. Tricks of the trade.
4: That's a dodge. You need guys to get these guys out of the country.
5: Therefore, ICE, we need ICE. I'm just saying, look, playing by your own rules. When we had INS, we had fewer people doing the things that you're talking about.
0: Yes, it does make sense.
2: It makes absolutely no sense.
0: No.
1: That was a frustrating thing to listen to.
0: Yeah.
1: Just because he kept talking. He knew what he was doing. He was going to, you know, filibuster the whole thing.
0: That's the tactic.
1: Yeah.
0: Just yeah.
1: Brutal.
0: Yes.
2: Like, I wish that somebody in the control room would have put up a picture of Elian Gonzalez when this guy's talking about how INS should be there. Remember the freak out over that?
0: Oh, yeah. Oh, yeah.
2: I mean, that was a huge deal.
0: That was a huge deal. Yeah. Okay. By the way, and these, you know, socialists, really Marxists, it's all about redistributing the wealth and all of that. Jeffrey Mead put this out. It seems like an appropriate time to play it. It's the classic college students asking what they prefer, and then all of a sudden it kind of gets turned on its head. Just be patient with this. Check it out.
6: Either have in America, socialism or capitalism?
7: I would say socialism.
6: How do you view the word socialism, favorably or unfavorably?
7: I guess I would go with favorably.
8: Like, I have family in Europe. They go to college for free. Their health care is paid for. They don't have to worry about it at all.
7: I favor that over capitalism.
8: Okay, got it.
7: I also think I favor that, like, socialism over capitalism.
9: Socialism is more geared toward, like, helping the people in your, you know, the governed.
10: I'd rather people have that same opportunity. There's a lot of excess in America.
6: Go on campus, if there's a GPA disparity where there's people at the bottom with a poor GPA, would you support a policy where people at the top spread the wealth and give that GPA to people at the bottom?
7: Give? Like, help them get a better GPA?
6: Yeah.
7: I'm all for helping. I wouldn't give, like, oh, let me just give you some of my poor.
6: But it's about being fair, right? We got to help people at the bottom?
7: I've lost a lot of sleep, so I don't know if I will be fair. That's completely different.
6: How is it different?
7: Because I'm, like, studying all day for my grade.
9: I mean, I sacrifice a lot to get my GPA. You know, I don't go out as much as I'd like to, but that's for, some, like, a greater goal in the future, the way I see it. So, no, I wouldn't sacrifice my own things, like, sacrifice my own time to help somebody else who didn't want to make those same sacrifices.
2: Ding, ding, ding, ding, ding.
1: Yeah.
2: That's. But again, man, that's why the socialism thing is mainly run by downwardly mobile trust fund brats and outright degenerates. That's it. Because they're the only ones who are like, this will help somebody.
0: Right.
2: I've never built anything before. I've never earned anything in my life.
0: But I want to feel better about myself.
2: Yes.
0: Yes. That's what it comes down to.
1: Well, again, it's not taught. They don't know.
2: Yeah.
1: You know, they don't know about socialism's failure around the world.
2: Oh, yeah. And there are a lot of people that don't want you to know, because what started this fall in Florida was the curriculum about the evils of communism.
0: And good.
2: Remember, when that was proposed, it was apparently Ron DeSantis was being a fascist when he supported this.
0: Mm-hmm.
2: Like, well, wait a minute. That doesn't make any sense.
0: Right. Yeah. Oh, speaking of which, I wonder if I can find this on the fly. This was unbelievable to me. I was looking at new books coming out. I'll do that every once in a while. Mm-hmm. Like, is there anything that's coming out book-wise that I would be interested in? So it is looking through genres. I look through a sports genre, and then I look at religion and spirituality is what it is on Apple Books or whatever, right?
2: Mm-hmm.
0: So I'm looking at new releases that will be coming out, see what's new, and then it's coming soon. And under that banner of coming soon, see, where is it? Down here. It is the person you call Rockslide Face, David.
2: Oh, Jennifer Welch?
0: Yes. And it's called Not Today Fascist. That's under faith and spirituality, because she is a diehard atheist. I'm like, what? This is under that banner?
2: Well,
0: so when you're talking about the fascist stuff,
2: yeah,
0: that's one of her big words? Yes, that's her book that's coming out.
2: Oh, gosh.
0: Oh, gosh. The lies that got us here and the truth that will reunite us.
2: Okay.
0: Jennifer Welch.
2: All right.
0: And it looks like they airbrushed the rock slide.
2: Oh, yeah.
0: As you could probably.
2: Oh, big time.
0: Oh,
2: definitely, yeah.
0: Oh, yeah.
2: Yeah.
0: What a miserable person she is.
1: She
0: is,
1: they are. They're the largest group of the unhappiest people
0: Yes.
1: Nothing is funny.
0: No.
1: No humor. You can't laugh. Don't smile.
0: Oh, let me look.
1: Everything
0: this up
1: is horrible. Quick. Life is going to end as we know it. Ozone layer gets bigger.
0: What? Well, and when I saw, you know, like devout atheists, I'm like, oh, that's one of the reasons she's so miserable. And the other, and then it pops up another book that she was a co-writer on, which is Life is a Lazy Susan of Bleep Sandwiches. The S word.
2: Well, yeah.
0: Yeah. I suppose with your outlook, everything's an S
1: well,
0: sandwich.
1: Exactly, yeah.
0: And just because you're a miserable person.
1: You are. You're
2: even just late stage George Carlin is like, lady, take a chill pill, please.
0: I know, yeah. Yeah. It's something. God. All right, we got a fake news alert, David?
2: Yes. So the NBC News covered this about a deportation that occurred. And what the headline was, veteran who served three tours in Iraq facing possible deportation. Well, what they later go on to explain is a search of court records turned up extensive criminal history. Hernandez has spent years in prison on various felony drug and weapons convictions, as well as violations of probation in Virginia and California. And he's not here legally.
0: Hmm.
2: Yeah.
0: The worst.
1: I know. Yeah.
0: Again. I'll go back to when the first time Trump said enemy of the people. And we're like, wow. I mean, they get it wrong sometimes. But, and then one day I'm thinking about it. And I'm like, okay, if they were your friend, would they knowingly lie to you? Mm-hmm. A friend doesn't knowingly lie to you. They're going to tell you the truth, even if it hurts.
1: Mm-hmm.
0: Yes, they lie to you all the time.
1: Yeah.
0: Very disappointing.
1: Mm-hmm.
0: And did you have another update, or you want to go to the Vanity Fair reporter?
2: We can go to the Vanity Fair reporter. Brittany Romano is a reporter for Vanity Fair covering the Lindsay Clancy trial. This is the woman who strangled her three kids.
0: Mm-hmm.
2: Even though, again, this is about a woman who strangled her three children, this reporter was seen laughing, smiling, and winking for the camera in the courtroom. I mean, it is disturbing seeing this. And, well, a streamer caught up with her outside to ask what that was all about, and I think she may have drank her lunch.
0: Oh, roll it.
11: That and why?
12: Well, no, I was laughing because I grew up with this thing.
11: You did?
12: Yeah, so she looks at me and I look at her, and I'm like, but it wasn't that. My dad has saw previously on Court TV, and he said I looked bad. So I was like giggling.
11: Are you
12: know what
11: serious?
12: I mean? Yeah. My dad runs up. He's retired. He used to run post offices, but before that, well, not before that. Now he's on the board at Quinnipiac out of college.
11: Get out.
12: People
11: That's
12: get
11: a great
12: trouble.
11: School.
12: He's like, come to me. My children were more problematic or whatever. But he was like, you look so bad in the photo earlier. So I'm like,
11: That's
12: I'm good
11: terrible.
12: With, I know, but he's funny. So I'm like, I'm friends with Hillary Duff Stylist, like a really good friend of mine. And she was like, put the hair back in a clip. And then she was like, look forward and smile.
0: Oh my gosh.
1: Having lunch with Kamala?
2: Yeah. Right? It's not just me, right? She's slurry.
1: No, it's slurry. Yeah.
0: All right. The five stories we're watching today coming right up.

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2: 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This past weekend, at the second World Humanoid Robot Games in Beijing, a robot called Tiangong Ultra ran a 100-meter dash in 9.39 seconds. So how fast is that? 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In sprinting, that's not a photo finish. It's a blowout. And if we're not careful, the first humanoid robot in your living room will say, "Made in China." 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
4: Number five, Barack Obama Elementary School in Richmond, Virginia has been closed indefinitely because of mold and rats.
5: All right.
4: Yeah. I feel like, man, that school district is really racist letting Barack Obama Elementary School go to hell in a handbasket like that.
6: Okay.
7: Come on, man.
4: Man. Number four.
8: That is the height of irresponsibility.
4: Yeah. I agree.
8: It is shameful.
4: Yes.
6: Yeah. No, the rats were for research. Technically.
4: It's going to be Fauci's revenge.
6: Right, exactly.
4: Number four, California's transportation secretary says, the money to complete that high-speed rail that's been like 20 years in the work or thereabouts is not there today, with the project now estimated to cost about $126 billion, nearly four times the original budget. All right.
6: Has one piece of track been laid?
4: No. Oh, God. No, they did this big celebration about some sort of facility that was almost complete. And then remember what happened? It caught fire.
6: Oh, yeah.
4: Like, the day that they did the ceremony or the day after.
6: It's an absolute debacle.
9: Three Stooges instruction.
4: Yes.
6: We're just about to do it.
4: Hey!
6: Nope. Done.
4: Well, that was a throwback.
6: Thank you.
4: Number three, former NBA players Enes Kanter-Freedom and Royce White are not eligible to play in the WNBA, according to a report from ESPN, because the WNBA hates transgender people.
6: That's right.
4: They are

0: anti-woman and anti-trans. They are committing a genocide by denying these beautiful ladies a chance to play the game that they love.
1: People will die.
0: People will die because of this.
1: That's right.
0: Yeah. Number two, President Trump says he's giving serious consideration to changing the name of Lake Ontario to Lake America. Because, quote, we don't expect doing much business with Ontario any longer. Thank you for your attention to this matter. All right. Number...
2: Never stops, man.
0: Never stops. Sometimes he's wearing me out, man. I gotta be honest.
1: Wow.
0: Number one, the Supreme Court says the Trump administration can put together a list of voters eligible to receive federal mail-in ballots, then require states to give the Postal Service information to verify eligibility.
2: All right. Mentioned earlier, among other highlights today, and this being the 11-year anniversary of your second heart attack, Scott, where you were without a pulse for like more than 30 minutes.
1: The one that killed me.
2: It was also Gene Simmons' birthday, and I saw this story that Kiss can't perform anymore without permission. Because they, remember, they sold the rights?
0: That's right.
2: Everything?
0: Yeah.
2: To Pop House. So Gene Simmons was interviewed and said, yeah, Kiss was actually sold, the makeup, the songs, the publishing, all that for a lot of money to a company called Pop House. So Kiss can't play live without their permission because they own the makeup and everything.
3: Jeez.
2: Yeah. Well, when you get paid like that,
1: it makes Gene's sense. Touring by himself now. His band, his own band.
2: Yeah, he played a small town in Illinois.
1: Not far from,
2: named Streeter.
1: Yeah.
2: People said it was really good.
1: Yeah.
2: But he said there is a biopic that's being cast right now. And there's the Avatar show that's already in the works. And then possible cartoon shows and a theme park. And here we go.
1: Oh, and here we go. Lunchbox.
0: It's on.
1: It's already started again.
0: It's already. Yep. Market, market, market.
2: Yes. Yep. And then they have a live album out now from 1976 in Anaheim. I admit it, I listened to it. I really enjoyed it.
1: Was it good?
2: It was fun.
1: I haven't heard it.
2: It was fun. All right, we got to get to Texas Roadhouse is racist? How? That and much more coming up.

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7: I hear about different people thinking about a run for president. And I know sometimes people are just going to run for president because it's going to give them clout. Going forward, right?
8: No, you can always say you ran for president, right?
7: That has to be the play here, David.
9: I don't know, man. Democrat Senator Chris Van Hollen, the guy who defended the honor of human trafficker and illegal alien Maryland man, he's now thinking about a run for president. He talked about this on NBC.
7: Unreal, isn't it?
8: Unbelievable.
7: This guy's a punchline.
8: Mr. Margarita?
9: Yes.
8: Okay.
7: Yes. Hold on. It's in my clips from yesterday. I got to go back.
8: Unbelievable.
7: Yes. I was like, when David first shared that with me, I'm like, okay, that guy can't be real. That guy, he was embarrassed.
9: Yes.
7: With Maryland man. But yet, here we are. Mm-hmm.
8: Well, the bench is thin. I will say that.
9: Well, dude.
8: You've got, I heard the big AOC talk again.
7: Mm-hmm. Oh, there are people that think that she has a real shot.
8: Yeah, like she could be the front runner.
7: Yes.
8: Yep.
7: All right, here's the clip. Roll it.
10: I've been kicking the tires as I look at 2028 because I don't think the Democratic Party has answered the call about how we're going to make sure we have an economy that really does work for everybody, especially working people.
11: You've been kicking the tires on 2028, meaning you're thinking about running for president in 2028?
10: I'm kicking the tires, meaning I've been to New Hampshire. I was invited to go there. I was invited to go out to Iowa last summer. I think there's a great deal of churning within the Democratic Party, and I support that. As I said, I think we need this healthy debate because I don't think Democrats have put forward a clear alternative to the Trump administration.
11: So bottom line, you're mulling a potential run in 2028.
10: Bottom line, I think Democrats need to be very clear, not just what we're against, but what we're for. And I'm very much want to be part of that debate. And I am kicking the tires, testing the waters.
8: You got to do it. Come on, do it. Do it. And I got to kick around for a few months. That'd be fun.
7: Well, on the debate stage, he'll get buried.
8: What a joke.
9: Well, this is a guy who, I mean, he reminds me a lot of Tim Kaine, but I feel like that's an insult to Tim Kaine.
8: You're right, though. You're right. There is a parallel.
9: It's
8: there,
9: just
8: though.
9: Sort of that dorky, wannabe cool dad who's like, hey, I got the new, or I just got a CD. It was Jimmy Buffett's greatest hits. Come on, kids. Let's party.
8: Right. Completely out of touch.
9: Yes.
7: Oh, gosh.
9: Have you heard of this band called The Killers?
8: Right.
7: By the way, real quick, I hadn't planned on doing this. Did you guys see the piece on social media that Hakeem Jeffries put out from his social media account?
9: Where he's got the green New York hat?
7: With the green polo.
9: Yes.
7: That he, you know, because he was in Brooklyn at an event. And it's this 3-minute video with all the pregnant pauses. It's, dude, I'll just play you a little part of it. We can't suffer through 3 minutes of this. But to give you an idea.
12: What's up, y'all? Just finished up an event here in the community in Brooklyn. I want to give you a little real talk on this Jared Kushner situation. He asked for...
7: Okay, what? So there's backlash because he took a meeting with Jared Kushner.
9: Right.
7: Okay.
12: A meeting, and I took it to discuss the affordability crisis that exists that is not a hoax. At the same period of time, I shouldn't have to say it, but I am. No one is going to get a pass. We're going to hold every single member of the Trump cartel accountable, beginning on day one. If you're stealing from the American people, shortchanging the American people, or screwing over the American people, you're going to be held accountable. We're going to follow the facts, apply the law, and be guided by the Constitution.
7: All right, we'll just stop there. A lot more longer pregnant pauses through this thing.
9: Dial up Obama, man.
7: Your party is responsible for inexplicable amounts of fraud.
9: Yes.
7: In states across the country.
9: Mm-hmm.
7: You're now coming up with laws to stop the investigations, like in California.
9: Yeah.
7: Which is insane. And you're talking about fraud with the Trump cartel. Is this guy, are we not being fair here? Is he some sort of special needs in some sort of way? Because I don't want to be cruel to people that are special needs. Is he?
9: No, he's not.
8: That I'm aware of, no.
9: He's an interesting case because he simultaneously seems like he's in his 70s and 5. And I don't know how to explain it other than that's the aura I get from him.
7: Wow, I've never heard anyone being described that way, but I totally get it. He is. He's a child and old man river all at the same time.
9: I don't understand how that's possible, but it's amazing.
7: It is. The dial-up is one of the best descriptors ever. It's like, just spit it out, man.
8: Golly.
7: All right. Another story out there. I don't know if you heard about the Zuckerberg school experiment. This started like 10 years ago.
8: No.
7: It was in East Palo Alto, designed to help children who were being held back by the fact they grew up in a poor part of town. It was set up by Zuckerberg's wife, was funded by large grants from the Chan Zuckerberg Initiative, and was to provide students with all sorts of free services. Free tuition, free medical, dental care, all that. And the hype, you know, 11 years ago was this new experiment would change education. But the school is going to be no more.
9: Yeah.
8: Oh, darn it.
7: Do you know why?
8: Because it was a bad idea.
7: Now, it might have been a good idea, but they're not showing really much improvement in the testing.
9: Really?
7: With this particular school. Yes. That's what it is. They did not report any of its performance metrics for like 10 years. There were no articles written about how the school was doing. Like, hey, here's a great story, right?
9: Yeah.
7: Like right now in education, you could talk about Mississippi all day long.
9: Oh, my goodness, yes.
7: How they've turned everything around.
9: Mm-hmm.
7: And how have they done it, David?
9: Accountability, and specifically if you're in third grade and you don't mm-hmm. move on to fourth grade if you can't read on level. And I think they did a good mixture of, like, here's the carrot and the stick. They said, look, we're going to give you as many opportunities as possible to prove that you are proficient at reading at your grade level, because that third and fourth grade is critical for the rest of a child's education. If you're not reading by fourth grade, it's going to be really hard to catch up.
7: Yep.
9: And what they did was they said, look, we're going to give you these opportunities, but if you don't fulfill this, we're going to hold you back. You're going to have to take third grade again. And within a decade, they have gone from near the bottom, like 49th out of 50.
7: Yep.
9: To number one.
6: Well, with all this money here in the Zuckerberg School, they found that the school's academic performance fell well short of state norms and its leaders' expectations.
8: Well, what do they attribute that to?
6: Well, they're not quite sure.
8: I mean, geez.
6: But Zuckerberg's wife was not shy about her frustration with academic performance. Told the Wall Street Journal last year that outcomes weren't, frankly, where anyone would have wanted them to be.
8: Yeah, that's interesting, because they had all the money in the world dumped on it.
6: Yes. But maybe not, you know,
8: spent the
6: accountability.
8: Yeah.
6: Yes.
8: It is
6: so
8: a shame.
6: After a decade of free funding, the primary school is ending. And the parents of kids attending will have to find a new school for next year.
9: That really is a shame, because when they started doing this, I really was hopeful that this could work. So
6: yes.
9: Like, hey, man, you know what? At least they're trying something.
6: Yes. Sounded good on paper. But again, you know, you hear, you know, smart people say all the time, with younger people, really anybody, the possibilities are endless if you put expectations on them.
9: Yeah.
6: And I just think, well, making excuses for everything. Anyway, we got to move on. It's that time. We do it a couple of times a day. Go around the table. It may not be the biggest story out there, but you want to bring it in. David, what's your story here?
9: Texas Roadhouse is racist. At least that's the rumor.
6: How?
9: And I will defend the honor of Texas Roadhouse. I think, you know, is it the greatest steak in the world? No, but it's affordable, and it's pretty good.
8: Not bad. It's not bad.
9: It's not bad.
6: Bad. It's freaking awesome.
8: I love it.
6: I like cinnamon butter. Come on.
9: Dude, yes. And I do appreciate that their Caesar salad that you can get is more like Caesar salad soup with all the dressing they put on it.
8: Oh, yeah, but you got to have that.
9: Oh, yeah, it's awesome.
8: I put a straw in mine.
9: Well,
6: ribs are pretty good, too.
8: Ribs are good, yeah.
9: Somebody had shared a post online claiming that the employees were engaged in racist behavior and intentionally tampered with food served to black customers. And as outrageous as that obviously sounds, it's also pretty much unbelievable that this would be happening across a very large chain restaurant.
6: Yes. Like, they're saying that's what they do at all the Texas Roadhouse?
9: I think so, yeah. Because, I mean, you go down on X, TikTok, there's a lot of people buying into this saying, yeah, it's true. Well, it's not true. The person who originally posted about it said it was a hoax.
6: And then the bots take over.
9: Yep.
6: You're some other restaurant. You're Outback right now. You're like,
9: right. It might have been Outback.
6: You don't know.
9: Or TGI Fridays. Are those still around?
8: No.
6: Not as much.
8: Yeah.
9: Applebee's.
8: Yeah. America's favorite neighbor is still around.
6: Hold on. How many TGI? Are they all gone?
8: I don't know. Gosh, I haven't seen one in a long time.
6: Oh, David's on it. Do not take away my Jack Daniel's steak. Do not.
9: Dude, I like TGIF, man.
6: I did.
9: Yeah, there are still locations.
6: Okay.
8: Okay.
6: Don't tell me it's like Ponderosa, like that downtrodden one in Wisconsin or the other downtrodden one in Florida.
8: Man, I'll tell you, the one in Wisconsin, every time someone eats there, I get a picture of it to show you.
6: Oh, because we did the whole report on it.
8: Because you did the whole Pondo thing. Yeah.
6: Dude, the reviews on that particular Ponderosa are laugh out loud funny.
8: Yes.
6: So bad.
8: But people will drive from all over the place to go there because they have these fond memories of Ponderosa.
6: No!
8: It's nostalgic. Yes.
6: Yes. All right, Scotty, what's your story?
8: I'm still, I can't get over this Penn State story. It still blows my mind what was going on in this fraternity house.
6: Oh, yeah.
8: And they said the culture there was funny because they'd have these parties and these freshmen who were pledging would come to these parties. Guys hadn't done coke in their life are doing like lines of coke to impress the frat guys and girls that were there. It's unbelievable. And so then when they got done with that, when it got time to bag it up and sell it, the pledges had to bag it up and sell it.
6: Yes.
8: So they're going around with these little baggies full of cocaine for sale.
6: Yes.
8: Dropping it off in doors at, you know, dorms. And I was crazy. It was
9: teaching networking skills. I hear that's one of the big benefits of fraternities.
8: Yeah, and sales. You know, I don't know if you got like a trip to Columbia or something, like whoever sold the most bags of coke.
9: Yes, that's your study abroad program.
8: Yes. Right, exactly. It's nuts, though. This was going on this campus for quite a while, and I mean, everybody knew it.
6: Yeah, a lot of times that happens that way.
8: I mean, the students all knew where to get coke, so they'd just show up there, and they'd have, you know. It's crazy.
6: For my story, well, the failing New York Times
7: is weaponizing Islamophobia. As the FBI says, there are seven times as many anti-Jewish as anti-Muslim hate crimes. The New York Times is stoking a panic, says the Washington Free Beacon. And then they go through to talk about how much more they talk about Islamophobia than anti-Semitism. This crap is still going on.
8: Man.
7: Yes, so watch out for it. Because you know, if somebody goes jihadi anywhere, you'll hear the people say, we've got to stop that, and Islamophobia.
8: Right, yeah.
7: Every time. All right, Nimrod's in the news and a news update coming right up.

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17: News update, David Van Camp.
18: Such a bizarre marketing story with the guys from Good Good Golf.
19: Yes!
18: Like a YouTube channel where they play golf and all that. And they did an ad for a Callaway driver.
17: Yes.
18: Where it's like, you're going to be very protective over this. And in one of the ads, you see a woman going to pick up the driver, and the guy who owns the driver runs up and just tackles her.
17: Just, yes.
20: Do not touch my new driver.
18: Well, they've taken it down now.
19: Dang.
17: Yeah, they took it down the other day. That's Garrett Clark. He's like the leader.
18: And
17: the nicest guy, by all accounts.
18: Right, but if you're going in cold and you don't know who these people are...
17: No, it's a terrible ad.
18: It's an awful ad.
19: Yeah.
17: And people are wondering, how did it pass? How did it even get out there?
18: Yeah, and Callaway says, yeah, we approved it. You gotta... Really? Yeah, because...
19: What is it? Is Dylan Mulvaney teeing off neck?
18: Because, yeah, I mean, I...
19: What are we doing here?
18: That's a bad idea because there are a lot of people who may not know what Good Good is and not understand the relationship and the interplay there. And all they see is Callaway supports beating up women.
19: Women.
17: I know. Yes. That's the thing. Those are the Good Good girls. And they have their own channel and they're all friends. It's just a terrible ad all the way around.
19: Yeah, not good.
17: Yeah. Well, we'll see what happens with that. People are talking about, okay, PGA Tour, because they're a sponsor of a tournament. They need to be stripped of that and this. And we'll...
19: Back to what you always said. When somebody says, there are no bad ideas, you're like, yeah, there are bad ideas.
17: There are. Whoever said that had the worst ideas.
19: There are lots of

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3: All right. Nimrods in the News. We go to the marketing department of Callaway Golf. And that's all we have time for. And that's Nimrods in the News.
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9: from ABC News. I'm Dave Packer. Reaction from country music fans at the Hollywood Walk of Fame to word today that music icon Dolly Parton has died.
10: Caught all of us off guard, or a lot of us off guard. 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
12: In recent years, Dolly telling Howard Stern about the first time she heard Whitney Houston perform her song. She was in her car, and she had to pull over.
13: And it was the most overwhelming sensation, because I couldn't believe my little country sad song, you know, could even be done like that.
12: In 1980, she was convinced by Jane Fonda to join Jane and Lily Tomlin in 9 to 5. Dolly famously writing the song that defined the movie.
9: Dolly Parton was 80. Canada announcing new retaliatory tariffs today on $20 billion worth of American goods. Ontario Premier Doug Ford says the auto industry will be hurt by the tariffs most and urges the U.S. to come back to the table with Canada as soon as possible.
14: No deal is better than a bad deal. It would have bled out our steel industry. And we buy more steel off the U.S. than any other country. It would have hurt our auto sector. And our auto sector is so integrated since 1960s, the auto pack. Parts will go back and forth 8 times before they get assembled, either in Ontario or another auto state.
9: As the Iran war drags on, ABC News has learned the father of a sailor on the USS Lincoln has been detained by ICE. The sailor, Joshua Aviles, says his father had a work permit and, quote, had done everything through immigration to get his green card approved. DHS saying bluntly, having a family member in the military is not a free pass to violate our nation's laws. The Justice Department suggesting in the court filing today the Kennedy Center could face demolition if the president is not allowed to renovate it and put his name on it. 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
8: Yep.
7: Oh, my God. Just found out Dolly Parton has died.
8: That is stunning to me.
7: At the age of 80.
8: I mean, she's just one of these people you think she'll live forever, you know?
7: Yeah.
9: She'd been struggling in her health for a while. Remember when her sister said, like, a few months ago or last year?
8: Yeah.
9: That she was on death's door or something like that. And then, well, she wasn't at the time, but she was clearly struggling with some health.
7: Well, Scott and I found out when you were out of the studio, David, and then Andres popped in and said, okay, who's going to be the one to tell David?
9: Yeah.
7: I said, Scott.
8: You did.
9: Well, yeah. I mean, she's one of those musical artists that everybody has where that person meant a lot to you, and Dolly was one of those people for me.
7: Yeah.
9: It's like not surprising, but still like shocking, because I just found out the news like 2 minutes ago.
7: Yeah. And why was that? That she meant a lot to you?
9: Well, driving road trips between Houston and Dallas, one thing that we would do, stopping in a little truck stop in Centerville, is my mom would get one of those little, like, dollar cassettes cassette tapes for me to keep me entertained.
7: Mm-hmm.
9: And it was always country music because it's, you know, Centerville, Texas, and it's truck stop. But it was like those one-sided tapes. So there was no music on the second side. So you get like four songs or five songs or whatever it was for a dollar. And Dolly was sort of the go-to for me.
7: Okay.
10: Jolene, going way back.
7: Oh, yeah.
9: Oh, yeah. I just always liked her. I loved her in movies. I mean, I'm not, it's like, it's one of those things where, you know, I know I'm not unique in that. She meant a lot to a lot of people. And also, it was
7: more unique as a millennial.
9: Yeah, but also, I think with her, the other thing is she was never really a controversial figure, always just sort of seen as one of the good ones, you know?
7: Loved by everybody.
9: Yeah.
7: Yeah.
9: Like, if you don't like Dolly Parton, I'm not saying you got to love all her music, and if country music's not your thing, or you don't like the sound of her voice, whatever, I mean, obviously you're a damaged person, but... but... Nobody hates Dolly Parton. If you hate Dolly Parton, then you worship Satan. I mean, it's probably a problem with you, is what you're saying.
8: Yeah, she was sunny. She was up to, you know, personality-wise, always very up.
7: Yeah.
8: You know?
7: Well, sure, you say nice things about her now, Scott.
8: I didn't say bad things about Dolly Parton. I played Dolly. I'm the only one here that probably... No, David might have played Dolly Parton.
9: Oh, I played Dolly Parton.
8: You did country, yeah. But I had top 40, and then we played 9 to 5.
7: But are you forgetting my radio roots?
8: Oh, yeah, you were in country. That's right.
7: Yeah. Played a lot of Dolly records.
8: Fake radio name.
7: No, I had three in country radio.
8: Yeah, that's what I mean.
7: I was Jamie Markley on country radio. I was also Mark James.
8: Mark James is my favorite.
7: No, I thought your favorite was Jack Austin.
8: Oh, yeah, well, Jack Austin I like, too, because I've checked into hotels as Jack Austin a time or two.
7: Jack Austin could have been syndicated.
8: Could have been.
7: Yeah.
8: Darn it.
7: I know.
8: What happened?
7: I'm joking. I went another route.
8: But you did play Dolly Parton records.
7: Yes.
8: I mean, what I'm saying. Like the old school Dolly Parton stuff, right?
7: Yeah, all the way through.
8: Yeah.
7: Because she was still releasing stuff in the 80s when I was doing current format country.
8: Man, 9 to 5 was number one for like 100 weeks. Mm. I mean, Casey could probably weigh in on that coming up later.
7: But. That was big.
8: Yeah.
7: And I've got a bunch of clips of her that I can't remember exactly how they went. She had advice to bald men.
8: Did she?
7: I do believe so, yes.
11: I know that you have a lot of experience wearing wigs.
12: Yeah.
11: And I wonder, should I use Rogaine? Should I get a wig? Or should I stay the way I am?
12: I think you should stay the way you are, because just because you've lost your
0: fuzz don't mean you're not a peach.
8: There you go.
9: Well, I also just liked that. There's one thing that I think maybe some husbands might appreciate, because she was married to the same guy forever, who also had passed away not that long ago.
8: Mm-hmm.
9: Met her, I believe they met at like a laundromat the first day she moved to Nashville. And she was trying to make it as a singer.
8: That's the story.
9: Yeah. And he and she had no money. She's dirt poor, trying to make it as a musician. And they meet and they fall in love. And he never wanted the limelight, ever. He went to exactly one award show. And he was miserable. And she just said, you know what? I love you. You can stay home. You don't have to go to my stuff. And that was it.
7: That's kind of cool. You got to love that.
9: And there was definitely some trust in that relationship, I will say.
7: Oh, yeah. Because there were always rumors. Mm-hmm. But then it would never be substantiated, as far as I know. Mm-hmm. Because she did, what was it, Best Little Whorehouse in Texas with Burt Reynolds.
8: Yeah.
7: And then there was the big rumor out at that time, I remember.
8: Well, her and Kenny Rogers were close.
7: Oh, that's right. That was another one.
9: Yeah. Oh, yeah. There's
7: like she was doing time with the Roaster.
9: There's a, there is a live performance of them doing Islands in
7: the... Did you spit up there, Scott?
8: You take a drink of water. You land with the Roaster.
9: Yeah, there is a live performance of them doing Islands in the Stream, where it's there's chemistry there.
7: Oh, yeah.
9: I'm not saying that they ever acted on it, but there was chemistry.
7: Yeah, my parents were big fans of both of them. Well, and she talked, this was a different interview or something. She was talking about advice for a successful marriage, I think.
0: Stay gone as much as you can.
7: Stay gone.
0: I've been married 50 years. I've been home about 45 of those. So it works perfect.
7: I love it.
0: No, actually, you need to have respect and love for each other. You need to be good friends, too.
7: Well, yeah. Makes sense. Yeah. So that's big news today.
8: No, it's sad, man.
7: It is sad.
8: It's those American icons. I mean, there aren't anybody to fill that void, you know, coming up. Unless we're going to talk about Taylor Swift like that in 50 years.
9: I don't think so.
7: I don't know.
9: No. The thing is that the well has been poisoned because she got involved in politics.
7: Yeah.
8: You're right. Dolly never did that.
9: Not really.
7: Maybe Ella Langley will take that as a cue.
9: Maybe.
7: Don't know. But, I mean, as far as a songwriter, well, I guess Ella Langley.
8: Well, I mean,
7: you just can't compare anybody to Dolly Parton right now.
8: Can you imagine the amount of money she made on I Will Always Love You from Whitney Houston? I mean, good golly.
9: But you know, the story behind the songs, and I know Jamie's probably going to roll his eyes that I'm sharing this again, but she wrote Jolene and I Will Always Love You on the same day.
8: That's crazy.
7: You can tell that story all the time. That's crazy.
9: Talk about a productive day.
7: Yeah.
8: Wow.
7: Yeah, a good friend of ours is a songwriter, and he would always talk about how hard it is to write a great song.
8: Mm-hmm.
7: And to write two in one day.
9: Yes.
7: Is that truly remarkable?
9: That has both of them have made her more money than I've ever earned in my life.
7: Oh yeah,
8: didn't she start
7: all of us combined?
8: Oh gosh, yeah. Didn't she start with Porter Wagner too, doing stuff with Porter Wagner?
9: Yeah,
8: wasn't that part of it? Yeah,
7: I think so.
8: That kind of the big flashy cowboy start look there for a while.
7: Yeah,
8: country music look.
7: Yeah,
8: sequined.
7: We'll get more details.
8: Yeah, it's really sad, man. It's just sad.
7: It is.
8: A bummer. A world without Dolly Parton.
7: Yeah. We were going to play some clips from that Jesse Waters and Abdul El Sayed interview. Yeah. That just feels pale compared to what we just talked about.
9: Yeah.
7: With that idiot Abdul just running over everything. I can play a clip if you want.
8: You talk about living the American dream, too. Jeez.
7: All right, let's just keep talking about Dolly, then.
8: No, we don't have to. We can move on. I just wanted to say that, and then we get to a guy like this.
9: That's the other thing about Dolly Parton is that she, you know, you talk about a pioneer in an industry. I mean, she sort of rewrote the rule book in terms of especially women in music.
8: Yeah.
7: Yes. No doubt about it. But it's this thing where as a woman, and especially when she was coming up, that's a man's world.
8: Mm-hmm.
7: And she was successful in all these different areas. You know what I'm saying?
8: Mm-hmm.
7: And yet, at the same time, especially talking about her husband, she said, you got to have respect.
8: Mm-hmm.
7: And always respectful. And it is this thing where the modern day woman, and that's not all women, but a lot are just unhappy. You look at the statistics, more unhappy now than ever. Yeah. And what do you attribute that to?
9: I mean, I think if you're using the example of Dolly, I think one of the reasons why she was so happy is, one, she never forgot where she came from.
7: No.
9: Two-room shack in the woods.
7: Mm-hmm.
9: But then also, I think there was a strong faith there.
7: Oh, 100%.
9: That she had, and I think that's lacking in a lot of modern sensibilities.
7: Yeah. I don't know if you saw what Peachy Keenan put out there on social media not that long ago, talking about women being unhappy. Have you guys seen anything about this?
8: No, I haven't.
7: She said, why are so many women so angry? They won. They got everything they wanted. Men have never been doing this badly, and women have never been doing this well. They make more money. They have the majority of jobs. They are the majority of college graduates. She mentions UCLA in there. They make more money, have much lower rates of suicide, addiction, and alcoholism, and live longer. They won. They took over all of men-only spaces. They took over the Boy Scouts. They ended men's bathrooms. They can fly fighter planes and be in combat. Marriage is optional. Divorce is no fault. They win 99% of the custody battles. They can control fertility at will. And they can't get drafted. We are all living in the female future they promised. Why are they unhappy?
8: That's why so many men want to become women.
7: But then you get these surveys and the polls, and it is true.
8: I know,
7: we are extremely unhappy. Yeah, that is something. Somebody talked about Dolly Parton not complaining when everyone else was complaining.
8: Mm.
7: That was Julia Roberts.
8: Actually, a very good point, yeah.
7: On the set. Was it Steel Magnolias?
9: Steel Magnolias, yeah. Movie? Yeah.
7: I think this is the story from that, if I remember right.
4: Well, we were like, everybody had like ice on their wrist and doing the whole thing, and everybody was like, you know, it's hot, could I get some water? And this, and Dolly never said anything. And I finally just, I had to say, Dolly, I mean, you've got a wig and you're doing the thing and the wool, and I mean, come on, just, it's hot. I mean,
5: sweat a little,
4: you know? But just like say, I'm hot, you know? This is a drag.
5: No.
4: And she said, when I was a little girl, I wanted to be famous and I wanted to be rich, and now I'm both those things. I'm not going to complain about it.
9: It's a good outlook.
8: It certainly is.
7: That is a really good outlook.
8: Yep.
7: And there you go. We've completed the entire segment on Dolly Parton.
8: Yeah. Passed away at 80.
7: Yes. Rest in peace. Okay. Yeah, we'll get to that Nimrod Abdul and part of that interview.
9: Yeah.
7: We will get to it. And the five stories we're watching today, straight ahead.

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6: One, two, three.
7: All right.
6: Five.
7: Number five, California's transportation secretary has revealed the money to complete high-speed rail is not there today, with the project now estimated to cost $126 billion, nearly four times the original budget. Number four, former NBA players Enes Kanter-Freedom and Royce White are not eligible to play in the WNBA, according to a report from ESPN, but they wouldn't say why. We'll hopefully get some clarification on this attempted genocide of trans people on the part of the WNBA.
8: Apparently they're mind readers.
7: Yes, they are. It's probably going to be some garbage like you can't have played in another professional league in the United States.
8: Okay.
7: That's probably how they're going to do it. They're going to sidestep the entire issue.
8: Well, it seems like left-wing media got the call yesterday. These players need to be denounced. I think even Charlamagne the Fraud made Enes Kanter-Freedom, whatever he calls it, the donkey of the day or whatever. Man's man there.
7: Yeah. Number three, President Trump says he's giving serious consideration to changing the name of Lake Ontario to Lake America because of the ongoing trade war with Canada, with our neighbors to the north. Number two.
9: Maybe I should.
7: Yeah, well. No. Number two, the Supreme Court says that the Trump administration can put together a list of voters who are eligible to receive mail-in ballots for federal elections and require states to give the Postal Service that information to verify eligibility. And then number one, the iconic Dolly Parton has passed away at the age of 80. And as they say, heaven gained an angel. For her, it was a lateral move.
8: I thought it was kind of classy. I haven't heard the whole thing, but it was a message from the family of Dolly Parton. This is how they announced it a little bit earlier.
10: Hey, everyone. My name is Brian Seaver, son of Cassie Parton, and I'm representing the Parton and Owens family today, announcing the passing of my Aunt Dolly, Rebecca Parton Dean, sister, sis, Aunt Granny to one generation and Gigi to the next. This video announcement is something Dolly asked of me years ago, before I fully absorbed it as a future reality. As her head of security for more than two decades, a role my father Larry held before me, I have imagined the heaviness of this moment, but haven't truly felt it until now.
8: Oh, man.
10: It is an honor that is mixed with absolute pride and great sadness. But sadness lies with us, not with Dolly. Dolly has lived in the light and is in the arms of Jesus, surely met by Carl, her parents, and countless others who have watched her and longed for her to meet them in the heavens. I first went on the road with Dolly as a kid, getting a taste of the road life in the early 1980s. Dolly opened doors not just for me, but for her entire family to reach the potential we didn't even know was possible. Dolly also opened doors for generations of singers, songwriters, musicians, and dreamers from every walk of life and across every continent. By her example, we believed that anything was possible. She never saw a door she couldn't open, and the door she opened made and changed history. My family and I have shared a lifetime of beautiful memories with Dolly, but so have you.

0: She has always been on your television, your record player, your CD, and on your phone playlist, becoming an extended part of your family, whether you liked it or not. Our family and the team she has entrusted with her legacy will work diligently to ensure her spirit will live with us forever. Dolly was a farmer, just like her daddy. He farmed the soil, she farmed songs and happiness. Dolly called me and said she wants to rest in a beautiful bed of plush cotton because after a life wearing heavy rhinestones, she finally deserves to be comfortable and have some rest. Rest in peace, Aunt Dolly, Aunt Granny, Gigi. May God bless Dolly Parton, and may God bless you all. She will always love you.
1: Yeah, that's good.
2: Yeah, it's tough for him to get through that, too.
1: Mm-hmm.
2: Man, really well done. Okay. Well, I think, if nothing else, I remember ever spending this much time on somebody that had just passed.
1: No. I think maybe. If we're going to, somebody like her was certainly worthy of it. That's for sure.
3: Maybe Prince.
2: Yeah, when we first found out. But I don't think so. I don't think as long. But part of it is, I know your love for her, David. Yeah. Well, it's a great American story, too.
1: Yes, it is.
3: Yeah, you come from absolutely nothing, and then you reshape the music industry.
2: And then you got Dollywood.
3: Yeah. And you got a bunch of people walking around with Dolly's face on them. Like, people my age and younger. We all, like, a lot of us have the Dolly Parton shirts from Walmart, you know?
2: Yes, true. It's just kind of wild.
3: Yeah.
2: All right. I know we got to get to some news updates. Couple of clips from that Abdul Jesse Waters interview and the Scott Robbins trifecta, all coming up right here.

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3: Oh, I got this one.
2: Yeah.
3: Cinnamon rolls.
2: Johnny, you want to tell him or me?
4: Oh, brother.
2: Okay, we're done.
3: How'd I do?
4: Less talking next time.
3: Wow.
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0: 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Jamie Markley, David Van Camp, Scott Robbins.
1: The Robbins trifecta, his top three stories coming up in a few. News update, David Van Camp.
2: Well, I don't know why. This really, really annoyed me. I see this, I'm on X right now, and every post is Dolly Parton dead at 80, Dolly Parton dead at 80. And then all of a sudden, here comes NBC News. Breaking! The Trump administration says it might demolish the Kennedy Center if the court blocks renovations. Shut the hell up, nerd. We're Dolly Maxing right now. Okay? Nobody cares about the stupid Kennedy Center.
3: But.
2: That's that annoying kid in middle school who is always like, actually, I think you mean for whom?
4: Yeah.
2: Right. Shut up, NBC. Get back in the locker.
4: Anytime anyone starts a sentence with actually with me, immediately I go from 0 to 100. I just do. Actually, because you know what's coming. It's going to be, I might know something that you don't know. Actually.
2: Educate yourself.
4: Dang. Yeah, educate yourself. That's another one. Oh, that sets me off too. Both of those.
1: Well, that's the alphabet mafia on the whole trans issue.
4: Oh, I know. They want me to educate myself.
1: Right.
4: How about you go?
1: Yeah. The bit about Jesse Waters, the interview with Abdul El-Sayed. Well, Jesse Waters on Fox last night plays this clip of Abdul talking about how getting rid of Sharia law is white supremacy. Okay? Then asked him about it, and here's where you get the exchange, and this is where it's a good example of Abdul trying to change the conversation and getting his digs in, because he's really good at that.
5: So getting rid of Sharia law's white supremacy, can you explain that one?
6: Do you know what canon law is, Jesse? I assume you're Christian, right?
5: Yeah, tell me.
6: All right, so canon law is the name for Christian law. I don't begrudge you your right to practice your faith as you choose. I don't know why the idea that I could practice my faith as I choose is a problem. Nobody is trying to push Sharia law on anyone else, just like I hope nobody is trying to push canon law on anybody else, because we live in an America where you should have the freedom of your religion. So the idea...
1: Time out. As I'm watching this, and I'm saying this, Zagat, who is it, my son-in-law, wife, we're watching this. I'm like, bring up Dearborn.
4: Right.
1: Yeah.
4: What about Dearborn? Right. That would have been a good follow-up. Yes.
1: But, anyway.
6: So the idea that you have somebody like Tommy Tuberville, right, who, barely was good at coaching football, is out here trying to ban Sharia law when there's less than 1% of the Muslim community in America, as if somehow Muslims are out here trying to push Sharia law, that seems to me to be deliberately targeting the Muslim community because they're different. And I'm just saying that,
1: No, I don't think it's because they're different. Mm-hmm. I think it's because people see what's happened in other countries and are saying, okay, we cannot let that happen here to the United States. And let me know when Christians go into other countries around the world demanding canon law.
2: Yeah, right.
1: Because that's full of freaking BS.
2: Well, go ahead. The NBC News types will be like, well, in the 1600s, that was a long time ago, dude.
4: Actually.
1: Oh, when they were trying to take their land back?
4: Right.
1: Exactly. Okay.
6: And I'm just saying that, I have no issue with people practicing their faith. In fact, I would never want somebody to push their faith on me, and I would never want to push my faith on somebody else.
5: Good, because no one wants you to get rid of your religion.
6: And so the idea I'm just...
1: Well, Jesse, I wouldn't go that far. Put it that way. Anyway, go ahead.
6: So, but when people preemptively go out there and start preemptively passing laws to ban something that's not happening, what you're trying to do is target a very small community because they're different. And this operates.
1: They're different.
6: I'm just going to say, there's statistical evidence that the
5: Sharia
6: president and the vice
5: law in Michigan is kind of scary.
6: Simply,
5: people
6: as a
5: don't go
6: of my
5: for
6: faith.
5: That. It's like men aren't equal for women. It's like
6: I just
5: physical
6: think
5: punishments.
6: You want to say the word. Look.
1: And then it's a lot of just talking over one another.
4: Yeah.
1: That whole thing.
4: Which was unnerving, too.
1: It was.
4: Because that's what he does.
1: That was not an easy watch.
4: Right.
1: One other thing before your big trifecta. Scott, you've mentioned before, when parents come up with a different kind of name for their kid,
4: right,
1: you want there to be a committee that you would chair.
4: Mm-hmm.
1: And you'd be the final decider if the name's all right, or if you're, in your words, putting the kid at a 2-0 count.
4: 0-2.
1: 0-2, yes.
4: Yeah, starting life with an 0-2 count. There's no wiggle room there.
1: Yes.
4: So you can't start him with this, no. And we would stop it from happening. It'd be 10 people on the committee, and it would be a majority rule vote, And but if I didn't like the way it turned out, I'd have him vote again.
1: So if David and I vote on these names right here, but you don't like the way
4: we're... If I override more, then it's my decision. Yeah,
1: because I got to tell you, I like some of these names. I'm just going to tell you this.
4: Okay, all right. I might like them too. Who knows?
1: There is this emerging trend of naming kids, some would say, after weapons.
4: Weapons?
1: Yes. There's Gunner, which is fine with me.
4: Okay, Gunner's fine.
1: Wesson?
4: Boy, that's borderline.
1: What's wrong with Wesson?
4: It's okay. Call him Wes for short, I suppose.
1: You could. There's Caliber.
4: Okay.
1: No.
4: But like a rabbit.
1: Okay.
4: That you have penned up in your backyard. Hey, old Caliber, jumping around the yard.
1: Shooter.
4: Like, okay. Well,
1: there's Shooter Jennings.
4: Shooter Jennings, I know. I like Shooter Jennings. I don't know, man. That one's on the fence. I'm on the fence.
1: On the fence. You just said you like this guy.
4: I like the guy, but I don't know if I like that. He looks like a shooter to me.
1: Well, that to me is disrespecting Waylon, and we can't have that.
4: Okay. Disrespect of Waylon.
1: Then there's Trigger.
2: That's like a dog's name.
1: I was thinking the same thing.
4: Wasn't that Lone Ranger's horse?
1: So yeah. There's Blade.
4: Blade.
2: No.
1: Yeah.
4: No.
1: Not like a cannon.
4: No cannons.
2: Yeah.
1: How about Remington?
2: Yeah, I'm fine with Remington.
1: It's the last name. You're going with that? Okay.
4: Remy.
1: How about Beretta? It's a cop show from the 70s.
4: That's what I think of him. Tony Beretta with his cockatoo on his shoulder.
1: Robert Blake.
4: Yeah.
1: Yeah.
4: I'll tell you what I think. I think.
1: So it's okay?
4: I'm fine. I'm going to go with that.
1: You're getting worn down, aren't you?
4: A little bit, because these are like, it could go either way.
1: So. How about Colt?
4: Colt, yeah. There's a guy playing with the Detroit Tigers now, Colt Keith. Yeah. Yeah.
1: But I'm guessing 20 years ago, you'd be like, no.
4: Well, maybe 20 years ago, but now the Colt's okay. Colt. I'm fine with it.
1: Ruger?
2: No.
4: You set him up to have like a bad guy in a movie. Right. James Bond movie. Ruger's the bad guy.
1: Winchester?
2: Yeah.
4: Okay.
2: I know people.
4: Barely.
2: I know one person named Winchester.
4: Really?
2: Yeah.
4: Is he a butler?
2: No.
4: That's like a butler name, doesn't it?

0: isn't it?
1: Well, like highfalutin English?
0: Yeah.
1: Right. Winchester.
0: Yeah, his brother Jeebs.
2: It is actually really, really unsettling in some ways because his name is Winchester, but he's Vietnamese.
0: Oh, wow.
2: But it works.
0: That is a little unsettling, yeah.
1: Arson?
0: Arson? No.
1: Okay.
3: I didn't think so.
0: No.
1: Dagger?
0: No, no daggers.
1: Dagger James, man. That sounds like a badass name. Anyway, Cutter.
2: No.
0: There is a Cutter Crawford playing baseball, too, now.
1: Does he throw a cutter?
0: He may. He's a pitcher. I don't know.
1: Okay. All right. So I think, all right, we've gone through all of them. Hunter's okay, of course.
0: Hunter's okay.
1: Archer?
0: Yeah. Yeah, Archer's okay.
1: Yeah.
0: Yeah, there's...
1: All right,
0: His name's Archie. Archie or Archer, yeah.
1: Okay, I think we're all good now.
0: I'm okay with that.
1: Casey's good with most of that, yes? Yeah. Okay, he's ready for the trifecta. Okay. I know you are. Here we go.
4: Are you ready?
5: One, two,
4: it's the three most important news stories of the day.
6: I hit the trifecta!
4: Well, at least according to Scott Robbins. It's the trifecta on the Markley, Van Camp, and Robbins Show.
1: Every day about this time, Scott Robbins' top three stories helped by his hero.
7: I'm Casey.
0: Well, Casey, you got some sad news with the passing of Dolly Parton today. I know you played a lot of her records.
7: Yeah.
0: Yeah, I heard them all. Count them down.
8: She's really a terrific lady.
0: Well, thank you for that, Casey. Appreciate that.
7: I'm ready.
0: Being real sweet today, isn't he?
7: Three.
0: Okay.
2: Number three, he's in mourning. He's not going to be as acidic as he usually is.
0: Surly.
7: Yes.
2: Yeah. Number three, Adam Schiff, senator from California. He's doing more dumb things.
0: You know, that he is, again,
8: it's been a long year.
1: Yeah, appreciate it.
0: Adam Schiff is the guy that I believe probably was jammed in lockers when he was in high school.
1: I can
0: probably
1: see that.
0: Picked last all the time. Just a dork that takes his vengefulness out on everyone now that he has some sort of position of power, right?
1: Mm-hmm.
0: This was his tweet. You know they had the big IndyCar race in Washington, D.C.
1: Last
0: weekend.
1: Big deal.
0: He said, when you struggle with the cost of gas, Trump offers you the spectacle of an IndyCar race, hoping you will not notice. More taxpayer money spent on this distraction, and you get higher taxes and higher cost. Hey, dork. No taxpayer money was used. This was not funded by taxpayers. This was privately funded by Indy, the car racing series. You jackass. Can you ever just shut up and just sit down? I'm serious, man. This guy aggravates the hell out of me.
1: Well, it's just a bad take all the way
0: around. Well, he was the Russia guy, too.
1: Of course.
0: You know, he's always been that guy.
1: He should be in jail.
0: The great people of California certainly do deserve better than you.
7: Now,
0: sure.
7: On with the countdown.
0: Gosh dang.
1: Scott Robbins, trifecta, top three of the
0: dork.
1: Day. Up to number
7: two.
2: Number two, a sportscaster decides that Sophie Cunningham is to blame for people not wanting dongs in girls' sports.
0: Yeah, some guy named Chris Williamson. Apparently he worked at CBS, one of the affiliates, and he claims he was an Emmy-nominated sportscaster.
2: Well, of course.
0: So he's, you got to put that, you got to put the resume out there, right? He goes on to say, he doesn't say for whom, by the way, he got the Emmy nomination for, but he thinks the WNBA set this table for all the trans madness when the league did not immediately discipline the Indiana Fever's Sophie Cunningham for her transphobic comments. They did it to themselves.
1: Okay.
0: Because they didn't punish her for saying those things.
1: Do you have her comments in front of you?
0: Yeah, I do, actually.
1: Read her comments. Tell me what's transphobic about
0: these. She said,
1: I got
0: a lot of negative feedback about me hating trans. And I'm like, I never once said that. I think I'm here to extend love. But I also think that love is truth, being honest. And I want to protect young girls in the locker room, young girls in our sport, who shouldn't have to go against biological men.
1: How is that transphobic?
0: It isn't.
1: The whole take is nonsensical.
0: Because unless you're in all the way, anything you say is transphobic.
1: That's garbage.
0: It is garbage. But it's takes like this, again.
1: Yeah.
0: Bad.
1: I saw something today, and who knows if the sourcing is right, that she may get released at the end of the year.
0: I heard that, too. I heard the same thing. Yeah.
1: It wouldn't be because of her play.
0: They'll just wash their hands. Well, she's a 6'6 girl, I guess, on the bench.
1: I understand, but she's been very effective.
0: Yeah, she has.
1: I mean, who else is shooting over 40% three-point land?
0: Once you're blackballed, you know? I mean, if they don't want you there anymore, they'll find a way to get you
1: out.
0: But
1: what did she do?
0: spoke her the truth.
1: The truth.
0: About the matter.
1: Yes, of course.
8: And the countdown continues.
0: And you know what? If she wasn't constantly poked for some sort of response, she wouldn't have done it anyway. But you got to have that.
1: Sure.
0: You know, so everybody has to take a stand.
1: Scott Robbins, right back the top three of the day.
8: And finally, one.
2: Number one, New York City is still dealing with mole people.
0: This is so weird. The New York NYPD on Monday said that they have no bust and have yet to make no arrests at all or have suspects involving the mole people who climbed from a manhole just feet away from the main entrance to Penn Station last week. And there's video of these guys coming out of the manhole.
1: Seen it. Yeah, it's crazy.
0: They've got the little helmet flashlights on when they come out. It said, you know, and again, I suppose I got to look at it one of two ways. What the hell are you doing there?
1: Mm-hmm.
0: What can you possibly gain from that? And why aren't manhole covers, why are you able to just pop them open?
2: Well, you don't want to be looking for a key if you got to get in there.
0: I suppose. But that, then all kinds of malfeasance happens when you get the mole people to going down there.
1: Yeah. Well, the one woman, she stepped in, she died.
2: That's true, yeah.
0: Yeah, because it was removed. Yeah. She stepped right in it. But they're saying, well, this could be potentially a security issue.
1: Well, yeah.
0: You can go underground like that.
1: Yeah.
0: And plant bombs and all kinds of nutty stuff.
1: Yes.
0: Apparently, like, if you're in New York City, and you know where the theater district of New York City, Broadway area, that they are, you cannot open those. Because they have a lot of events there and stuff, you know, but it shows these guys popping out and they're not being dubbed the mole people.
1: People are wanting manhole equity is what they're wanting.
0: That's what they want, yeah.
1: Got it.
0: Why is this person allowed?
1: All right.
8: And there you have it.
1: Scott Robbins, right back to top three of the day. Okay, an ass out of control for Nimrods in the news. It'll make sense to you. And a news update next.
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5: 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The Markley Van Camp and Robbins show. 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You know why? Because there are people that would like to lose significant weight and they've seen the results. And then they find out, oh, needles, I got to give myself shots. Oh, there are side effects. Oh, gosh, that can ruin a whole evening. Sometimes a whole day at work, whatever it is. I don't want any of that stuff, but I wish there was something I could take that would help me lose the weight I want to lose. And there is something called lean.
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2: President Trump weighing in on the death of Dolly Parton, saying there will never be another one like her, and he is ordering American flags to be flown at half-staff for a week, starting at 6 o'clock tonight.
1: All right. Very good. Now we got to get to Nimrod. There we go.
15: When the going gets tough.
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16: I love the poorly educated.
1: All right. Nimrod's the News. Yes, an ass out of control. Donkey got away from its owner in Germany. And started to run alongside a runaway horse. This is in this coastal town.
0: Oh, wow.
1: And now, so people are trying to rein the donkey in. The donkey's name is Freddy. Two motorists tried to hold Freddy, but he forced himself onto their vehicle and became very aggressive before kicking and biting both of them.
0: Oh, they're biters.
1: And
0: they are.
1: And then a third person. One woman in the hospital, but apparently going to be okay. The others treated. They finally got Freddy restrained along with the horse. But man, just trying to get that thing under control, and yeah, he bit, kicked, and that's Nimrod's in the news.

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13: Hey, a little bit of breaking news tonight. That South Carolina Senate special runoff is officially over. Darlene Graham, the sister of Lindsey Graham, is considered the winner. She beats Ralph Norman, 95% of the vote in. She's got a 18,000 vote lead, 368 total reported votes. She has 193,000. He's got 175,000, so she is declared the winner. There just are not enough votes left for him to catch. Darlene Green is now South Carolina, we should mention, is solidly Republican, and the winner of tonight's runoff is going to be the odds-on favorite to win the Senate seat in November. So it looks like Darlene Graham, the sister of Lindsey Graham, is going to win, and it looks like Donald Trump carries the day once again. Don't play taps on Donald Trump and his supporters. Donald Trump can still bring it home. Went down to South Carolina and put his reputation on the line and said something along the lines of, think of me on the ballot when you go to vote. And he put his full weight behind Darlene Graham, and she ends up carrying the day, 52-47, as of right now, with about 5% of the votes left to be counted. But according to the Associated Press, she is going to carry the day. All right, that's going to do it for hour number one. Stay right there. By the way, Dolly Parton, that line from the good old days is so heartbreakingly real, right? No amount of money could buy from me the memories that I have of then. And no amount of money could pay me to go back and live through it again. Man, that is a twist of some words, right? That is a turn of a phrase right there. That's pretty good. That's from the song from Dolly Parton back in her early days called The Good Old Days. All right, that's going to do it for us. Stay right there. We're going to talk national parks. Rosie the Riveter, the World War II Homefront National Historical Park, is part of the National Park Series, and we're going to find out all about it next hour. We love these because we always find out things about American history that we just didn't know. So stay right there. That is all coming up. And then, of course, your phone calls and text messages in the 9 o'clock hour. That's going to do it for us. Our executive director is Alex Hinton. Our engineer tonight is Richard Good. I'm McGraw-Milhaven, and this is America at Night on Westwood One.

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4: From ABC News, I'm Dave Packer. Remembering the life of Dolly Parton, the beloved country music star passing away at the age of 80 years old today, her fans gathering in Nashville.
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4: In Hollywood, at her star on the Walk of Fame.
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8: She was a very caring human being that looked out for everybody. That's what I would say about her. She was a good human being, a nice person who cared about everybody.
4: In a runoff election today, Darlene Graham, who was appointed to the seat following Lindsey Graham's death, is a projected winner, setting her up to take her late brother's spot on the ballot. To her team and supporters.
9: Politics is a team sport, and without you, we would not have won. All of you.
4: Congressman Ralph Norman conceded defeat. Graham will face Democratic nominee and pediatrician Annie Andrews in November. Immediately after President Trump hit Canada with 50% tariffs, Canada striking back, imposing new tariffs on 700 U.S. imports beginning 2 weeks from today. Paul Butler sums up the feeling north of the border.
10: I'm a proud Canadian. I will always be a proud Canadian. Emphasis on Canada, not the 51st state of America or any way close to that.
4: A horrific event in Billings, Montana. Authorities now confirm 4 adults and 4 children were killed in a suspected attack on a home on Sunday when a suspect fired on the residents and a fire destroyed it. Sheriff Kent O'Donnell.
11: Our biggest thing at this point is recovery of evidence and that is done in a safe and expedient manner.
4: Police say a male suspect was found at the scene with a self-inflicted gunshot wound and later died at the hospital. Wall Street, the Dow gained 160 points today. 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
12: 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I've been surfing here since I was a kid. Now, seeing my grandson out on the water, it means everything to me. Watching him and taking in the blue waves, the sea breeze, the blurry horizon.
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4: Pennsylvania's Governor Josh Shapiro today urging people to do what they can to protect themselves as the state reports its first two deaths from measles this year in that state's worst outbreak in decades.
14: So far this year, there have been 393 confirmed cases of measles in Pennsylvania. That is the highest number of measles cases since 1992.
4: The vast majority of cases are among people who aren't vaccinated. Bone dry conditions in the western United States.

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7: So many people fighting for the big guy in so little time. Scott, I didn't mean to cut you off, but I was short on time and I'm a slave to the clock. Call back. We can talk about it tomorrow night. That's going to do it for us tonight. Thanks for putting up with me, and we will see you again tomorrow night with a brand new show, phone calls, text messages, and everything else. And don't forget, the text line is open, and the voicemail is always open. So if you want to chime in on the voicemail, 1-844-2-McGraw, 1-844-262-4729. Our executive director is Alex Hinton. Our engineer tonight is Richard Good. I'm McGraw-Milhaven. Thanks for putting up with me. As always, this is America at Night on Westwood One.

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4: From ABC News, I'm Dave Pack. We're learning more about the death of Dolly Parton. A publicist revealing late Tuesday that Parton died after bravely facing a brief battle with cancer. ABC News Entertainment reporter Joelle Gargiulo.
5: To talk about her heart and her music, well, there simply isn't enough time. But let's take a listen. Jolene, 1973.
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5: The next year, I Will Always Love You. Hits kept coming, and the music icon was inducted into the Country Music Hall of Fame in 1999.
4: Dolly Parton was 80 years old. The U.S.-Canada trade war explodes immediately after President Trump hit Canada with 50% tariffs. Canada striking back, imposing new tariffs on 700 U.S. imports beginning in less than 2 weeks. Paul Butler expressing the feelings of many Canadians about the president.
7: He's not doing any good for America. He's certainly not doing any good, honestly, for the rest of the world.
4: Warmer feelings for President Trump in South Carolina, where Darlene Graham won a special Republican primary election to fill the seat of her brother, the late Senator Lindsey Graham.
8: Mr. President, Lindsey truly loved you and viewed you as one of his closest friends. I appreciate that bond and appreciate all that you've done for our country. Our victory would not have been possible without you.
4: 7 months after a VA nurse, Alex Pretty, was shot and killed by federal agents on the streets of Minneapolis, his family speaking out for the first time to ABC News. His mother, Susan Pretty.
9: They murdered our child. I understand that immigration, there is a policy in place. I understand that. But this is not the way to do it. People need to be held responsible when they murder people in this country.
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4: Pennsylvania's Governor Josh Shapiro urging people to do what they can to protect themselves as the state reports its first two deaths from measles this year in the state's worst outbreak in decades.
12: So far this year, there have been 393 confirmed cases of measles in Pennsylvania. That is the highest number of measles cases since 1992.
4: The vast majority of cases are among people who aren't vaccinated. Bone dry conditions in the western U.S. fueling wildfire worries, including in Texas, where a fast-moving blaze is already causing problems. ABC's Melissa Adan.
13: West of Fort Worth, Texas, it's an all-out aerial assault on the out-of-control Ross Fire. The raging inferno going from 25 acres to more than 50,000 in less than a day. That's nearly 80 square miles, an area roughly the size of Baltimore. It's fueled by bone-dry brush and triple-digit temperatures that have plagued the West all summer. Outside Reno, firefighters are still trying to gain the upper hand on a fire that's forced tens of thousands to evacuate.
4: 22-year-old Zymir Hughes, the man believed to have terrorized Philadelphia residents while wearing a creepy mask, was taken into custody in Las Vegas by U.S. Marshals. Hughes is now being held in Clark County pending extradition to Pennsylvania, where he'll face charges including terroristic threats, harassment, and intimidation. Dave Packer, ABC News.
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7: From ABC News, I'm Dave Packer. The trade war with Canada escalates and consumers will pay. That according to a new study from the Yale Budget Lab, which says the current U.S. tariffs in place, including new 50%

0: Hey, it's Steve Hamill with Ted McGreer from Ted Shoe and Sport, 115 Main Street in downtown Keene. Of course, Ted, always free parking in the back of your store, and it's a great time of year. It's back to school.
1: Yeah, you always can park out back for free on the Emerald Street side. We have a private parking lot. You don't have to go out on Main Street to get to our store. Steve, it is back to school time. We've got a ton of kids' shoes, preschool and grade school shoes, alternative closures, slip-ins, the Kizik's. We have the BOA lacing system from New Balance. And our staff is really dialed in with how to fit kids' feet properly.
0: Absolutely. And you have more than just shoes for back to school.
1: We do. We've got a slew of backpacks right now from the North Face, Patagonia. We have great apparel. And people love our socks. And our socks are buy three, get one free all the time.
0: Ted's Wicked Cool Socks and Ted's Menad Socks, always winners.
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5: From ABC News, I'm Dave Pack. We're learning more about the death of Dolly Parton. A publicist revealing late Tuesday that Parton died after bravely facing a brief battle with cancer. ABC News Entertainment reporter Joelle Gargiulo.
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0: Hey, it's Steve Hamill with Ted McGreer from Ted Shoe and Sport, 115 Main Street in downtown Keene. Of course, Ted, always free parking in the back of your store, and it's a great time of year. It's back to school.
1: Yeah, you always can park out back for free on the Emerald Street side. We have a private parking lot. You don't have to go out on Main Street to get to our store. Steve, it is back to school time. We've got a ton of kids' shoes, preschool and grade school shoes, alternative closures, slip-ins, the Kizik's. We have the BOA lacing system from New Balance. And our staff is really dialed in with how to fit kids' feet properly.
0: Absolutely. And you have more than just shoes for back to school.
1: We do. We've got a slew of backpacks right now from the North Face, Patagonia. We have great apparel. And people love our socks. And our socks are buy three, get one free all the time.
0: Ted's Wicked Cool Socks and Ted's Menad Socks, always winners.
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3: The WKBK Dependable Weather Forecast.
4: Partly sunny today, highs 77 to 80. Mainly cloudy tonight, lows 56 to 59. Mostly cloudy tomorrow, slight chance of a shower in the afternoon, highs 77 to 80. Cloudy Friday with isolated showers, highs 76 to 79. And a mostly sunny sky Saturday, highs 75 to 78. I'm meteorologist Joe Shaka from the WKBK Weather Center.
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1: Big Ten rosters. Specifically, the ruling targets players who declared for the NFL draft and did not withdraw, those who appeared on an NFL roster, or those who signed a contract with a pro league. The ruling comes on the heels of two NFL players leaving their respective teams to play for LSU. I'm Bruce Morton.
2: America in the Morning for Wednesday, August 26th, 2026 is produced by Jeff McKay. I'm John Trout. 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
10: Her family says Dolly Parton died peacefully in Nashville. She was 80. I'm Ed Donahue.
11: Two unvaccinated people in Pennsylvania are dead from measles, the first in the U.S. this year. I'm Julie Walker.
12: A Fox News interview with a Democratic Senate candidate in Michigan making headlines. I'm Clayton Neville.
13: A family dinner turned deadly in Montana. Eight relatives are dead, including four children. I'm Sue Aller.
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4: Partly sunny today, highs 77 to 80. Mainly cloudy tonight, lows 56 to 59. Mostly cloudy tomorrow, slight chance of a shower in the afternoon, highs 77 to 80. Cloudy Friday with isolated showers, highs 76 to 79. And a mostly sunny sky Saturday, highs 75 to 78. I'm meteorologist Joe Shaka from the WKBK Weather Center.
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0: 5 till. Welcome back. You're with America in the Morning. It appears Americans are losing confidence in the economy. Correspondent Jennifer King reports on the latest measure of consumer confidence.
1: The consumer confidence index dropped this month, dipping 0.8 points to a lukewarm 89.4 in August. Compare that to early 2025, when readings were consistently over 100. The Conference Board report shows Americans' confidence in the economy is at its lowest level in 7 months. Chief economist Dana Peterson says respondents' views of present business conditions improved, but their outlook for the near-term future soured. Respondents cited elevated prices in general and oil, gas, and groceries specifically, along with concerns about war, trade, and jobs. I'm Jennifer King.
0: A federal judge on Tuesday blocked Ohio from requiring proof of citizenship when registering to vote at motor vehicle offices. It's a blow to Republicans who've pushed to tighten voter ID requirements ahead of the midterms. In his opinion, U.S. District Judge Solomon Oliver Jr. said that Ohio's process for registering voters at the Bureau of Motor Vehicles requires residents to produce more documentation than what is required by the National Voter Registration Act, a federal law passed in 1993 that requires states, under most circumstances, to allow people to register to vote when applying or renewing a driver's license. Ohio's Secretary of State announced the Buckeye State will immediately appeal the ruling. Shifting gears from the movie studios in Hollywood to the music studios of Nashville, the world is mourning the loss of country music legend Dolly Parton, whose impoverished upbringing led to her becoming a star on the concert stage and big screen as a businesswoman and philanthropist who passed away following a brief battle with cancer at the age of 80. We thank Benstown Media for the tribute to Dolly Parton.
2: The world is mourning the loss of the legendary singer, songwriter, and entertainer, Dolly Parton, who has died at the age of 80.
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2: Born in 1946 in Tennessee, Dolly grew up the fourth of 12 children in a poor farming community, turning songs born from hardship into some of the most beloved music ever written.
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2: A member of the Country Music Hall of Fame and Rock and Roll Hall of Fame, Dolly won 11 Grammys, sold more than 100 million records, and became a successful actress, businesswoman, and philanthropist. We remember Dolly Parton.
0: That's our show for today, Wednesday, August 26th, 2026. America in the Morning is produced by Jeff McKay. I'm John Trout. This is Westwood One.
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8: From ABC News, I'm Wayne Cabot. You could hear the audience gasp when the cast of the UK musical 9 to 5 came out before the performance to share the news about the passing of Dolly Parton. The audience's reaction, much like the rest of us, wanting Dolly to be with us forever. Dolly was a lot of flash, a lot of sparkle, a lot of talent, lovably over the top, a humanitarian, and most of all, human. Even in death, Dolly gave us something the rest of us can relate to, the heartache of battling cancer. Dolly's fight was a brief one and a valiant one. ABC's Sophie Flay.
9: The announcement of her death came from her nephew.
10: Dolly called me and said she wants to rest in a beautiful bed of plush cotton because after a life wearing heavy rhinestones, she finally deserves to be comfortable and have some rest.
9: Dolly Rebecca Parton was born in 1946, the fourth of 12 children. Their family's cabin in the Smoky Mountains had no electricity, no running water. Her dad paid the doctor who delivered her, not with money, but with a bag of cornmeal.
8: Dolly's services will be private. Today could begin the deliberations for a jury that sat through 20 days of painful testimony in the trial of Lindsay Clancy. Hearing from the final witnesses yesterday, here's ABC's Rena Roy.
11: Forensic psychologist Kirk Heilbronn telling jurors he believes the Massachusetts mother should be held responsible for killing her three children on January 24th, 2023. He testified that after interviewing Clancy for 3 days for the prosecution's case, he doesn't believe Clancy was experiencing postpartum psychosis at the time of the killings. Clancy's defense attorney trying to cast doubt on Heilbronn's evaluation, highlighting his lack of experience with treating postpartum psychosis.
8: Patricia Wiseman, Ontario, says the American people love us, we love them, and the countries will reunite. This is ABC News.
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8: You can tell by that reaction at Darlene Graham's headquarters in Columbia, South Carolina. Lindsey Graham's sister did win the runoff primary to fill her brother's Senate seat. The news appearing to shock her Republican opponent, the conservative Freedom Caucus candidate Ralph Norman.
14: We did this for service, and I hate it for the state. But the public, South Carolina made the decision. We had $8 million spent against us. We couldn't come up with that much money.
8: The money it cost you to fill your tank is still a dollar a gallon more than last year at this time, but crude oil prices continue to slide down, U.S. dipping slightly, U.S. oil below 80 bucks for the first time in weeks. Stock futures mixed as investors await NVIDIA's earnings report today, which will drop after the market close. Worried about costs over President Trump's trade war with Canada, Arizona Democratic Senator Ruben Gallego.
15: We're not going to be able to create new aluminum plants overnight, so we're going to end up seeing more and more costs of all the things that have and contain aluminum are going to be going into that.
8: Worried about AI. Bill Gates today calling for new taxes and bans as AI escapes the control of its creators, he says, and makes recipes for bioweapons. Amtrak temporarily shutting down service between D.C. and Virginia next month, working on the railroad, replacing old track, improving reliability. Work starts October 16th and should be done October 26th. I'm Wayne Cabot, ABC News.
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17: Good morning. WKBK News Time is 6:05. It's officially back to school time, and that means more children on and around our roads. Drivers slow down and obey posted school zone speed limits. Stop completely for school buses when the red lights are flashing and the stop arm is out, whether you're behind the bus or approaching from the other direction. Stop for children in crosswalks and follow crossing guard signals. Leave a little extra time for heavier traffic and drop-off lines. And watch for children who may dart into the street without looking. A few extra seconds of caution can help keep keeps kids safe on their way to and from school. The New Hampshire primary is coming up September 8th. Keene residents who need to register have until tomorrow, August 27th, during regular city clerk's office hours. The office is open from 8 a.m. to 4:30 p.m. The supervisors of the checklist will also meet from 7 to 7:30 tomorrow night at City Hall to accept registrations. To register, you must be able to prove identity, age, domicile, and citizenship. Voters may also register at the polls on primary day. New Hampshire teens are reporting healthier behaviors and stronger mental health, according to the latest Youth Risk Behavior Survey. The State Department of Health and Human Services says the percentage of students reporting persistent sadness or hopelessness fell to 34% this year, down from 44.2% in 2021. The number of students who say their mental health was not good most or all of the time also fell from 36% to 26%. Alcohol and other substance use is declining as well, and 60% of students say they feel they matter to people in their community, up from nearly 55% in 2023. Business news and sports are next. WKBK News Time is 6:07.
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17: Oil prices fell again on Tuesday, which helped ease worries in the bond market and support stock prices. The S&P 500 gained 24 points and will open at 7,677. The Dow Jones Industrial Average climbed 160 points and begins trading this morning at 53,577. And the NASDAQ gained 171 points and opens at 26,151.
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17: The Boston Red Sox are coming off another win over the Miami Marlins. Jaron Duran hit a grand slam in the 11th inning, lifting Boston to a 7-3 victory and its fifth straight win. Mickey Gasper also had his first career two-homer game. The Red Sox have now won 9 of their last 12 games and 14 of their last 20. Alec Gamboa earned his first major league win with 1 1/3 hitless innings. The Red Sox wrap up the series tonight with Sonny Gray getting the start for Boston, and you can catch all the Red Sox action on Rewind 92.7 and 102.3. Christian Gonzalez is back practicing with the New England Patriots. However, he still doesn't have a long-term contract extension. He returned to practice Monday after being sidelined since August 10th with a minor injury. Patriots Vice President of Player Personnel Elliot Wolf said Tuesday that the team still wants to make Gonzalez the highest-paid cornerback in the NFL history. Gonzalez is playing under his rookie deal, which he signed in 2023. And locally, Keene High School Varsity Golf is on the course today. The team takes on Exeter, Londonderry, and Manchester Central in a multi-team match. Tee time is set for 2:40 this afternoon. 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
21: Partly sunny today, highs 77 to 80. Mainly cloudy tonight, lows 56 to 59. Mostly cloudy tomorrow, slight chance of a shower in the afternoon, highs 77 to 80. Cloudy Friday with isolated showers, highs 76 to 79. And a mostly sunny sky Saturday, highs 75 to 78. I'm meteorologist Joe Shaka from the WKBK Weather Center.
17: It's 56 degrees outside our West Keene studios at 611. 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

0: to drive you crazy. For years and years and years, one of our favorite wake-up songs. The entire planet Earth and the world mourning the passing of Dolly Parton. And we'll talk about her a lot this morning. Let you talk about her if you'd like. We'll remember her music and we'll remember her philanthropy. Not too often does a person leave a mark like Dolly Parton has left on the world with her talent, her songwriting, her song performing. But I think more importantly, a lot of folks, too, just noticing what a nice example she was of what a human being should be, ought to be, should strive to be, with just how kind and generous and thoughtful and giving a person she was. Dolly Parton passed away yesterday at the age of 80. It's rare that I learn about a breaking news story from something other than all the news connections that I have, the news wires, whether it's AP or ABC News or what have you. I learned about it from my wife, who is just, and always has been since I've known her, just deeply enamored with Dolly Parton. She doesn't listen to a lot of her music. I won't come home and she's playing a Dolly Parton CD. I think what really attracted my wife to Dolly is the kindness and the generosity and just how real and unique a person she was. She sent me a very tearful text message, my wife yesterday, saying that Dolly Parton had passed away. So then I start looking at all the rest of my phone and the announcements, and they started to come forward, and we started to learn about her her passing. Again, we'll have a couple of obits from ABC News for you this morning. We'll play a lot of her music, and in just a moment, a video. The way the world really, a lot of it, learned about it was an agreement that one of her many nephews, one of her many relatives, had with Dolly to make an announcement when she passed away. And we'll let you hear that coming up in just a little bit. So everything Dolly on our Good Morning Show this morning. Good morning to y'all. It is Wednesday. It is August 26th. It is the year 2026. I'm your host, Dan Mitchell, Kelsey in the News Center. And Joe's in the Weather Center with details of another dry, sunny, very comfortable day today in the Monadnock region. Maybe a spot shower tomorrow. But other than that, this has been a really great week. For weather, just like last week, I think. Besides mourning the loss of Dolly Parton, there are a lot of, especially young people this morning, who are deeply saddened. And that's because y'all got to go back to school. I drove by Twinkletown yesterday, the mini golf course. It was packed. And it was, I don't know, for some young people, I guess, a last hurrah before they hit the school bus, before they grab their book bag, their backpack, and head back to school today. Much of the Monadnock region, all of the SAU 29 schools, starting back up today. Conval will start up on Thursday. Hinsdale, you get, you know, you guys, you got one more day of your summer vacation, and then you'll head back to school tomorrow. Jaffrey Ringe and the Orioles, they head back to school tomorrow as well. So best of luck. We wish you good luck. Winchester School District, by the way, starts tomorrow, too. And may you have a great school year. To the teachers and the administrators and everybody else, may you have a good school year. To the parents, you know, it's I remember what it's like. It's hectic. I know. Can't imagine what it's like in your house this morning. Well, I can because I've been there, kind of, sort of. As you know, for much of my life, I get up at 2:30 in the morning. And so, unfortunately, I wasn't always there very early. When my wife would have to get three kids ready to head off to school. And for some of it, I was there. But we know it's a lot. And then picking them up. And then you got soccer practice or field hockey or cross country. And I know. But here's the thing. And I know you hear this all the time. I'm talking to parents, especially with younger kids. Enjoy it. Enjoy it while it lasts. I know every single person tells you that time flies by too quickly, and then before you know it, they're in college, and before you know it, they're out of college, and before you know it, they're out and they're living on their own. So, yes, it's hectic. Yes, it's a lot of work. Yes, it's a lot of stress. I don't have to tell you, it's also probably the most rewarding and most important job that you'll ever have is guiding these kids through their younger years. Hats off to everybody celebrating back to school. And I remember, too, being a kid, it was like the worst. And I did well at school. I liked school. I went to a small school. I liked my teachers and my classmates and everything. But again, it doesn't beat just being home all summer and getting to do pretty much what you want to do. Later on this morning on our open mic show at 9:10, Going to switch it up a little bit. And again, you can talk about what you want to talk about. I didn't book a guest for this morning because we've been booking a lot of guests. But also, recently, a story came out using psychology and science to describe the type of human beings that grew up in the 70s. You might have been 7 years old in the 70s as it started, 18. But really, when you're talking about the younger people and growing up in the 70s, and why it's so unique, and what scientists or psychologists have discovered, what makes us so unique and rare. In fact, rare traits, seven rare traits that people growing up in the 40s, 50s, 60s don't have, people growing up in the 90s and in the 2000s don't have, going back through time and decades and centuries. What makes our generation so unique? And I know a lot of you listen to the program that are in that age group or just outside that age group. We all know it. We all feel it. We all recognize it. And now science is backing it up. We're going to talk about that coming up a little bit later on at 9:10 this morning. It's a busy day. We're going to play a little Brainwaker trivia, give you a chance to win a couple of very nice prizes, including tickets to the Growth by Giving Music Festival. That's an $80 value for those two tickets. We'll give those away coming up in a little bit. An hour after that, Joe Schock is live with us on the line with the weather forecast. 8 o'clock hour, Old Farmer's Almanac. And a Monadnock Moment history lesson with Alan Rummer. We'll have that for you. And then our open mic show on the way at 9:10. So a lot happening and a lot going on this morning and a lot to talk about. Let's go ahead and get to the weather forecast. Dress for comfort today. It'll be warm like yesterday. Very comfortable. 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
1: The WKBK Dependable Weather Forecast.
2: Partly sunny today, highs 77 to 80. Mainly cloudy tonight, lows 56 to 59. Mostly cloudy tomorrow, slight chance of a shower in the afternoon, highs 77 to 80. Cloudy Friday with isolated showers, highs 76 to 79. And a mostly sunny sky Saturday, highs 75 to 78. I'm meteorologist Joe Shaka from the WKBK Weather Center.
0: Thanks, Joe. Right now it's 56 degrees, very comfortable under the usual cloudy type foggy-type skies that we get this time of year. Another very nice day. You can email me your weather question for Joe, or you can call in and talk with him directly a little bit later on this morning. Dolly Parton, the beloved music and film star known for her vibrant personality and poignant songwriting, has passed away. It was cancer. She was 80 years old. Her career spanned decades with hits like Jolene and I Will Always Love You. That song, I Will Always Love You, it was sort of a dedication to Porter Wagoner, who was her partner in duets and being on radio and recording songs and being on television. And when they split up, they broke up. She was going to go solo, so to speak. She dedicated and wrote the song to him. And it became a huge hit for her. Became a bigger hit for Whitney Houston. Whitney Houston, that recording, that song, when it hit the charts, I'm not sure if it still holds the record, but for years it held the record for the most weeks in a row at number one, which was pretty darn incredible. I saw a bit of an interview last night with Dolly talking about that. When she first heard Whitney Houston's recording, she said she was driving and she had to pull over into, I think she said it was a Walgreens parking lot. She even remembers because she was just so moved, so devastated, so proud. So blown away by Whitney Houston's version. She said she couldn't imagine it ever being done that way, that it was like life-changing. And for her, it was one of the greatest moments of her life to hear her song being sung by the most popular female artist at that time, when you got into the 80s, performing her song. And that was for the movie The Bodyguard. So that was a huge hit. The announcement made by her nephew, his name is Brian Seaver, and this was something that they had talked about long before, maybe even before she got sick, that how to handle the announcement. And everybody that she wanted to thank, and especially her fans and the people that helped out her nonprofits and her charities. This is the video that he recorded. It was released yesterday after her passing.
3: My name is Brian Seaver, son of Cassie Parton, and I'm representing the Parton and Owens family today announcing the passing of my Aunt Dolly, Rebecca Parton Dean. Sister, sis, Aunt Granny to one generation and Gigi to the next. This video announcement is something Dolly asked of me years ago, before I fully absorbed it as a future reality. As her head of security for more than two decades, a role my father Larry held before me, I have imagined the heaviness of this moment, but haven't truly felt it until now. It is an honor that is mixed with absolute pride and great sadness. But sadness lies with us, not with Dolly. Dolly has lived in the light and is in the arms of Jesus, surely met by Carl, her parents, and countless others who have watched her and longed for her to meet them in the heavens. I first went on the road with Dolly as a kid, getting a taste of the road life in the early 1980s. Dolly opened doors not just for me, but for her entire family to reach the potential we didn't even know was possible. Dolly also opened doors for generations of singers, songwriters, musicians, and dreamers from every walk of life and across every continent. By her example, we believed that anything was possible. She never saw a door she couldn't open, and the doors she opened made and changed history. My family and I have shared a lifetime of beautiful memories with Dolly, but so have you. She has always been on your television, your record player, your CD, and on your phone playlist, becoming an extended part of your family whether you liked it or not. Our family and the team she has entrusted with her legacy will work diligently to ensure her spirit will live with us forever. Dolly was a farmer, just like her daddy. He farmed the soil, she farmed songs and happiness. Dolly called me and said she wants to rest in a beautiful bed of plush cotton because after a life wearing heavy rhinestones, she finally deserves to be comfortable and have some rest. Rest in peace, Aunt Dolly, Aunt Granny, Gigi. May God bless Dolly Parton, and may God bless you all. She will always love you.
0: That's her nephew, Brian Seaver, and the announcement they released yesterday. More on the life and all the contributions to the planet from Dolly Parton throughout the course of the morning. And all the top news stories, and we'll check business. 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Red Sox with a huge win last night, too. All coming your way here on WKBK. News, business, sports, weather, and Brainwaker trivia.
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0: 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It's back to school.
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3: The Windham County Sheriff's Office will be partnering with other local law enforcement agencies to conduct a sobriety checkpoint during the month of September. As of August 24th, Vermont roadways have seen 31 fatal crashes, resulting in 34 fatalities. Of those 31 crashes, 15 operators were suspected of operating their vehicles under the influence of drugs, alcohol, or a combination of both. The checkpoint is aimed at keeping roadways safe and reducing impaired driving crashes. Keene Parks and Recreation is getting ready for fall with registration still open for youth sports. 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Right now, let's get the top world and national news from ABC News.
4: ABC News, I'm Wayne Cabot. Funeral services for Dolly Parton expected to be private after she died following a brief fight with cancer. What's very public, how much so many loved her. Like Ruth Fry, vacationing in Tennessee.
5: We've known her all our life, and we just loved her today. She's a very sweet person, and she's going to be really missed.
4: Songwriter, singer, actress, business leader, Dolly Parton passing away at age 80. Canada officially launching its response to President Trump's new 50% tariffs on billions in Canadian goods.
6: Starting on September 8th, there will be tariffs of 15, 25, and 50% on American products that go across the border imported into Canada.
4: ABC's Karen Travers, an ICE agent accused of shooting a bullet through a house door in Minnesota, hitting a man, then lying about it, could soon walk out of a Texas jail. Minnesota wants Christian Castro extradited from Texas, but so far he hasn't been transferred. This is ABC News.
2: 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Here's Kelsey Johnson.
3: Lily Tong Williams is running on the Republican ticket to represent New Hampshire's 2nd Congressional District, the seat currently held by Representative Maggie Goodlander. Tong Williams has a 10-point government plan, which includes term limits in Congress and the Senate.
7: Our founding fathers never intended to have a career politicians. How do you feel 80 years old and serving Congress in full 40 years and die on their job and go to hospital when we expect them to show up to vote? Both sides have very, very senior people there. And we need to get involved more younger people who are fresh and who have great ideas.
3: She's pushing for a cap of 3 terms in the House and 2 terms in the Senate. Other points in her plan include requiring single-issue bills in Congress, banning stock trading by members of Congress, requiring a balanced federal budget, adopting zero-based budgeting for federal agencies, banning earmarks and pork barrel spending, tightening lobbying and revolving door rules, expanding real-time transparency, and establishing independent ethics enforcement. Her website also outlines an affordability plan. Tong Williams' comments came during her visit in Keene Tuesday morning on WKBK's Open Mic program. Your money now and sports are next. WKBK News Time is 6:33.
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1: Nicole Murray with Your Money Now. Amazon has announced that it is shuttering Mechanical Turk, a platform that matches workers with small digital tasks, on September 30th. The platform, launched in 2005, was made to farm out tasks that are easy for humans to complete but too challenging for computers. Jeff Bezos previously characterized the service as artificial AI. Instagram chief Adam Mosseri has testified during a federal social media addiction trial that he does not direct employees to withhold information from him that could pose as potential liabilities. That's according to TribLive.com. The trial centers around whether Meta publicly misrepresented the extent of child-related mental health harms allegedly caused by apps like Facebook and Instagram. CNBC reports that OpenAI's head of data centers, Chris Maloney, has left the company, adding to the wave of recent executive departures at the Artificial Intelligence Lab. Maloney joined OpenAI in March of 2025. Futures are mixed. That's Your Money Now.
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7: The Boston Red Sox are coming off another win over the Miami Marlins. Jarren Duran hit a grand slam in the 11th inning, lifting Boston to a 7-3 victory and its fifth straight win. Mickey Gasper also had his first career two-homer game. The Red Sox have now won 9 of their last 12 games and 14 of their last 20. Alec Gamboa earned his first major league win with 1 1/3 hitless innings. The Red Sox wrap up the series tonight with Sonny Gray getting the start for Boston, and you can catch all the Red Sox action on Rewind 92.7 and 102.3. Christian Gonzalez is back practicing with the New England Patriots. However, he still doesn't have a long-term contract extension. He returned to practice Monday after being sidelined since August 10th with a minor injury. Patriots Vice President of Player Personnel Elliot Wolf said Tuesday that the team still wants to make Gonzalez the highest-paid cornerback in NFL history. Gonzalez is playing under his rookie deal, which he signed in 2023. And locally, Keene High School Varsity Golf is on the course today. The team takes on Exeter, Londonderry, and Manchester Central in a multi-team match. Tee time is set for 2:40 this afternoon.
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8: Partly sunny today, highs 77 to 80. Mainly cloudy tonight, lows 56 to 59. Mostly cloudy tomorrow, slight chance of a shower in the afternoon, highs 77 to 80. Cloudy Friday with isolated showers, highs 76 to 79. And a mostly sunny sky Saturday, highs 75 to 78. I'm meteorologist Joe Shaka from the WKBK Weather Center.
7: It's 56 degrees outside our West Keene studios at 637. 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

0: one of Dolly's most popular songs. Well, I think this is my wife's favorite Dolly song. My coat of many colors, my mama made. I believe there was a movie, made-for-television movie, that Dolly had written and produced and starred in, having to do with that song, The Coat of Many Colors. 6:39, in accordance with directions from President Trump, Governor Kelly Ayotte has directed all flags on public buildings and grounds in the state of New Hampshire to fly at half-staff in memory of Dolly Parton beginning last night. Flags will fly at half-staff until 6 p.m. on Tuesday, September 1st, Tuesday of next week. It is time to play a little Brainwaker trivia on this back-to-school Wednesday. I know. It's if you or anyone in your household, if you haven't won anything in the last 30 days or a prize valued at $600 or more in the last year and you're at least 18, then you're welcome to play. We give you 10 business days to pick up your stuff, to pick up your prizes starting tomorrow. You come on by 69 Stanhope, 357-1290. As always, the number to call yesterday was the mystery voice. The mystery voice belonged to scientist, virologist Jonas Salk, who created the polio vaccine, the first one to be used successfully on children, and really opened the door to all different ways to create vaccines. The winner was Dan yesterday, the winner of our Mystery Voice contest. Two prizes up for grabs this morning. We have two tickets to the Growth by Giving Music Festival. This is happening Labor Day weekend, the Sunday. You have the day off the next day, so you can go all day and enjoy the great music. It is on the lawn at Tempestas. The ticket value for these two tickets, $80. Four nonprofits are benefiting from this year's Growth by Giving Music Festival, the second annual. In addition, we're going to give you $15 to take with you to Madame Cherie's restaurant right in downtown Keene. Don't forget, great place to go for dinner. They're open at 5 Tuesdays through Saturdays, and you can check them out, too. So a very nice prize package today worth about $95. Just be the first person to match my answer. According to a recent survey, this number is just mind-blowing. It's probably very accurate, too. According to a recent survey, 84% of Americans admitted to knowing very little about this subject. 84. And they admitted it. What do you think it is? What is it they don't know much about? According to a recent survey, 84% of Americans admitted to knowing very little about this. This is not a good statistic. 603-357-1290, the number to call if you think you know the right answer. What do you think that could be? 84% of Americans admit to knowing very little about what subject. I think you'll get this pretty quickly, because I think this comes up for discussion every now and then. What do you think that could be? Let's go to the phones. KBK, you're on the radio. 84% of Americans admit to knowing very little about what? What's your answer? Good morning.
1: Good morning. The Constitution or the federal government?
0: All of that is wrapped up as part of what that we learned in school. Just knowing all about, about U.S., about America,
1: yeah,
0: about U.S. history. So it's the Constitution, it's civics, it's the Declaration of Independence, it's the forming of this country, it's all the wars we've been involved with. 84% say they don't know very little about U.S. history. And now, do you know at least some things about U.S. history?
1: Oh, yes.
0: Excellent. Good for you. You and me both. What's your first name?
1: Bonnie,
0: you got it right. It's U.S. history. Now, here's the thing. 84% probably don't know that much about math or science and these sorts of things, too. As we get older, of course, we forget about things. Bonnie, come on by. Collect your prize. You get to go to the Growth by Giving Music Festival. That's happening on Sunday, September 6th at Tempestas. The tickets are right here, so you can get them when you come in, Bonnie. And also $15 to spend at Madame Cherie's restaurant right in downtown Keene. Open for dinner starting at 5 Tuesdays through Saturdays. Bonnie is the smartest caller of the morning. I told you that was a sad statistic. But at least people admit it, and they're probably realizing it, and they probably did the survey because, of course, we're celebrating our 250th anniversary of a country. And I know this year, and as we got closer to July 4th, we were talking a lot about the Revolution and the Declaration and then the Constitution and the forming of our government. But really, we're celebrating our long history leading up to July 4th and what happened 250 years ago to where we are now. I mean, there's a lot in there, and we should probably spend a lot more time in school learning it. If I remember right, too, in high school, there was a course you could take U.S. history, but I think it was just a one-year course instead of something every single year. And, of course, in elementary school and middle school, they try to jam in a lot, too, and there's a lot to learn. And then you could take U.S. history. I took U.S. history when I was at UNH my freshman year because I really loved history. And by the way, it was a hard course. I thought I knew a lot about American history. And then you take a college course on it, and that's a whole different ball of wax, too. 6:45, let's update you on the weather. 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
3: Partly sunny today, highs 77 to 80. Mainly cloudy tonight, lows 56 to 59. Mostly cloudy tomorrow, slight chance of a shower in the afternoon, highs 77 to 80. Cloudy Friday with isolated showers, highs 76 to 79. And a mostly sunny sky Saturday, highs 75 to 78. I'm meteorologist Joe Shaka from the WKBK Weather Center.
0: We've had a lot of great weekends this summer, and it looks like we have another one on the way. It's going to be dry and sunny and not super terribly hot either. For all sorts of activities. Right now, 56 degrees under cloudy skies in West Keene. Speaking of weather and Dolly Parton, you can make a connection with her in just about anything. And this, within hours of the announcement that she had passed away, somebody, well, more than one person sent me this, that the next hurricane in the east, going by the list, the first one was Arthur, then Bertha, then Cristobal. And again, these are just like tropical storms. There were no great shakes. The next one, the next tropical storm that comes along is going to be Dolly. It's on the list. Then Edward, and then Faye, then Gonzalo. Let's hope it's not a serious storm because Dolly wouldn't like that. 6:47, don't forget, back to school day for most of the kids in the Monadnock region. Some of the schools like Jaffrey and Hinsdale and Winchester School District, they're not starting until tomorrow. That means kids are excited. They're running up the street. They're on their bikes. They're on their scooters. They're at the bus stop. Keep an eye out for them, please, this morning and later on this afternoon on the way home. And please be very, very heads up near crosswalks, especially with crossing guards. And also when school buses are starting to slow down, they're putting on their brakes. They're putting on their lights. We don't want to hear about any accidents. I know we just got to get used to it again, but that is tremendously bad. And now and then you see the videos on TV, people not paying attention or being knuckleheads and passing buses while kids are getting on and off buses. Don't do that. Be very, very careful. If it's a concern of yours getting to work on time, just leave for work a little bit earlier. 6:48, top news stories of the day, the battle between the United States and Canada, the battle with the United States and Iran, and the passing of Dolly Parton. Top news stories of the day, KBK on the way for.
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0: 651. ABC News, local news coming up top of the hour. Grab a phone call. We'll take a look in just a moment at the top news stories of the day. KBK, Joe, what's up? Good morning.
1: Well, good morning. Yeah, I saw a documentary at the Colonial a few years ago about country music and Dolly Parton. And the only way to describe her, she was a really, really nice person.
0: Probably the nicest person any of us would ever meet.
1: Yeah, yeah. I mean, you know, there's few of them in the world, I'll tell you.
0: Yeah.
1: Very, very, very impressive.
0: Very rare. And I, again, the television, radio, online, everything's just flooded with news about Dolly. But one of the things, too, she was really very, very smart. And she was a very, very good business person. But she was also smart enough to stay out of politics.
1: Yeah.
0: And even religion. She was a very religious person and a Christian. But, you know, people would ask her about, you know, this issue or that issue. And she handled it honestly, and just would say, she would say that she had her point of views and her beliefs, but you know, what business was that, it of anybody else's, and what does it really matter what she thought about things? And she always handled it very diplomatically. Sometimes people don't when it comes to not coming up with some sort of taking sides. But
1: right.
0: She wouldn't, and she, which is brilliant, which is brilliant. Then she didn't make any side mad, right? And she kept her opinions to herself, which I know a lot of people, it's hard for them to do that. So
1: it's kind of tough. A lot of people don't.
0: And, and some should.
1: Right. Most of us should.
0: Yeah, well, it's it is. But I'm glad you called, Joe. Anything else on your mind?
1: No, I'm just, I'm going to go to that car show they have at Little Jimmy's Pizza Place in Swansea, grab a great pizza and see all the old cars that I remember when they were new.
0: Yeah. So that's today. That's later on today.
1: Yeah.
0: Yeah, weather's going to be really, really good for that outing. That's funny, too, the cars that you remember, the cars that you wish you could have bought and didn't have the money to buy. Too. That's what I look at them, and it's funny how expensive they are now as classic cars, too. 6:53, you're listening to your hometown radio station, Keene's News Station. Thanks, Joe. We appreciate it. On the way, top news stories of the day and what they'll be talking about on ABC News. We spent a fair amount of time talking yesterday about the U.S.-Canada relations. Canada's ramped up their trade war, hitting each other now with new steep tit-for-tat tariffs. Despite the bravado coming from both sides of the border over the past few days, though, analysts suspect the longtime allies will eventually strike a deal to end a conflict neither side really wants to have. The prospects for compromise looked bleak yesterday. Canadian Prime Minister Mark Carney reacting to new 50% U.S. tariffs on certain Canadian goods by responding in kind on about $20 billion worth of American imports, including steel and dairy products, appliances, and farm equipment. With the breakdown threatening to harm one of the world's largest trade relationships, experts say there's still time to avoid an even bigger trade war. U.S. Senator Darlene Graham has won the Republican nomination to replace her late brother Lindsey Graham on South Carolina's general election ballot. Graham defeated U.S. Representative Ralph Norman in Tuesday's special Republican runoff. An ICE agent charged in Minnesota with firing his gun through a house door, striking a man in his leg, and then lying to justify the shooting, could walk out of a South Texas jail if a federal judge does not intervene. Minnesota's governor and attorney general is asking a federal judge in South Texas to order the Texas governor to extradite Christian Castro, an ICE agent, back to Minnesota. Texas law says he must be released after 90 days of detention, which is tomorrow. Attorneys representing the Texas governor said the extradition request has not formally been denied, and until the governor makes a decision, it's too soon to start involving the courts. And in the small Nebraska village of Murdoch, now paused plans for two potential data centers has sparked the kinds of debates that have raged in cities and towns across America and often cut across ideological lines. Some see job opportunities that can help the U.S. compete with China in technology. Others worry about losing farmland and the high amounts of electricity and water that's needed to power those centers. And the Trump administration's new economic onslaught on Iran's financial connections around the world faces a challenge when it comes to China. Beijing is Iran's biggest trading partner. And while the U.S. is trying to isolate the Islamic Republic, President Donald Trump is also preparing to host Chinese leader Xi Jinping next month to maintain their fragile trade truce. Treasury Secretary Scott Bessent's announcement this week lacked specifics about targeting China. And the family of Alex Preti has been speaking out in an exclusive interview with ABC's George Stephanopoulos. Interviews appearing on Good Morning America. Here's a little bit of that interview and what you can see and hear on GMA. His mother and his father, 7 months after the killing of their son in Minneapolis.
2: I was not shocked that he helped somebody. My shock is that he was murdered. And no one has given us the complete truth, or anyone has been held accountable. And it's been 7 months.
3: There was more effort in vilifying him than pursuing justice.
2: A kid who is out observing something that should not be happening in this world today, in the United States. Why? What did he do to deserve to be murdered? To left cold, on the ground, dead, my child? What did he do?
0: That's the mother of Alex Preti. She was joined by her husband, the father of Alex, Michael Preti, as well as their sister. Interviews on Good Morning America on ABC News with George Stephanopoulos. WKBK News Time, 6:57. WKBK, you're on the radio. Good morning. What's on your mind?
4: Hey, Dan, they already talked about Kenny Rogers owning a house in Ringe.
0: About who owning a house in Ringe?
4: Kenny Rogers.
0: Really?
4: Duet singer with, he had a house in Ridge over by the Marina, 202 Lake Menominee.
0: Oh, no kidding.
4: I found that out.
0: I'm wondering if anybody ever ran into him. Did he actually go to it?
4: I think it was a summer place, and I don't think he stayed or owned it for very long, but the story

0: is it's the boathouse. It's a house that is literally the front of an old, designed like after the Columbus ships, the Nina Pinta and Sanbria. Not making this up.
1: Well, he I believe, and he passed away several years ago. But my mother loved Kenny Rogers. She saw him in concert several times. She just
0: first
1: loved,
0: concert I ever saw, Great Woods.
1: Oh, really? At Great Woods? So, yep. So, and did they pack? Well, I guess they probably did pack the place, right?
0: Oh yes, yeah, absolutely.
1: Now, did Kenny Rogers eventually, much later in his career, play at the Colonial?
0: No, but the second person I saw in concert did. That was Cosby.
1: Oh yeah, yeah. He
0: never saw.
1: I know he did. That was one of his last, I think, performances too. That was right near the end of his being able to perform and everything. But if anybody knows about that, Kenny Rogers having a place in Ringe, that's cool. And I just saw, was it on Channel 9 or in the Union later this morning, that Jay Leno owned a house in New Hampshire. He's trying to sell it, and they have to go through some court proceedings relative to conservancy and his wife and she being a co-owner. So I thought it would be a spectacular mansion on Lake Winnipesaukee, but apparently it's a home somewhere, and it's got $400,000 value. So that could just be a two-bedroom ranch someplace. Thanks for the phone call. News is on the way next. Thanks for joining us this morning on WKBK's Good Morning Show.
2: From ABC News, I'm Wayne Cabot. We now know that Dolly Parton died after a brief battle with cancer. What we may not have known is this. We haven't heard the last of Dolly Parton. Turns out she left us a gift, an unreleased song, to be unveiled on what would be her 100th birthday, titled My Place in History. It's being preserved now in the Dollywood Resort, Pigeon Forge, Tennessee, in a locked chestnut box to be opened in 2046. It'll be here before you know it. Among the tributes this morning, the Grand Ole Opry doing a special show Saturday. The Pacific Wheel lighted up in pink on the Santa Monica Pier. Flags above the White House at half staff. Broadway paying tribute. Here's ABC News entertainment reporter Joelle Gargiulo.
3: Dolly Parton's 9 to 5 co-star Jane Fonda writing in part, "More than anyone I have ever known, Dolly will always be with us because she was so present, so powerful, so generous and playful that she is woven into all our lives and hearts forever." Sally Field took to social media alongside a photo from their film Steel Magnolias saying, "If there are truly angels on earth, then we have just lost one." And here in New York, a musical about the life of Dolly Parton has been planned to officially open on what would have been Dolly's 81st birthday.
2: In South Carolina, Darlene Graham, bittersweet on winning the Republican primary and to fill her brother's Senate seat.
4: Democrats, they got what they wanted.
2: The opponent, Ralph Norman, there more bitter than sweet. Darlene Graham to face Democratic nominee and pediatrician Annie Andrews in November. At least three American tourists are reported missing in a sudden flood in Nepal. Ukraine has resumed drone attacks on Moscow overnight into this morning, hours after a plane left carrying the CIA director John Ratcliffe to Moscow for an unannounced visit. You're listening to ABC News.
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2: An exploding air conditioner caused a fire that killed 14 newborns at a hospital nursery in Pakistan's capital. Only one baby of the 15 in that nursery survived that catastrophic situation today at the Pakistan Institute of Medical Sciences. Family Court, Texas, attorneys for a surrogate mother from Alaska and the California couple who hired her.
7: When Nasheen Gilkar and Omar Ahmed learned the fetus McKenna West was carrying had a serious heart condition.

0: condition, they opted to terminate the pregnancy. West refused, left her home in Alaska, and came to Texas, which strictly limits abortion, and gave birth last week. A family court judge in Dallas Tuesday continued a temporary restraining order giving the right to care for the baby to biological parents Gil Carr and Ahmed, not to surrogate McKenna West. Jim Ryan, ABC News in Dallas-Fort Worth.
1: Two college athletic conferences are resounding no to taking back players who left to go pro. The Big Ten won't take athletes who left the NFL. The SEC is expanding that ban to anybody who declared for the NBA or WNBA. Heather Dinich is a ESPN College Football Insider.
2: The fact that the Big Ten and the SEC were unanimous on this is really important because you have conference leaders whose own head coaches are trying to do this say, you can't.
1: Starbucks yesterday, today it's Dunkin' giving away pumpkin spice latte. Wayne Cabot, ABC News.
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5: Good morning. WKBK News Time is 7:05. It's officially back to school time, and that means more children on and around our roads. Drivers slow down and obey posted school zone speed limits. Stop completely for school buses when the red lights are flashing and the stop arm is out, whether you're behind the bus or approaching from the other direction. Stop for children in crosswalks and follow crossing guard signals, and leave a little extra time for heavier traffic and drop-off lines. And watch out for children who may dart into the street without looking. A few extra seconds of caution can help keep kids safe on their way to and from school. The New Hampshire primary is coming up September 8th. Keene residents who need to register have until tomorrow, August 27th, during regular city clerk office hours. The office is open from 8 a.m. to 4:30 p.m., and the supervisors of the checklist will also meet from 7 to 7:30 tomorrow night at City Hall to accept registrations. To register, you must be able to prove identity, age, domicile, and citizenship. Voters may also register at the polls on primary day. New Hampshire teens are reporting healthier behaviors and stronger mental health, according to the latest Youth Risk Behavior Survey. The State Department of Health and Human Services says the percentage of students reporting persistent sadness or hopelessness fell to 34% this year, down from 44.2% in 2021. The number of students who say their mental health was not good most or all of the time also fell from 36% to 26%. Alcohol and other substance use is declining as well, and 60% of students say they feel they matter to people in their community, up from nearly 55% in 2023. Business news and sports are next. WKBK News Time is 7:07.
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5: Oil prices fell again on Tuesday, which helped ease worries in the bond market and support stock prices. The S&P 500 gained 24 points and will open at 7,677. The Dow Jones Industrial Average climbed 160 points and begins trading this morning at 53,577. And the NASDAQ gained 171 points and opens at 26,151.
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5: The Boston Red Sox are coming off another win over the Miami Marlins.

0: Jarren Duran hit a grand slam in the 11th inning, lifting Boston to a 7-3 victory and its fifth straight win. Mickey Gasper also had his first career two-homer game. The Red Sox have now won 9 of their last 12 games and 14 of their last 20. Alec Gamboa earned his first major league win with 1 1/3 hitless innings. The Red Sox wrap up the series tonight with Sonny Gray starting for Boston, and you can catch all the Red Sox action on Rewind 92.7 and 102.3. Christian Gonzalez is back practicing with the New England Patriots. However, he still doesn't have a long-term contract extension. He returned to practice Monday after being sidelined since August 10th with a minor injury. Patriots Vice President of Player Personnel Elliot Wolf said Tuesday that the team still wants to make Gonzalez the highest-paid cornerback in NFL history. Gonzalez is playing under his rookie deal, which he signed in 2023. And locally, Keene High School Varsity Golf is on the course today. The team takes on Exeter, Londonderry, and Manchester Central in a multi-team match. Tee time is set for 2:40 this afternoon. 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
5: Partly sunny today, highs 77 to 80. Mainly cloudy tonight, lows 56 to 59. Mostly cloudy tomorrow, slight chance of a shower in the afternoon, highs 77 to 80. Cloudy Friday with isolated showers, highs 76 to 79. And a mostly sunny sky Saturday, highs 75 to 78. I'm meteorologist Joe Shaka from the WKBK Weather Center.
0: It's 56 degrees outside our West Keene studios at 7-Eleven. 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

0: ginormous hit in 1983. Number one on the country charts. Number one on the adult contemporary charts. Number one on Billboard's Hot 100. Ginormous hit. I remember playing the Christmas album, too. Kenny Rogers and Dolly Parton recorded a very popular Christmas album that was in, I guess you'd call it, it's a radio term, heavy rotation, when we did Christmas in the Air way back when, too. So that was really popular. Thanks to the gentleman who called who told us that Kenny Rogers used to own a home in the Monadnock region on a lake over in Ringe. That's pretty interesting. I still thought he played at the Colonial. But I can look that up. I didn't have time to do that during the break. But another huge hit for Dolly Parton, Islands in the Stream. I think I've talked to a person or two as well that had made their way to Dolly Parton's amusement park or theme park, Dollywood, which was kind of, sort of on our list. My wife and our list for things to do once we retired or a place to go would be to check out Dollywood. And Dollywood will still be there. And we'll still have some time to go check it out, I guess. I think it was always my wife's hope that, you know, she'd run into Dolly, like Dolly's there taking tickets or, you know, helping you get on the roller coaster. But just part of Dolly Parton, the business person. Of course, she made a lot of music by writing and performing and concerts and shows. But she also invested and created companies. She has, or at least an endorsement for frosting and cake mixes. And I don't remember if it's Betty Crocker or Duncan Hines, but her picture's on it and did that sort of thing. She had roadside restaurants and really utilized her name to help her make money. And of course, with the money, she gave a lot of it away. In 1988, she launched the Dollywood Foundation, designed to combat high school dropout rates. Early 90s buddy program paired junior high students in Sevier County and gave $500 to each and every one of the students who finished high school. They finished high school, they got a check for $500. In 2016, when wildfires ravaged her native Great Smoky Mountains, the foundation announced it would give $1,000 each month for 6 months to families who lost their homes. So for half a year, she gave them $1,000 a month. The following year, it was revealed the foundation's My People Fund helped 900 families with roughly $9 million in the first 6 months after those fires. In 1991, she launched a sanctuary for bald eagles that couldn't survive in the wild. In 2000, she started a college scholarship. Listen to this, giving $15,000 to five high school seniors in Sevier County. In 2020, she donated $1 million, you might remember this announcement, to COVID-19 research at Vanderbilt University, which helped fund Moderna's vaccine. Gave $1 million. Of course, best known, and the state of New Hampshire, Channel 9 did a nice piece about this last night. How many participating libraries and children were participants in Imagination Library? She founded it back in 1995. Dolly's father was illiterate. He never learned to read. It inspired her to launch an organization providing books to those without resources. And by the year 2025, she had given away over 200 million books to children in need. Parton was truly one of a generous country music heroine from the small town South turned global phenomenon. She once told AP News in 2024, "I hope I'll be remembered as somebody that tried to do some good in the world and left, you know, a few good things behind." And she certainly did that. No doubt about that, too. 200 million books, $5 a book. How much money is that in a donation? That's pretty good. ABC News and their obit. Last night, the full first 15 minutes of David Muir's newscast was all about the life well lived by Dolly Parton. Here's a condensed version. George Panacchio with ABC News and a look at Dolly Parton's life.
1: Dolly Parton was on the showbiz clock for more than 60 years. Making her mark took time, talent, and tenacity. Dolly was born in Tennessee's Smoky Mountains in 1946 in a two-room cabin later memorialized in an album. The family was so poor, her father paid the doctor who delivered her with a sack of cornmeal.
2: You wrote a song about it.
3: I wrote a song about Dr. Robert F. Thomas was a mighty, mighty man.
1: She got her start writing songs, one of the many things we discussed when I had the pleasure of sitting down with her for a long interview in 2023.
3: When I was seven, I got pretty good on the guitar. And when I got pretty good on the guitar, then I got pretty good at writing songs.
1: She sure did. At 21, she was invited to appear on Porter Wagoner's popular TV show, and a star was born. So was a partnership. Her duets with Wagoner filled the country charts. But soon, she began having solo hits, including an all-time classic.
4: Jolene, Jolene, Jolene, Jolene.
1: By then, Dolly was ready to set out on her own. She wrote Wagoner a farewell song. It became a massive hit. Twice. By the mid-70s, Dolly had become more than a country star. She had created an image for herself that became her signature.
4: Will you come again?
1: That song made the top 20 on the pop charts. Then Hollywood came calling.
5: That's why these people treat me like some dime store floozy.
6: No.
1: In 9 to 5, Dolly co-starred and held her own with Jane Fonda and Lily Tomlin. The movie was a massive hit, and, oh yeah, the title song, written and sung by Dolly, went to number one. More movies would follow. The Best Little Whorehouse in Texas, Steel Magnolias, and more hits. And then there was Dolly the businesswoman. Amusement parks, makeup, fashion, a line of cake mixes. Along the way, she won too many awards to count. She told me that the one that made her proudest of all, the American Songwriters Hall of Fame.
3: When I got put into the Country Music Songwriters Hall of Fame, that was a big deal. But then I got put into the big one, up there with the big guys, the biggest of all, the Gershwins and all that.
1: She received an Oscar, the Jean Hersholt Humanitarian Award, and it was well-deserved. Among her many charitable ventures, $1 million donation that helped develop the COVID vaccine. $several million for disaster relief after the Tennessee wildfires. And her Imagination Library, sending free books to small children around the world. As of today, more than 300 million books and counting.
3: My own dad couldn't read and write, and that's why I got involved in this, because I got my dad involved with me, and he was so proud.
2: George Pinocchio, ABC News.
0: That was ABC News, as you just heard, and a life well lived. A couple other notes, too, about Dolly. At the beginning of the hour, I played the song Islands in the Stream. Do you know who wrote that, by the way? Dolly Parton didn't write that. Neither did Kenny Rogers. The Bee Gees, the three brothers, Gibb, wrote that song. I assume at some point they recorded it themselves, but they're the ones who wrote that. And watching all the tributes last night in the movie 9 to 5, which I remember going to the movie theater to see, my wife and I, we thought, well, maybe we should watch that this weekend. So I looked it up. If you have Disney Plus, which is like Hulu, Disney Plus, that whole line of streaming, they have that as part of their catalog, 9 to 5. So if you wanted to watch it tonight or over the weekend or what have you, if you have Disney Plus, it's available on some of the other streams too. You have to pay maybe a couple of bucks for it. But if you wanted to look back at that movie, and I would guess that her other movies are there too on Disney Plus, and you can check that out. And by the way, too, and you know I talk a lot about the Rock and Roll Hall of Fame and who deserves to be in and who doesn't deserve to be in, maybe. Dolly Parton, a couple of years ago, got into the Rock and Roll Hall of Fame, and she was incredibly appreciative of going into the Rock and Roll Hall of Fame. And like a lot of those ceremonies with the inductees, she had a huge bunch of very talented singers musicians up on stage with her to sing the song Jolene at the end, and many people getting personally able to say thanks to Dolly Parton. It's 23 past the hour. 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
7: Partly sunny today, highs 77 to 80. Mainly cloudy tonight, lows 56 to 59. Mostly cloudy tomorrow, slight chance of a shower in the afternoon, highs 77 to 80. Cloudy Friday with isolated showers, highs 76 to 79. And a mostly sunny sky Saturday, highs 75 to 78. I'm meteorologist Joe Shaka from the WKBK Weather Center.
0: Cloudy, foggy in West Keene, it's 56 degrees. Might make it a little hard to see some of the kiddos on their way to school. SAU 29 schools. All of their students heading back to school today, the rest tomorrow. Keene State, the freshmen will start loading in tomorrow. Everybody else, the rest of the class for this year, they'll be loading in on Sunday. So tomorrow in particular, you might remember what it's like to take a kid off to school. Winchester Street, some of the surrounding streets are going to be a little clogged up with the anxious parents and students as we welcome them back into our community. WKBK, you're on the radio. Good morning. Thanks for waiting. What's on your mind?
8: I just wanted to say, I'm on my way to school. I just wanted to say, in the world of Trumps, be a Dolly. Have a good day.
0: Have a good year at school as well. Be a Dolly. Man, that should be on a shirt. That should be on a hat. Be a Dolly. The world needs more Dollies. We really do. 603-357-1290. Appreciate the phone call. The MFL, the NFL is starting really, really soon. Don't forget to join. Can you imagine if you missed the first week and then you'd be behind 16 points already or whatever it equals out to? If you joined last year, you know how to sign up. You know how it works. If you've never played before, go to mykeenow.com. Click on the menu so you can see everything, the drop down. Click on contest. It's the first one. We just need like your name and phone number so we can contact you, email address, and then you're signed up each week. All you don't have to do the spread or anything like that. You just have to pick which team's going to win, like Patriots or Seahawks. The last one will ask for a score. They use that as a tiebreaker. If you're the weekly winner, you're going to get a $20 gift certificate from one of the best places in Keene, B-Bakes Deli and Cakes on Washington Street. This year's prize, if you win the whole shebang, $500 to shop at Sid's Carpet and Snooze Room on St. James Street, right in Keene. Go do it. I already made my picks for the first week. Don't miss out, and we wish you good luck. And no, I'm not eligible to win a prize. 725, Boston Red Sox. Man, what a game last night.
9: Here is your Wednesday Red Sox Minute, presented by Samuel Adams. Jarren Duran with a grand slam in the 11th inning. Mickey Gasper had his first career two-home run game, and the Red Sox hang on and beat the Miami Marlins 7-3 on Tuesday night. Peyton Tolley carried a no-hitter into the fifth for Boston, but allowed a leadoff double to Xavier Edwards. Tolley eventually loaded the bases, and the Marlins tied the game on Brian Navarrete's sacrifice fly. But the surging Red Sox have won their fifth in a row, 9 in the last 12, and they've won their past 3 series. That means 14 of the last 20 series. And Sonny Gray, with his 16-3 record, takes on the Marlins' Ryan Gusto tonight. He's 0-3. That's the series finale. 5:40 pregame, 6:40 first pitch on Rewind 92.7 and 102.3. And that is your Red Sox Minute, presented by Samuel Adams.
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1: 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The checkpoint is aimed at keeping roadways safe and reducing impaired driving crashes. Keene Parks and Recreation is getting ready for fall, with registration still open for youth sports. Flag football and soccer kick off in about 2 weeks. The Keene Parks and Recreation After School program also begins Monday, with a handful of spots still available for the school year. 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Right now, let's get the top world and national news from ABC News.
2: ABC News, I'm Wayne Cabot. As fans around the world remember Dolly Parton after she passed away at the age of 80, we're also hearing how she wanted to be remembered. Here's ABC's Sophie Flay.
3: She was asked way back in 1982 what she would want her tombstone to say.
4: I want the tombstone to say, she should be lying here. I don't know where she went.
2: Dolly Parton dying after what a publicist says was a short battle with cancer. And in true Dolly spirit, her theme park, Dollywood, will be open today, the site saying the show must go on. South Carolina Senator Darlene Graham winning the Republican nomination for a full term of her own after being appointed to take the seat left vacant after her brother Lindsey Graham died.
5: Thank you, Lindsey, for your service to South Carolina and to this country. It's just not the same without you here.
2: At least three Americans are counted among the nearly 400 people missing after violent flash flooding in Nepal. This is ABC News.
6: The WKBK News continues. Here's Kelsey Johnson.
1: Lily Tong Williams is running on the Republican ticket to represent New Hampshire's 2nd Congressional District, the seat currently held by Representative Maggie Goodlander. Tong Williams has a 10-point government plan, which includes term limits in Congress and the Senate.
7: Our founding fathers never intended to have a career politicians. How do you feel 80 years old and serving Congress for 40 years and die on their job and go to hospital when we expect them to show up to vote? Both sides have very, very senior people there. And we need to get involved more younger people who are fresh and who have great ideas.
1: She's pushing for a cap of 3 terms in the House and 2 terms in the Senate. Other points in her plan include requiring single-issue bills in Congress, banning stock trading by members of Congress, requiring a balanced federal budget, adopting zero-based budgeting for federal agencies, banning earmarks and pork barrel spending, tightening lobbying and revolving door rules, expanding real-time transparency, and establishing independent ethics enforcement. Her website also outlines an affordability plan. Tong Williams' comments came during her visit to Keene Tuesday morning on WKBK's Open Mic program. Your money now and sports are next. WKBK News Time is 7:33.
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1: I'm Nicole Murray with Your Money Now. The Federal Reserve's favorite measure of inflation likely decelerated in July as a temporary dip in gasoline prices provided some relief to household budgets. The Personal Consumption Expenditures Price Index is expected to show that inflation rose 3.6% over 12 months in July. That's according to economists surveyed by Dow Jones. Oil prices are lower this morning by more than 2% as investors hope a deal to reopen the Strait of Hormuz is close and as the U.S. pivots to economic pressure on Iran. West Texas Intermediate at $80 a barrel, Brent at $86. Boeing said the company has won a new contract this week from the U.S. Air Force to support F-15 production in St. Louis, Missouri. The contract is valued at up to $131 billion. The contract covers aircraft production, systems integration, and more. Futures are slightly lower ahead of inflation data later this morning. That's Your Money Now.
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7: 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The Boston Red Sox are coming off another win over the Miami Marlins. Jarren Duran hit a grand slam in the 11th inning, lifting Boston to a 7-3 victory and its fifth straight win. Mickey Gasper also had his first career two-homer game. The Red Sox have now won 9 of their last 12 games. Alec Gamboa earned his first major league win with 1 1/3 hitless innings. The Red Sox wrap up the series tonight with Sonny Gray getting the start for Boston, and you can catch all the Red Sox action on Rewind 92.7 and 102.3. Christian Gonzalez is back practicing with the New England Patriots. However, he still doesn't have a long-term contract extension. He returned to practice Monday after being sidelined since August 10th with a minor injury. Patriots Vice President of Player Personnel Elliot Wolf said Tuesday that the team still wants to make Gonzalez the highest-paid cornerback in NFL history. Gonzalez is playing under his rookie deal, which he signed in 2023. And locally, Keene High School Varsity Golf is on the course today. The team takes on Exeter, Londonderry, and Manchester Central in a multi-team match. Tee time is set for 2:40 this afternoon. It's 57 degrees outside our West Keene studios at 7:37. In the WKBK News Center, I'm Kelsey Johnson.

0: you, Kelsey. Morning fog as usual for the end of August out here in West Keene. Maybe you're already looking at the sun. Another nice day on tap. Joe Schock is here with all the details on a Wednesday morning. Kids heading back to school, some already on their way, some already there. Nice dry day for them today. Others heading back tomorrow. Might be a little damper. Let's find out. Joe is here, and you can be too if you have a weather question. The forecast brought to you by the service centers. Adnock Ford on Route 12 in Swansea and on the roundabout right there as you cross the bridge going into Brattleboro. Morning, Joe. Another nice day on tap. Yesterday was sure nice.
1: Morning, Dan, to you as well. Yeah, just some very, very small areas of fog there around the Keene area. Barely able to see it on satellite imagery. But outside of that, we got plenty of sun across the region this morning with a few cirrus clouds moving in from New York State, which will provide us with a partly sunny sky today. Highs between 77 and 80. So another great day ahead with low humidity as well. So good stuff out there.
0: Yeah, very, very good. And this is the sort of weather we're supposed to have this time of year. Maybe a little bit warmer. I just remember back to school time. And sometimes in August, it would still be pretty steamy and pretty hot. But boy, this week, sometimes, like even going into work this morning, felt a little more like September.
1: Yes, and that's going to be the case again tonight, even though we'll have a little bit more in the way of cloudiness. Temperature still getting down to the mid and upper 50s, which is still a few degrees warmer than normal, our average low of 54. So remember, now that we're in late August, the averages are coming down, and they have been coming down over the past couple of weeks. So we're slowly turning down towards winter.
0: Yeah, towards winter. Let's not jump the gun too quickly, Joe. Let's say fall. Let's get ready for October and that first frost, and then we'll start worrying about winter time. Very pleasant overnight. Very clear last night. You talk all the time about radiational cooling, and we're on the verge of having a full moon. Although that's part of it, too. You notice the moon not nearly as high in the sky as it might be at the beginning of summertime.
1: Well, actually, the moon angle changes, you know, every week. It changes quite a bit, so it depends on where the moon is in orbit. So that changes consistently. Unlike the sun angle, let's think about it. In June 21st, the summer solstice, the sun angle is about 70 degrees, 70 and a half degrees high in the sky at noontime, you know, at the peak of the day. And then now, even today, our sun angle is in about 54 to 56 degree range at the peak of the day. So the sun angle changes slightly day to day. The moon angle in the sky changes dramatically from day to day.
0: Yeah, full moon will be on Friday. I think it's called the sturgeon moon. Back to school for some today, the rest tomorrow. Still a little chance of a little rain on Thursday?
1: Yes, we're going to have a frontal system that moves through from our west end, you know, eastern Great Lakes. A slight chance of a shower between 2 p.m. and onward. And then as we head to the evening, I think that chance just pretty much diminishes after 7, 8 o'clock. But maybe the bigger thing in the forecast is for anyone who's going to be traveling through the New York City area. Locally, some heavy rain there tomorrow. Could see a couple inches of rain. New York City, southern Hudson Valley. So that's something we'll keep an eye on because, again, we have some clients in that area and flooding is a concern of ours. But locally, nothing big in Keene. Just a chance of a shower, about a 40% chance after 2 o'clock up to about 7.
0: And very little rain if you do get a shower, right?
1: Yes, under about a tenth of an inch. This is looking like a very minor bit. And then tomorrow evening, clouds, maybe a sprinkle, but the bulk of the rain will remain off to our west.
0: All right. So again, so a little chance, basically the same deal, like 2 to 8 tomorrow for Friday, that isolated shower?
1: Yes. So I think as we head through Friday, most guys is indicating, again, besides having plenty of clouds, we run the shower, I'd say the best time from about 10 a.m. through about 5 p.m. And again, that's a very minor event, just enough to wet the ground with really nowhere in the region experiencing heavy rain. And in the weekend, looks good. Surface high pressure builds in through Friday afternoon, Friday evening behind this frontal system. And temperatures for the weekend, not too bad. Plenty of sun on Saturday's temperature seasonable, 75 to 70. And then Sunday, looking at maybe a little bit warmer. Temperatures in the upper 70s to lower 80s, depending on how much sun we do have. But overall, a good weekend coming up.
0: Yeah, and no chance of rain Saturday or Sunday.
1: Nope, high pressure is in control.
0: We like that. Students coming back to Keene State, freshmen come in tomorrow. Everybody else arrives on Sunday, so they'll have really good weather for loading in on Sunday. And then next week, everybody's back at school. The college kids are back. Everybody's playing their sports and out on the field. And we start to think a little more about the Labor Day weekend, which will be not this coming weekend, but the following. And we're getting closer. And yesterday you started to hint a little bit about what the weather might be like at the end of next week for people going on holiday.
1: So we'll have mostly dry conditions. Temperatures at or a little bit warmer than normal, but no major weather in sight really for the next 10 days, maybe even 2 weeks. So nothing major weather-wise, which is really, really good. Tropics remain dead thanks to largely unfavorable conditions on this part of the world. So not too bad really anywhere in the country for the end of August and the beginning of September, given that we're pretty much getting now into the peak of the hurricane season. So really good weather overall. Again, there'll be showers and thunderstorms around the country, but again, nothing major, no major weather events expected for the next 2 weeks.
0: All right. And that's good as far as the bad weather. You probably know by now the next tropical storm or hurricane is going to be named Dolly.
1: Yes, I've been looking at that for like the last 2 weeks because model guidance was suggesting that we would see something develop in the basin over the past 2 weeks. And because we have such an unfavorable environment, Dan, that's not the case. And even from this past weekend, model guidance was indicating there's a wave that's currently out there in the deep tropics of the basin. And because things are unfavorable, this wave is just not taking hold. And model guidance continues to step down with development. And what was looking like could have been a hurricane by this Saturday or Sunday out there in the deep tropics is probably going to just be a tropical wave thanks to largely unfavorable conditions, being a lot of dry air and dust. So this tropical wave is not able to consolidate and become a tropical system. So model guidance continues to set down development of that. And for all I know, Dan, we may have to wait another week to 2 weeks before we see Dolly. And I think most of us, including the Hurricane Center, thought it might have been this week we would have had Dolly. But I think we're going to clear the month of August here without a hurricane in the basin, which is pretty unusual. It's pretty rare to go this late into the season without a hurricane, but it has happened before. Again, we could thank the El Nino for this while the Pacific remains very active.
0: Right. Only a couple more months left to the hurricane season. And again, what's it take to actually have the name kick in? Because again, with the passing of Dolly Parton, and you know, you're talking about a tropical wave, what is it that, or how strong does a storm have to be? How long does it have to be a storm before it actually gets a name?
1: So what the Hurricane Center does, and this is true for other agencies around the planet, you know, handle these more in detail than I do, but still, I love tropical meteorology. A couple of my friends love tropical meteorology as well. But anyway, for the definition, if you will, of naming these things, they have to have a center of circulation. They have to be over, you know, roughly 78 to 80 degree water. And they have to be, you know, have some showers and thunderstorms with them most of the time. So that's what gets these things named. And of course, the most important thing, having those sustained winds of 40 miles per hour or stronger. So tropical waves, like we're seeing now, you know, they're disorganized. There's a few showers and storms in there. You don't really have a defined center of circulation. It's a lopsided system. We have wind shear, so it's tilted. It's not vertically aligned to the atmosphere, so it doesn't meet the definition. But again, definition, sustained winds 40 miles per hour, has a center of low pressure, and has showers and thunderstorms associated with it. So that's what makes or breaks the definitions of these systems.
0: Now, I just happened to notice, because I'm looking at this list for the Atlantic names, next year, the storm with the letter starting with the letter D is going to be Hurricane Danny. So, hey, just saying. You get a hurricane named after me.
1: It's going to be interesting to see where that system ends up and how strong that one becomes.
0: Yeah, well, let's hope it's not at all. Just kind of comes and goes. Middle of the week, Wednesday, another nice day on tap. When you hear Joe mention showers in this forecast, very little rain, very little disruption to our schedule, and the weekend is looking really nice right now. Here's Joe's midweek weather forecast for us all, back to back to back.
1: A mix of sun and clouds today after some patchy morning fog evaporates. We're going to top out between 77 and 80. Mainly cloudy tonight, lows 56 to 59. Mostly cloudy tomorrow, slight chance of a shower between 2 and 7 p.m. Highs between 77 and 80. Cloudy Friday with a few isolated showers, highs 76 to 79. And a mainly sunny sky Saturday, highs between 75 and 78.
0: Very good, Joe. Appreciate it. We'll see you on Thursday morning.
1: Thank you so much, Dan. We'll chat tomorrow.
0: Weather with Joe, brought to you by the service centers at Monadnock Ford on Route 12 in Swansea and on the roundabout over there in Brattleboro. Right now, we're up to 57 degrees. We still have clouds and fog in West Keene at 747. News from ABC Top of the Hour, your local news. On the other side, we also have the Old Farmer's Almanac and a Monadnock Moment History Lesson. On open mic this morning at 9:10, we'll have a free-for-all. We'll let you talk about what you want to talk about, whether it's recalling your thoughts facts about Dolly Parton. Yesterday, we had Lilitan Williams on the program with us. We talked about her run for Congress on Monday. We had former Senator John E. Sununu on the show. So we've talked a little bit about politics this week. We could do that if you want. People still talking about the reassessment, the values of their homes here in the city of Keene. The trade war and the impact it's going to have further on inflation and the cost of things, this trade war with the U.S. and Canada. And I teased this earlier about growing up in the 70s. You hear me very often talking about growing up in the greatest neighborhood on the planet Earth at the greatest time, which was in the 60s, 70s, 80s, where I grew up. And psychologists now have looked at to see the impact of what life was like and what kids are like in the 1970s, specifically the 1970s, and how they have seven personality traits really not found in children who grew up in other decades. Now, not all of you grew up in the 70s, but I think you'll learn something because you might have a sibling, you might have kids, you might have parents that grew up in the 70s, late 60s through the 70s, early 80s, and why they are different from any other generation that they know of born on Earth. We're talking about Americans. And we're going to talk about that, and I'm going to let you hear what the psychologists have to say about it, which I think is fascinating, and I 100% agree with, too, by the way. We'll have some fun with that on our open mic show. 7:49, some helpful advice. Danny Lipford on the way next. 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
2: 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Now attach the pipe with screws to the underside of a shelf or bench with the slot facing down and forward. 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I'm Danny Lipford with tips for today's homeowner.
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0: This is from Dolly Parton's final album, her 49th and final studio album. It was called Rockstar. And this is an album she recorded as she was being inducted into the Rock and Roll Hall of Fame. And that's Dolly Parton and Paul McCartney and Ringo Starr performing on that song. Other singles that came off the album, World on Fire, released in 2023. Singles, Magic Man with Ann Wilson. Bygones featuring Rob Halford and Nikki Sixx. We Are the Champions, We Will Rock You. Parton's version was on the song Let It Be, as I just mentioned, with the two surviving Beatles. Her version of What's Up featuring Linda Perry. And she did a cover of Wrecking Ball with Miley Cyrus, who is her goddaughter. So she did a rock album, you know, and that's not half bad. It's one of my all-time favorite songs, doing a little Let It Be. 756, your hometown radio station, alert from Keene Police and Cheshire County. Families of Cheshire County Department of Corrections arrestees are being targeted by scammers posing as jail staff. They provide accurate inmate details and then demand payment, claiming the inmate qualifies for electronic monitoring release. Correctional facility staff never request digital payments by phone. If you get a call like this, hang up and then report it to the police department. If you need to check the validity of such a call, then contact the Cheshire County Department of Corrections at 903-1600. Non-emergency number to report this to the Keene Police Department, 357-9813. Such help and calls and these services being made to families of correction arrestees doesn't exist. It's made up. It's a scam. And, of course, they wouldn't ask you to pay digitally or something like that, nor would they ask you to pay anything anyways. But thought you want to know something you need to pay attention to, maybe share that information if you know somebody who's families under those circumstances. News on the way next.
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6: From ABC News, I'm Wayne Cabot. It's what Dolly might have wanted. Instead of a day of mourning, Dollywood in Tennessee is open for business today as we pay tribute to someone who affected us in ways we might not have realized.
7: Even if Dolly Parton the musician never reached you, Dolly Parton the humanitarian probably did. For decades, she used her fame and fortune to give back. In 1988, she started the Dollywood Foundation with a mission to inspire children in her home county of Sevier, Tennessee.
8: Won't you help me? All of you help me. I think I can.
7: The foundation, later expanding its reach through initiatives like the Imagination Library, inspired by her father, who could not read or write.
6: ABC's Hannah Batah. Dolly's publicist says it was a brief fight with cancer that claimed her life at 80. New concerns about measles after the first reported measles-related deaths of the year in the U.S. Governor Josh Shapiro of Pennsylvania has had it with the top federal health official. Here's ABC's Lionel Moise.
9: A new call for Health Secretary RFK Jr. to resign as a measles outbreak turns deadly, with two deaths now reported in Pennsylvania, the first measles deaths in the U.S. this year and the first in Pennsylvania in three decades. Both people were unvaccinated.
6: To South Carolina.
10: I continue to miss Lindsay every day, and there is still a big hole in my heart.
6: Darlene Graham, who was appointed to her brother's seat following his death, the winner of last night's Republican primary, defeating Congressman Ralph Norman, who seemed shocked, admitting he didn't prepare a concession speech.
11: I couldn't have done anything different. I really could not have worked any harder, all of us.
6: He said it just could not compete with the $8 million spent against him. Darlene Graham will be facing Democratic nominee and pediatrician Annie Andrews in November in the general election in South Carolina. 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
12: 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I've been surfing here since I was a kid. Now, seeing my grandson out on the water, it means everything to me. Watching him and taking in the blue waves, the sea breeze, the blurry horizon.
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6: It got to 115 in Phoenix yesterday. Today's forecast, 116. Scientists say the heat from California across to Louisiana is dangerous for 60 million people today. The valleys in SoCal will be about 110 all week. That's a high risk for fire. A big one in Texas just got bigger. The Ross Fire has grown from 50,000 acres to 80,000 overnight, mostly out of control, just 12% contained west of Fort Worth. ABC's Sophie Flay says a fire on the Nevada-California line is still too dangerous for many evacuees to return home.
4: About 23,000 people are still evacuated because of a wildfire near Reno, Nevada. Nearly 50 homes have been destroyed there.
6: That Hawk Fire also mostly uncontained, 15,000 acres scorched. The murders of four adults and four children Sunday by a relative who was told to move out of the home is rocking Billings, Montana. Assistant Chief Sean Mayo.
14: Community of Billings and the local neighborhoods are in shock, and many may want to help. Please allow the family time and space to process this horrific event.
6: The killer, not yet identified, took his own life, opening fire on and then setting fire to the residence. Bill Gates is out today with an essay on AI, calling for new taxes and bans, worried that AI is escaping its creators and making recipes for bioweapons. I'm Wayne Cabot, ABC News.
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16: Good morning. WKBK News Time is 8:05. It's officially back to school time, and that means more children on or around our roads. Drivers slow down and obey posted school zone speed limits. Stop completely for school buses when the red lights are flashing and the stop arm is out, whether you're behind the bus or approaching from the other direction. Stop for children in crosswalks and following crossing guard signals. Leave a little extra time for heavier traffic and drop-off lines. And watch for children who may dart into the street without looking. A little extra caution can help keep kids safe going to and from school. The New Hampshire primary is coming up September 8th. Keene residents who need to register have until tomorrow, August 27th, during regular city clerk's office hours. The office is open from 8 a.m. to 4:30 p.m. The supervisors of the checklist will also meet from 7 to 7:30 tomorrow night at City Hall to accept registrations. To register, you must be able to provide identity, age, domicile, and citizenship. Voters may also register at the polls on primary day. New Hampshire teens are reporting healthier behaviors and stronger mental health, according to the latest Youth Risk Behavior Survey. The State Department of Health and Human Services says the percentage of students reporting persistent sadness or hopelessness fell to 34% this year, down from 44.2% in 2021. The number of students who say their mental health was not good most or all of all the time also fell from 36% to 26%. Alcohol and other substance use is declining as well, and 60% of students say they feel they matter to people in their community, up from nearly 55% in 2023. Business news and sports are next. WKBK News Time is 8:07.
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16: Oil prices fell again on Tuesday, which helped ease worries in the bond market and support stock prices. The S&P 500 gained 24 points and will open at 7,677. The Dow Jones Industrial Average climbed 160 points and begins trading this morning at 53,577. And the NASDAQ gained 171 points and opens at 26,151.
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16: The Boston Red Sox are coming off another win over the Miami Marlins. Jaron Duran hit a grand slam in the 11th inning, lifting Boston to a 7-3 victory and its fifth straight win. Mickey Gasper also had his first career two-homer game, and the Red Sox have now won 9 of their last 12 games. Alec Gamboa earned his first major league win with 1 1/3 hitless innings. The Red Sox wrap up the series tonight with Sonny Gray getting the start for Boston, and you can catch all the Red Sox action on Rewind 92.7 and 102.3. Christian Gonzalez is back practicing with the New England Patriots. However, he still doesn't have a long-term contract extension. He returned to practice Monday after being sidelined since August 10th with a minor injury. Patriots Vice President of Player Personnel Elliot Wolf said Tuesday that the team still wants to make Gonzalez the highest-paid cornerback in NFL history. Gonzalez is playing under his rookie deal, which he signed in 2023. And locally, Keene High School Varsity Golf is on the course today. The team takes on Exeter, Londonderry, and Manchester Central in a multi-team match. Tee time is set for 2:40 this afternoon. 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
20: Partly sunny today, highs 77 to 80. Mainly cloudy tonight, lows 56 to 59. Mostly cloudy tomorrow, slight chance of a shower in the afternoon, highs 77 to 80. Cloudy Friday with isolated showers, highs 76 to 79. And a mostly sunny sky Saturday, highs 75 to 78. I'm meteorologist Joe Shaka from the WKBK Weather Center.
16: It's 57 degrees outside our West Keene studios at 8:11 in the WKBK News Center. I'm Kelsey Johnson.
5: 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Joe.

It's the year 1973, and your parents name you Jolene at some point, and now the song starts playing on the radio and becomes a ginormous hit, and your name is Jolene. So, then what do you do? I'm not sure how many Jolene's babies there were for years after that song came out. It's like having a song named Karen, and all of a sudden, well, the Karen stuff happens. The song Jolene's written and recorded by Dolly Parton, produced by Bob Ferguson. It was recorded at RCA Studio B in Nashville on May 22nd, 1973. Released not until 1974, considered by music critics to be one of the most representative songs of the country genre. The song was ranked number 217 on Rolling Stone magazine's list of the 500 greatest songs of all time. That was in 2004. Number 63, then on the revised version of that list in 2021. So it moved up quite a bit to be the 63rd greatest song of all time. The song was nominated at the Grammy Awards for Best Female Country Vocal Performance twice, in 1975 and again in 1976 for the live recording. It's been covered by so many artists, both English and Spanish, Olivia Newton-John, The White Stripes, Miley Cyrus. A 2016 version by Pentatonix won the Grammy Award for Best Country Duo and Group Performance. That was in 2024. Beyonce covered the song with significant changes in lyrics and production. Her version reached the top 19 of the U.S. Hot 100 and the U.K. official singles charts. She was on stage in 1988. She told the audience that Jolene was based on a true story, which was why she did not like to sing it very often. Apparently, a redheaded bank clerk used to flirt with her husband, Carl Dean, at his local bank branch when they were newly married. In an interview, she also revealed that Jolene's name and appearance are based on those of a young fan who came on stage for her autograph. The fan may have been Jolene Whelan, whose first name has often been confused with Jolene. Parton sang Jolene, Jolene, Jolene, Jolene to remember the name, which is how it became the chorus. The guitar parts on the recording, it's actually a pretty good instrumental, isn't it? Chip Young and Wayne Moss. Young plays the primary thumb-picked part, with Moss playing the complementary steel string part that enters the second refrain. Young got the finger-picking pattern from a similar pattern played by Joe South. During an interview on the Bobby Bones Show in 2018, Dolly Parton revealed that she wrote that song, Jolene, on the very same day that she wrote I Will Always Love You. Parton said in a later interview the songs were written pretty close at the same time. She's having a pretty good day. Two of the most iconic songs ever. And of course, I Will Always Love You, a huge hit for her, but even bigger for Whitney Houston. Again, I mentioned, I meant to look it up to see if it still holds the record for being number one on the charts the most weeks in a row. And again, she said in an interview once when she heard for the first time Whitney Houston's version, she was driving. She had to pull the car over. She sat into a parking lot of a Walgreens, and she was just shaking. She was just so blown away and just so amazed at how Whitney Houston did her song. And she hadn't heard it till it came on the radio when she was driving along. She said that was one of the great moments of her life, is hearing that song and hearing Whitney Houston perform it. So another tribute, another great song by Whitney Houston. It's 17 coming up on 18 minutes past the hour. Going to check the weather forecast details for you in a moment. Coming up on our open mic show, psychologists believe, and one in particular have proven, that those of us who grew up in the 1970s are unique from all other human beings, personality-wise. Seven traits that we have that nobody else has and why we have them. Whether you were born in the 70s or close or have parents from the 70s or kids from the 70s. We're going to explain that as part of our open mic show coming up. We're going to have some fun with that. A follow-up on a story. I told you about the guy that got caught basically trying to kill painted turtles, which is the state turtle in New Hampshire. A 78-year-old man from Hillsboro has now been convicted of animal cruelty after he was caught running over painted turtles over a two-week period earlier this summer. His name is Charles Puccio, P-U-C-C-I-O, Puccio or Puccio. He pled guilty on August 18th to misdemeanor cruelty to wild animals, fish, or wild birds, and two violation-level offenses.
taking an indigenous turtle species during closed season, and unlawful method of taking a reptile. That's according to New Hampshire Fish and Game Law Enforcement Division. Officers set up surveillance on June 17th along Bog Road after local police reported that Puccio was intentionally running over turtles with a side-by-side utility terrain vehicle. Between June 6th and June 12th, 15 painted turtles were found dead on the road, all apparently struck by a vehicle.

0: case escalated on the evening of June 12th when a witness observed Puccio exit his vehicle, pick up a nesting painted turtle, place it out into the roadway, and then step on it forcefully. The witness took the injured turtle to New Hampshire Turtle Rescue, which is in Nottingham, for treatment. As of August 19th, the turtle is still in rehabilitation at the facility. Officials expect it, though, to make a full recovery, and it should be released spring of next year. No one can know what motivates a person to do what he did. We'll ask Eric Orff, a wildlife biologist. I didn't know all that much about turtles until we started having Eric on the second Tuesday of every month, one of your favorite guests. And he's the one that told us, that whether it's a painted turtle or snapping turtles, other turtles that live in New Hampshire, live here in the Northeast, if, you know, you pick one up and move it, other than just across the road, you should never take them home. You shouldn't try to keep them as pets. You shouldn't try to bring them any other place because they are very rooted to where they are born. The mother lays the eggs in the sand and then leaves them forever. The turtles are then born and fend for themselves. And then they repopulate that area. If you take them even a quarter mile or a half mile away out of their surroundings, Eric says they're not likely to survive at all. So you should never move or do anything like that with a painted turtle. Eric will be on with us. What's the
1: second Tuesday?
0: Should be with us on Tuesday, the 9th. Is that right? The Tuesday, the 8th. Would be Eric's next visit. But again, that's also election day, and the mayor's scheduled to be on in that week and stuff, too. We'll let you know. We'll keep you updated on when Eric's going to be on the program. 21 past the hour. 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
3: Partly sunny today, highs 77 to 80. Mainly cloudy tonight, lows 56 to 59. Mostly cloudy tomorrow, slight chance of a shower in the afternoon, highs 77 to 80. Cloudy Friday with isolated showers, highs 76 to 79. And a mostly sunny sky Saturday, highs 75 to 78. I'm meteorologist Joe Shaka from the WKBK Weather Center.
0: Thank you, Joe. Brightening skies out in our part of the world, outside our Davis Oil and Propane Company studios. It's now 58 degrees. Former U.S. Senator John Sununu was a guest on our program on Monday. You can listen back to the interview at mykeenenow.com. Apparently, he's going to pass on the televised debate that was scheduled between him and Scott Brown on Channel 9. For the first time in WMUR-TV's recent history, a contested Republican primary for the U.S. Senate will go off on September 8th without a debate between the leading candidates, in this case, both former U.S. senators. The campaign of four-term U.S. Representative Chris Pappas has confirmed the Manchester Democrat will debate on the station next week with his long-shot primary opponent, Exeter scientist Karishma Manzoor. Both Pappas and Karishma have been interviewed on our open mic show, and you can listen back to those interviews, those podcasts, again at mykeenenow.com. Former Massachusetts U.S. Senator Scott Brown of Rye said he learned Monday night from MUR News Management that former New Hampshire U.S. Senator John E. Sununu, who's the front runner, has passed on the debate. Brown said that there had been informal plans for the campaigns to do a walkthrough of the debate site on Tuesday morning, but it had been called off. The union leader first reported on the development on social media. He doesn't want to show up. He feels privileged that he's somehow entitled to a debate-free campaign, Brown said during a telephone interview on Monday night, saying, "I feel bad for the people of New Hampshire." Now, Mike Shrimp, a Sununu campaign spokesperson, says the candidate decided this time, or his time, would be better spent meeting with voters in the final 2 weeks of the race for the seat for three-term Senator Jean Shaheen. She's retiring at the end of the year. Quote, "John has already done two debates and 20 joint appearances with Scott Brown," Shrimp said. "With just days to go before the primary, we're focused on the town-to-town, person-to-person campaign that has given John such great momentum and put him in a position to defeat Chris Pappas in November." In 2022, Sununu's younger brother, then-Governor Chris Sununu, declined to take part in a Channel 9 debate involving his three best-known challengers, Karen Testerman of Franklin, Thad Riley of Brentwood, and Julian Assyard of Derry. Sununu won the primary with 78% of the vote. Testerman came in second. with just 10% of the vote. So the debate's not going to happen. Scott Brown is going to be a guest on my program. He's coming on open mic on Wednesday of next week. He'll be with us at 9:10, just days before you go to vote in the primary. And I'm sure he'll have a lot to say about all of this when he joins us coming up next week. We'll keep you updated. 24 coming up on 25 past the hour. On the way next, your local news with Kelsey. We'll check in with ABC News in 6 minutes. We'll check to see what's happening on Wall Street today, what's going on with oil prices and futures, your money now, and our expanded look at business news coming up. Also on the way in just moments, the Old Farmer and the Almanac. 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
5: 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Actress Melissa McCarthy celebrates a birthday, and the first Ford Edsel rolled off the assembly line on this day in 1957. Most of us who drank from the garden hose as kids are still around to tell about it. But plastics and other compounds in use today have some concerns about their safety. A recent study found that hoses made with PVC or polyvinyl chloride pose the greatest risk. Here's a few ways to play it safe. Run the water a short while before drinking. Heat can cause chemicals to leach into the water, so store your hose out of direct sunlight. Buy a hose labeled as drinking water safe. And when in doubt, head indoors and use the kitchen faucet. That is the Old Farmer's Almanac Radio Report. 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
2: ABC News, I'm Wayne Cabot. The funeral expected to be small and private for a woman who is larger than life, Dolly Parton, passing away from cancer at the age of 80. ABC's Will Reeve in her home state of Tennessee in Pigeon Forge outside Dollywood.
3: People laying flowers at various places around this region for Dolly, and surely more of that will continue as people continue to pay their respects to the one and only Dolly Parton. She is an icon around the world, but this is what she called home.
2: In a cosmic coincidence, whenever the next tropical storm spins up in the Atlantic, the next name on that list is Dolly. South Carolina Republicans picking a familiar name in the Senate primary runoff, Darlene Graham, winning the nod to run for a full term after the death of her brother, Senator Lindsey Graham. At least three Americans are among nearly 400 people missing in massive floods in Nepal. Testimony wraps up today in the trial of the Massachusetts mom accused of killing her three children. This is ABC News.
4: The WKBK News continues. Here's Kelsey Johnson.
1: Lily Tong Williams is running on the Republican ticket to represent New Hampshire's 2nd Congressional District, the seat currently held by Representative Maggie Goodlander. Tong Williams has a 10-point government plan, which includes term limits in Congress and the Senate.
5: Our founding fathers never intended to have a career politicians. How do you feel 80 years old and serving Congress in full 40 years and die on their job and go to hospital when we expect them to show up to vote? Both sides have very, very senior people there. And we need to get involved more younger people who are fresh and who have great ideas.
1: She's pushing for a cap of 3 terms in the House and 2 terms in the Senate. Other points in her plan include requiring single-issue bills in Congress, banning stock trading by members of Congress, requiring a balanced federal budget, adopting zero-based budgeting for federal agencies, banning earmarks and pork barrel spending, tightening lobbying and revolving door rules, expanding real-time transparency, and establishing independent ethics enforcement. Her website also outlines an affordability plan. Tong Williams' comments came during her visit to Keene Tuesday morning on WKBK's Open Mic program. Your money now and sports are next. WKBK News Time is 8:33.
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8: 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July's Personal Consumption Expenditures Price Index, a monthly report detailing changes in the prices of goods and services, is set to be released later this morning. Economists polled by Dow Jones expect a month-over-month increase of 0.1% and a year-over-year increase of 3.6%. Mortgage interest rates moved even higher last week, causing demand for loans to weaken yet again. The Mortgage Bankers Association reports that the average interest rate for a 30-year mortgage increased to 6.78% from 6.77% the prior week. Total mortgage application volume dropped 1% from the previous week as a result. Meta Platforms and state attorneys general have reportedly discussed a potential mid-trial settlement of a lawsuit accusing the company of deliberately designing Facebook and Instagram to be addicted to young users. That's according to Bloomberg News. Futures are mixed ahead of NVIDIA earnings and an inflation report. That's Your Money Now.
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5: The Boston Red Sox are coming off another win over the Miami Marlins. Jaron Duran hit a grand slam in the 11th inning, lifting Boston to a 7-3 victory and its fifth straight win. Mickey Gasper also had his first career two-homer game, and the Red Sox have now won 9 of their last 12 games. Alec Gamboa earned his first major league win with 1 1/3 hitless innings. The Red Sox wrap up the series tonight with Sonny Gray getting the start for Boston, and you can catch all the Red Sox action on Rewind 92.7 and 102.3. Christian Gonzalez is back practicing with the New England Patriots. However, he still doesn't have a long-term contract extension. He returned to practice Monday after being sidelined since August 10th with a minor injury. Patriots Vice President of Player Personnel Elliot Wolf said Tuesday that the team still wants to make Gonzalez the highest-paid quarterback in NFL history. Gonzalez is playing under his rookie deal, which he signed in 2023. And locally, Keene High School Varsity Golf is on the course today. The team takes on Exeter, Londonderry, and Manchester Central in a multi-team match. Tee time is set for 2:40 this afternoon.
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6: Partly sunny today, highs 77 to 80. Mainly cloudy tonight, lows 56 to 59. Mostly cloudy tomorrow, slight chance of a shower in the afternoon, highs 77 to 80. Cloudy Friday with isolated showers, highs 76 to 79. And a mostly sunny sky Saturday, highs 75 to 78. I'm meteorologist Joe Shaka from the WKBK Weather Center.
5: It's 58 degrees outside our West Keene studios at 837. 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

know if you've ever heard this song. Dolly Parton is singing along with Kelly Bell, Son of Jolene, a narrative of Dolly Parton's 1973 hit Jolene, imagining a story years later involving Jolene's son. The song was written by Kelly Bells, inspired by a real-life encounter during her 2024 tour, and Dolly Parton joined the track to provide harmonies, giving it an authentic connection to the original classic, obviously on board with a storyline that continues. So Jolene, she wasn't a very nice person, and neither was her son, apparently. Kind of fun. It's 8:39, open mic on the way in 30 minutes. Your history lesson with Alan Rumrell on the way for you in just about 15 minutes. Checking business ahead of the bell this morning and what to expect on Wall Street today as far as trading is concerned. Oil prices yesterday fell again, which is helping ease worries in the bond market and supporting some stock prices. The S&P was up 0.3% Tuesday, edging closer to its all-time high. The Dow added 0.3% and the NASDAQ climbed 0.7%. Brent crude oil fell 3.6% for a second decline following 13 gains in 14 days. The drop came even though tensions between the U.S. and Iran seemed to ratchet higher after

to the Trump administration announced these new sanctions to further hurt Iran's economy, Treasury yields fell in the bond market. The S&P today starts at 7,677, the Dow 53,577, the NASDAQ 26,151, and the Russell will start at 3,010. Looking at futures before the opening bell, they're slipping before the release of critical information and economic growth data, as well as quarterly earnings from NVIDIA. That's the chip maker that serves as a bellwether in the artificial intelligence sector. The S&P 500 is pointing to 0.1% lower before the opening bell today. Futures for the Dow Industrial Average falling slightly. NASDAQ futures slipping 0.2%. Investors, again, getting important inflation updates today when the United States releases its report on July consumer spending or personal consumption expenditures. The Federal Reserve's preferred measure of inflation has remained above 3% since early this year, uncomfortably above the central bank's target. And the Commerce Department's going to issue its second estimate of U.S. economic growth during the second quarter. Canada has pledged to roll out dollar-for-dollar counter tariffs on scores of U.S. goods next month in response to President Trump's latest import taxes that have plunged the North American neighbors deeper into a bitter trade war. Ottawa released a lengthy list of more than 700 targets on Tuesday. After the clock strikes midnight on September 8th, Canada's government says it's going to slap steeper import taxes on everything from fish and cheese to smartphones and steel sourced from the United States. The levies will vary from 15 to 25 to 50%, which its government said is going to match any U.S. rates, not only for goods Washington targeted in its latest round of tariffs, but also previously imposed sectoral duties. So the trade war continues. Again, a lot of this will take effect on September 8th. The Trump administration's new economic onslaught on Iran's financial connections around the world faces a challenge when it comes to China. Beijing is Iran's biggest trading partner. And while the U.S. is trying to isolate the Islamic Republic, President Donald Trump is also preparing to host Chinese leader Xi Jinping next month to try to maintain their trade truce. Treasury Secretary Scott Bessent's announcement this week lacks specifics about how it'll target China. That's raised some doubts about how effective the new campaign will be when the Trump administration must balance putting maximum pressure on Iran, but also avoiding higher tensions with China. That also could be costly to the U.S. economy. The snowballing opposition to data center projects in communities across the United States has transformed the midterm election landscape. It's also thrown a wrench into the plans of the world's richest companies, and it's brought a defense from perhaps the industry's biggest booster, President Trump. There's a search for large tracts of land, so tech giants and data center developers are exploring deeper into rural America. That's often uniting conservative ranching and farming communities with left-leaning environmental advocacy groups. President Trump is continuing to stick up for the data centers, even as politicians are trying to run away as quickly as possible from them. Two senators who are set to retire after embarking on a mission to save tens of millions of Social Security beneficiaries from a projected 22% cut in their benefits starting in just 6 years. It's one of the most perilous political efforts that a member of Congress can really undertake. So it's telling that this push is being led by two lawmakers who are leaving Capitol Hill. Democrat Dick Durbin from Illinois and Republican Bill Cassidy from Louisiana. The projected benefit cut in 2032 has more lawmakers talking about possible solutions through action that the Congress is highly unlikely to take. Again, that's been one of the leading questions I've had for our candidates lately, including yesterday, Lily Tong Williams, and on Monday, John Sununu, Senate candidate, as well as others. What are they going to do to prevent these cuts in benefits? And looking for a clear plan or idea, something they're willing to sponsor, not just to vote for, but maybe leading the pack on these issues. And Dolly Parton's death is shining a new light on the country music icon's philanthropy. The Library of Congress has called Parton a titan of children's literacy for the millions of free books provided monthly through her Imagination Library. Similarly, well-known, the $1 million gift she made to Vanderbilt University's Medical Center to help develop Moderna's COVID-19 vaccine. There's also quieter giving that the public is still uncovering in final years. That includes paying for uniforms, for Tennessee marching bands, using songwriting royalties
to buy a Nashville strip mall to support

0: support the surrounding black neighborhood to help them keep their jobs and those services. And by the way, her foundations, and this was according to the video report yesterday from her nephew. He was the one that announced and represented the family on her passing, that there are many people in place, family members and others that are part of these organizations that are going to continue on with her good work, even though she's now passed, which is forward thinking and obviously very important, too. Scheduling property reevaluation review appointments in the city of Keene from the city. They sent this out the other day. Please note, you may see only a few appointment days available when you look to book property reevaluation review appointments online. However, appointment times are released in stages, and additional dates and times are added continuously to meet the demand up to the September 4th, 2026 deadline. You may also call the phone number to schedule. So how do you schedule? Informal hearings are by appointment only and available by telephone or in person at the Keene Parks and Rec Center. You please have your assessment letter and your parcel ID, PID number, ready when you book. Have that in your hand. That should be in the letter you got. To go online, vgsi.com/schedules. The link is posted on the City of Keene's website. Select Keene, New Hampshire. Hearings, Keene, New Hampshire hearings, and then you just follow the instructions. If you have some trouble booking online, or you need a date and time that's not on the schedule, then call the phone number. To learn more about the 2026 reevaluation process, again, visit the Assessing Department webpage. It's keenenh.gov/assessing. And they'll be happy to try to help you out. Wallet Hub with a new survey out. Summer a popular time for teenagers to get their driver's licenses, and teen auto accidents start to happen. The younger a student is, or a driver, newer drivers we know have more accidents than people have the experience. Teen auto accidents cost us about $40 billion a year. The personal finance company Wallet Hub released its report on the best and worst states for teen drivers in 2026. They compared the 50 states based on 23 key metrics. The data set ranges from the number of teen driver fatalities to the average cost of car repairs to the presence of impaired driving laws. The best states for teen drivers, best states, New York State, followed by Oregon, New Jersey, Indiana, Connecticut, Massachusetts, Rhode Island, those three New England states, 5, 6, and 7, Washington State, West Virginia, and then Maine. So Maine, Rhode Island, Massachusetts, and Connecticut representing New England. Worst states for teen drivers, at number 41 is North Dakota. At number 42 is New Hampshire. We're near the bottom of the list for having the worst conditions for teenage drivers. Then there's South Dakota, Idaho, Nebraska, Alabama, Wyoming, Mississippi, Missouri, and last is Montana. Alaska is the state with the fewest teen driver fatalities per 100,000, 12.4 times fewer than in Mississippi. Kansas has the lowest share of major roads in poor or mediocre condition, 7.1 times lower than Rhode Island. They're the highest. Hawaii has the lowest premium increase after adding a teen driver to a parent's auto insurance, 70 times lower than in Virginia. They're the state with the highest. And New York State has the fewest vehicle miles traveled per capita, 2.7 times fewer than Wyoming. They're the state with the most. Got to look that up. Find out why New Hampshire did so poorly. 848, your hometown radio station, Keene's News Station, your weather forecast details. Another beautiful day on tap.
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2: Partly sunny today, highs 77 to 80. Mainly cloudy tonight, lows 56 to 59. Mostly cloudy tomorrow, slight chance of a shower in the afternoon, highs 77 to 80. Cloudy Friday with isolated showers, highs 76 to 79. And a mostly sunny sky Saturday, highs 75 to 78. I'm meteorologist Joe Shaka from the WKBK Weather Center.
0: Still quite comfortable for your morning jog or your morning walk. Maybe you escorted the kids to school today. It's still only 59 degrees. Not bad, not bad at all. On the way for you next, a little history lesson. We're going to hear from Alan Rumrell, senior historian at the Historical Society of Cheshire County, coming up next.
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0: 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Hi, this is WKBK's Dan Mitchell. 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Hooper ranked well ahead of courses like Augusta, Cypress Point, and St. Andrews. Golf.com ranked Hooper the 13th standalone nine-hole golf course in the world and the second-best public nine holes in America. They also wrote, Hooper is ranked number one as the best value in New Hampshire. If that's not enough, top100golfcourses.com says Hooper is a top five course in New Hampshire. Links Magazine wrote, Hooper's sixth hole would be an all-star in any championship layout. 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You're gonna love Hooper.
8: Moment number 63, the Leffingwell Hotel. Dublin's famous Leffingwell Hotel was recognized as one of New Hampshire's outstanding summer hotels in its day. For more than 30 years, the hotel prospered, entertaining many famous individuals. The Leffingwell was a centerpiece for Dublin, overlooking the town center from its vantage point just above the village. The hotel was an imposing 3 1/2-story structure with an additional 2-story annex and could accommodate 150 guests. After 31 years of service to a generation of tourists, the Leffingwell met a sad end in a disastrous fire which the town has never forgotten. In November of 1908, the hotel was closed for the season and under the care of a lone caretaker. On the evening of November 22nd, the caretaker went out for supper. While he was away, fire broke out in the Leffingwell's attic. Townspeople rushed to the scene, but, unfortunately, Dublin had no fire protection at the time. The hotel was soon fully engulfed in flames. The residents began to fear for the village, and many people began to wet down their own homes. The hotel annex soon caught on fire, and the Leffingwell complex burned out of control. Fearful residents plastered the church roof with snow. The Unitarian parsonage, standing a few feet from the annex, burned next. The Newtown Library was the next structure in the fire's path. The library, however, was constructed of stone and had a slate roof. This stone building checked the spread of the fire, and the village was saved. But the huge hotel crashed to the ground, and the famous Leffingwell became only a memory.
0: Monadnock Moments on WKBK at the same time Monday through Friday. On Thursday mornings, we introduce you to brand new Monadnock Moments that you haven't heard before or seen or read anywhere else, produced, written for WKBK by Alan Rumrell. You'll be able to hear one of those tomorrow. Today, as you know, August 26th, the year 2026, we salute today generations of courage on National Women's Equality Day, dedicated to celebrating women and commemorating the 1920 adoption of the 19th Amendment to the U.S. Constitution, granting women the right to vote. Today honors the trailblazing suffragists who fought for equality and recognizes the ongoing work towards equal rights and opportunity for all women. By the way, if you've been watching the Little League World Series, there's a young lady on the team from Alabama who is extraordinarily talented. Her name is Kinley Rasmus. And you'll see people with signs and shirts and hats that say, "Fear the bow." She's known for wearing a little white bow in her hair, holding her hair up under her hat. And she's just not on the team. She's one of the stars of the team. Before entering the game last night, she had already had 14 strikeouts and one win. She's a pitcher. When she's not pitching, she's their shortstop and a leader on the team. When she's not playing in the Little League World Series, she also plays flag football, and she's also a softball player. She also broke the record, the all-time Little League World Series record last night, yesterday afternoon, with getting another base hit. She's had more base hits in the Little League World Series than any other female before her. So that's pretty cool. National Women's Equality Day, and one of the outstanding players at the Little League World Series is a young woman. Also, today is National Get Checked Day, serving as a reminder for those to schedule routine medical checkups, skin checks, or preventative health screenings that you've been putting off. Taking charge of your health today protects you tomorrow. You know, I'm a big advocate for getting your skin checked, going to a dermatologist. Matter of fact, in a couple of weeks, Sean's going to be filling in for me because I have to travel a little bit to get my 14th overall surgery, removal of portions of my skin because of skin cancer. It's going to be okay. It's not melanoma this time, but that'll be in a couple of weeks. So get checked. Get your skin checked. It takes no time at all, and it's super, super important. Today is also National Cherry Popsicle Day. Not my favorite flavor of popsicle, but I would never, ever turn down a cherry popsicle. And give your four-legged best friend an extra long belly rub today. Today is National Dog Day, dedicated to celebrating all dogs. From shelter rescues looking forever homes to hardworking service dogs, today honors the unconditional love, loyalty, and pure joy that dogs bring into our lives. And all the dogs I've had in my life and that my family's had in their lives, you may have heard me mention Ruckus a time or two. It's funny when people will show up at the house to work on the heater or something of that nature. They'll get out of the truck, and he loves to run riding truck, so he'll run up to the truck. And more than a few of them say, "This has got to be Ruckus." And it is. To other dogs in our life right now, to Gio, who's Denise Mazzola's dog, Jackson, my grand dog, Bean, another grand dog, we salute you and all dogs today. It is National Dog Day, which is nice. And ways that you can help out, too, not just your dogs, but other dogs, too. We have, and we're lucky to have a phenomenal Humane Society down in Swansea, and all the great work that they do in helping animals, not just dogs, but cats and smaller animals and farm animals and everything else as well. On the way for you next, we have ABC News. We'll check in with Gail Kelsey, get your local news, and then we'll get your ideas and opinions on everything from the Main Street Project to property reevaluation in the city of Keene, the upcoming midterm elections, and a special report that makes you and me and others that grew up in the 70s so darn special. What makes us unique? And it's not just us saying, well, you grew up in a time, you know, and it was fun, and parents, you know, they gave us plenty of leeway and everything. Psychologists have been studying us and found out we're unique compared to all other generations in the last 100 years or so. We'll let you hear that. We're going to have some fun with that, too, coming up in just a little bit. WKBK, good morning.
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2: 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It's officially back to school time, and that means more children on and around our roads. Drivers slow down and obey posted school zone speed limits. Stop completely for school buses when the red lights are flashing and the stop arm is out, whether you're behind the bus or approaching from the other direction. Stop for children in crosswalks and follow crossing guard signals. Leave a little extra time for heavier traffic and drop-off lines, and watch for children who may dart into the street without looking. The New Hampshire primary is coming up September 8th. Keene residents who need to register have until tomorrow, August 27th, during regular city clerk's office hours. The office is open from 8 a.m. to 4:30 p.m. The supervisors of the checklist will also meet from 7 to 7:30 tomorrow night at City Hall to accept registrations. To register, you must be able to provide identity, age, domicile, and citizenship. Voters may also register at the polls on primary day. New Hampshire teens are reporting healthier behaviors and stronger mental health, according to the latest Youth Risk Behavior Survey. The State Department of Health and Human Services says the percentage of students reporting persistent sadness or hopelessness fell to 34% this year, down from 44.2% in 2021. The number of students who say their mental health was not good most or all the time also fell from 36% to 26%. Alcohol and other substance use is declining as well, and 60% of students say they feel they matter to people in their community, up from nearly 55% in 2023. WKBK News Time is 9:07.
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3: Last letter is S.
4: Oh, I got this one.
3: Yeah.
4: Cinnamon rolls.
3: Johnny, you want to tell him or me?
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2: Oil prices fell again on Tuesday, which helped ease worries in the bond market and support stock prices. The S&P 500 gained 24 points and will open at 7,677. The Dow Jones Industrial Average climbed 160 points and begins trading this morning at 53,577. And the NASDAQ gained 171 points and opens at 26,151.
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2: The Boston Red Sox are coming off another win over the Miami Marlins. Jaron Duran hit a grand slam in the 11th inning, lifting Boston to a 7-3 victory and its fifth straight win. Mickey Gasper also had his first career two-homer game, and the Red Sox have now won 9 of their last 12 games. Alec Gamboa earned his first major league win with 1 1/3 hitless innings, and the Red Sox wrap up the series tonight with Sonny Gray getting the start for Boston, and you can catch all the Red Sox action on Rewind 92.7 and 102.3. Christian Gonzalez is back practicing with the New England Patriots. However, he still doesn't have a long-term contract extension. He returned to practice Monday after being sidelined since August 10th with a minor injury. Patriots Vice President of Player Personnel Elliot Wolf said Tuesday that the team still wants to make Gonzalez the highest-paid cornerback in NFL history. Gonzalez is playing under his rookie deal, which he signed in 2023. And locally, Keene High School Varsity Golf is on the course today. The team takes on Exeter, Londonderry, and Manchester Central in a multi-team match. Tee time is set for 2:40 this afternoon.
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6: Partly sunny today, highs 77 to 80. Mainly cloudy tonight, lows 56 to 59. Mostly cloudy tomorrow, slight chance of a shower in the afternoon, highs 77 to 80. Cloudy Friday with isolated showers, highs 76 to 79. And a mostly sunny sky Saturday, highs 75 to 78. I'm meteorologist Joe Shaka from the WKBK Weather Center.
2: It's 61 degrees outside our West Keene studios at 9:10. 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
0: It is your open mic program for this Wednesday morning, August 26th, the year 2026. I am your host, Dan Mitchell. Our phone number 603-357-1290, the number to join us with your ideas, your opinions, your observations, your pet peeves, your questions, and your answers. Again, another busy week. We try to take at least one day, one open mic program of the week to allow you to talk about stuff you want to talk about, whether you're following up on conversations from the day or earlier in the week, or maybe we haven't talked about them lately or at all. Oh, you're welcome to join us on this fine, beautiful, gorgeous Wednesday morning. On the program Monday, John Sununu was here yesterday, Lily Tong Williams. You can listen back to their interviews at mykeennow.com. We've been spending some time this morning thinking about Dolly Parton and thinking about the contributions that she made to music and to society and to the human race. Very often we talk about people that might come as part of a religious sect or with a religious background. They might be a leader. They might be a politician. They might be an educator. They might be a scientist. And somebody who really left a mark on the world yesterday in our Mystery Voice Contest, the voice belonged to Jonas Salk, Dr. Jonas Salk, and the breakthrough research he did to bring us the polio vaccine, as well as technology and science for other vaccines. These types of people really leave a very positive mark on the planet, on mankind. And on occasion, like all human beings, we all have flaws. It's hard in thinking about this unless 20 hours or so. If Dolly had any flaws, I'm sure she did, and I'm sure she'd be the first to tell you. I think she probably worked a little too hard. But other than that, and music aside, her philanthropy and wanting to give her money back, and not just in a blanket way, here's a supergiant check, go do something wonderful with it. She really targeted her aid to things that were important to her, that were important to Americans, that were important to people from her home state of Tennessee. And we hear and know the story of growing up in poverty. One of the stories the last day or so, about following her passing, is when she was born, she was one of 12 kids. Her father paid the doctor that helped deliver the baby, helped deliver her, with a bag of flour. It was just growing up in tremendous poverty and wanting to give back and give back to people from her community. And for every dollar she spent, for every story we heard about her giving back, there's probably 10 or 20 stories where she didn't brag about it, she didn't boast about it, she didn't publicize it, she just did it. Like buying a high school that needed new band uniforms. And where we hear of celebrities and others step up to the plate, and we're always thankful that they give $10,000 or $20,000 or $50,000 or $100,000. When something needed to happen, like when they had fires in her county, wildfires and people needed their homes rebuilt, she gave millions. Along comes COVID. She writes a check for $1 million. That's pretty spectacular. So that's on my list. And yes, I have in front of me scientific proof that those of us that grew up in the 70s, the 1970s, are special and unique and one of a kind compared to all other generations. It was fate. It's a matter, like everything else in life, of timing. And we're going to get to the bottom of that as time allows this morning. Let's start with you. You're on the radio. What is it that you'd like to talk about this morning?
2: Good morning, Dan.
0: Hello.
2: Just to mention Dolly briefly, she's one of the rare public figures, very well known, that virtually everybody likes or loves. These days, that's a rare fate. But I'll leave that.
0: Can you name another person right now that you could think of that everybody loves? Hard, isn't it?
2: Yeah, it is. I agree.
0: You know, unless it's people close to us. like my grandfather, you know, and the people in my neighbor. I mean, it's just, it's hard with, you know, you could say somebody that stands out like a pope or, you know, it's just hard. And she was so smart. I mentioned this earlier. She didn't get involved with politics. She didn't want to comment on it. She didn't want to be asked about it. And she usually had a very witty, sly answer to avoid getting dragged into that mess. Especially, you know, let's face it, the last 20 years of her life, we have had social media. And as far as I know, she didn't get bogged down with that at all either, which is pretty smart.
2: There you go. But I wanted to cross over to your topic because I have a unique experience related to youth driving, teen driving.
0: Okay.
2: So let me preface this with admitting I've been a conservative all my adult life. I've lived about 20 years in the Keene area and like amount of time in Massachusetts, and then now I've returned the last 4 years to Londonderry. And Massachusetts, I liked when it came to teen driving rules. Everything else I didn't, pretty much, politically. But let me kind of outline what was different. Well, you couldn't get a license till you're 16 and a half. So I suspect I also have to be involved in insurance. That extra half year helped to improve the teen driving stats. They also had all sorts of limitations as to when you could drive.
0: Yeah.
2: Like you couldn't be on the road between, I think it was midnight and 5 a.m, period, up until the time you were 17, something like that. There were all sorts of limitations as to who you could drive and so on. And so when my three kids were reaching that age, I heard about those rules. Oh, I like this. Now I found something I like about Massachusetts politics. And so I suspect the live free or die motto has been lived up. And I suspect it hasn't changed in New Hampshire, that the kids are still getting their license at 16 and they don't have nearly the restrictions that they have in Massachusetts and other southern New England states. And that probably contributes to the stats that you're describing. Yeah.
0: Some of them, I just brought it up quickly to look at the laws, and I know that they've changed from when you and I got our driver's licenses to compared to when my children got their driver's licenses. And again, they're between the age now of 25 and 32, so it was some time ago. It was my job to teach them how to drive because my wife just wouldn't. You know what it's like to teach a 16-year-old how to drive, or at the time, a 15-and-a-half-year-old. You're right, because in New Hampshire, you get your driver's license, you can at 16. You start driver's ed and all that at about 15 and a half. Some of the things that changed from when I got my license to when my kids got them was you had to complete 40 hours of additional supervised driving, including 10 hours at night, and you had to sign an affidavit under penalty of law that you drove with your kids for 40 hours. And it doesn't seem like much until you do it an hour here and an hour there. And it was a lot of driving. And you had to drive in New Hampshire. So taking my daughter up to her regular appointments up at Dartmouth and Lebanon, we were always on I-91 driving in Vermont, and it didn't count. And I know people fudged them and lied about it, that sort of stuff. We tried not to do that. But that was one of the changes. You mentioned about having limits, though. In New Hampshire now, driving is prohibited for a new driver between 1 a.m. and 4 a.m., unless traveling to and from a work or a school event. This is important. Passenger limits. How many times did you grow up driving in New Hampshire, did you say?
2: No, I actually grew up in Connecticut.
0: Oh, in Connecticut. But, you know, there might be six or eight guys in a car. You know, it's just
2: there weren't any of those restrictions
0: right
2: back then.
0: And by the way, you could actually fit that many people in a car. You're lucky if you could fit four people in a car now with how small they are.
2: I could give you stories of 17 and 16-year-olds, and there were other things we did also that shouldn't have been done, but nonetheless.
0: Yeah. Passenger limits now. For the first 6 months of licensure, you can carry only one non-family passenger under the age of 25. So if you're driving your little brother or sister to school with you, that's allowed. This is waived if you have in the front seat a licensed adult driver 25 or older. You can't transport more passengers than there are seat belts for. Cell phone use obviously prohibited for all drivers under 18, including even hands-free. License suspension has gotten tougher. First offense for curfew or passenger violation, $100 fine and a 30-day license suspension. Second offense, $200 and a 90-day suspension. And I remember this even when my niece and nephew and everybody were getting their licenses. I think if you got like a speeding ticket or you rolled through a red light or a stop sign, that it was like an automatic 90-day suspension of your license. So all of these things have gotten much tougher. Also, all of these rules expire when you turn 21. So until you turn 21, we do have restrictions in the state of New Hampshire. Maybe not as strong as the ones in Massachusetts. Again, driver's education under 18 applicants must complete a state-approved driver education program, and then all the hours behind the wheel and that sort of thing. Now, you're in insurance. And any parent will tell you, so your kid gets a license and all of a sudden they can go to soccer practice themselves and it helps free up a little bit. But man, do you take it on the chin for having, especially right boys. Aren't underage boys or under 21-year-old boys, aren't they more expensive than girls?
2: Exactly.
0: Wow.
2: Yeah. And then the cutoffs are 25 and 29 as far as married, meaning that we used to call them smut. Single males under 30.
0: Okay. they
2: got the higher rates.
0: Yeah, higher rates for everything practically, I'm sure, too.
2: But I think what you've described, the difference primarily is the 16 versus 16 and a half. So it would probably be wise for New Hampshire to bump it up to 16 and a half.
0: Yeah. Now, isn't it true, though, you hear these reports just the way younger people are, and I'm going to talk about growing up in the 70s in a moment, but that there seems to be less interest in our young people in many things, including getting married or wanting to have kids. But apparently they don't rush to get their driver's license. And I'm not just talking about the city kids. My eldest daughter lives in Brooklyn. She hasn't owned a car and herself ever, I don't think, because she moved down there right after college. But just even kids around here, I guess, aren't as anxious to get their driver's license. And I'm not sure why that is. Because I couldn't wait. I mean, we all went. You scheduled your appointment to go take your driver's ed test on the day that you turned 16. You couldn't get it before then, but that was always just, you couldn't wait to do it. And now, and I know that driver's ed classes aren't as available. It's a lot more expensive. I mean, we took it. It was just a class at high school. I think we paid $25 to take the class. But it was just a regular accredited course, and now I don't think they have driver's ed at the high school in Keene, right? It's where they hired a private firm, I think, to teach it.
2: They have private firms in Massachusetts. I know that my kids went through.
0: Yeah. So they're not even as anxious to do it. But here's the thing that's different from when you and I grew up and our kids is we didn't have cell phones. Did we have distractions? Heck yeah, we had distractions. But we didn't have the addiction to the screen. And that's what always scared Lisa and I the most. Just warning the kids, please just turn off your phone when you're driving. And as far as I know, we never had any issues. But that's what would scare me if I was a parent of a 16, 16 and a half year old getting a license now is the phone thing. That just would scare me to death. I appreciate
2: it.
0: Go ahead.
2: If you are the oldest kid, the parents are like, yeah, you get a license and you can tag the kids along.
0: Yeah.
2: It's a different environment now with fewer kids. And a 16-year-old, 17-year-old is likely to have parents to say, all right, if you're doing, you got the license, then you got the cost, too. And the kids are saying, I'll just stay on social media.
0: I don't want to get a job. So, and having the money to operate the car. The other thing I think is different in the generation that I grew up in and then the generations after that, we had one car in our family. My mother didn't even get her driver's license until I think I was 5 or 6 years old. And then finally, she

0: You can get it through high school. But we had one car, and my dad needed it to get to work. As my brother turned 16, he was older than me, than my sister. And then I was competing with my brother. And this is a weird sentence. We were competing to see who got to drive the Volare. then, like, I'll take the zero. Never mind. It would stall going up the steep hill. My girlfriend lived at the top of Water Street, and the car would stall going uphill because it had this slant six engine. It was a terrible car. But so for me, if your friend had a car, or, you know, I had a buddy whose mother let him take the Oldsmobile all the time. Even if you had a license, it didn't mean you drove a lot, because a lot of families only had one car or two cars, and the mom and dad were using it all the time. Or you had seven siblings, you know, because families were so much larger. So that was different then, too. I got to run. I appreciate the phone call. Thanks for the information. Call anytime, okay? Yeah, really good. So, again, a lot different with kids growing up now wanting to drive and how you teach them and what they have to handle versus when we were growing up. By the way, cars are much safer than when you and I were growing up. They have all these safety features. You know, the automatic braking if you're bumping into something going backwards or even forwards. Lane assist, keeping you in your lane so you don't drift one way or another on a roadway. Airbags and all of that, much safer. Again, when you and I were growing up, seatbelts were an option, you know. And you didn't have these annoying alarms that went off if you didn't put on the seatbelt. Cars were, I think, made a lot more sturdier, although now what we understand with engineering and science and collapsible cars and things that they can handle crashes, maybe better engineering-wise, but they're made out of materials much more flimsy than what you and I drove. Although one of our family cars was a Pinto, and you know what happened to them. So those are just the differences. But the freedom having a car, by the way, with GPS, parents can always track you with your phone, which is a good thing. They can track the car. All cars come with GPS. You may not know that nowadays, where you, if need be, people can track you. So you got in the car, you took off to go to the drive-in or whatever you were doing. Your parents didn't know where you're going. They didn't know where you were. They told you to be safe. God, don't wreck the car. And remember to put gas in it. That was the thing. Pay attention. Don't get a ticket. Don't get in a wreck. And make sure you put gas in it. And that was the thing probably you took some liberties with, about not having gas. Just one of the great things about growing up in the 70s. I didn't get my driver's license until I was taking driver's ed in 1979. Got my license in 1980. I'm one of we that grew up in the 70s. People born in the 70s, often part of Generation X or Xennials, develop a set of traits shaped by economic shifts, social upheaval, and parenting styles that are now rare in the world. Some psychologists, some scientists have been looking at what makes us different and the seven traits of people born in the 70s, according to psychologists, and what makes us unique compared to the kids that were raised in the 50s or the 60s or the 90s and the 2000s, decades before or decades after. Even if this doesn't include you, it's either your parents or your kids. And it'll take 5 minutes to explain. And I would challenge then anybody to challenge their findings. I know nobody from this era, growing up in the 70s, whether you were 5 or 15, as long as you were a kid, not an adult, but a kid, I don't think any of you will disagree with all seven traits. I want to take the break. I appreciate that last call. In just a moment, we're going to let you hear this. I found this with somebody actually talking about it, the psychologist on the internet, but I also have the study printed out. Just a little fun, lighten the mood a little bit on this beautiful Wednesday morning. 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
9: Partly sunny today, highs 77 to 80. Mainly cloudy tonight, lows 56 to 59. Mostly cloudy tomorrow, slight chance of a shower in the afternoon, highs 77 to 80. Cloudy Friday with isolated showers, highs 76 to 79. And a mostly sunny sky Saturday, highs 75 to 78. I'm meteorologist Joe Shaka from the WKBK Weather Center.
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10: This just into the WKBK News Center. Meta, Facebook, Mark Zuckerberg. Meta has reached a $17 billion settlement with dozens of states to resolve teen social media addiction cases. Instead of leaving it in the hands of a jury, they've reached a $17 billion, with a B, $17 billion settlement with dozens of states to resolve teen social media addiction. New Hampshire is not one of them. I believe New Hampshire is directly involved in a separate lawsuit against Meta Platforms Incorporated and Instagram. This is distinct from the major federal settlement cases involving 29 states. So I think we're separate from that, although it does show that if Meta settled this case, they may settle other ones, including New Hampshire, and that means a pretty big payday for the state of New Hampshire. I was born in 1964 on Main Street in Keene, New Hampshire. I spent the first 4.5 years of my life growing up in Surrey, New Hampshire. From there, I moved to Cottage Street in Marlborough, New Hampshire, across the street from my grandparents, my dad's parents. I already knew most of the kids in the neighborhood because we were always at my grandparents, and now I got to live 200 yards from them.

0: I've mentioned it hundreds of times since going on the air 44 years ago about the neighborhood I grew up in. All the kids in my neighborhood, there were probably 20 between the age of 5 and 18. Still very, very close with most of them. The parents in our neighborhood were parents to not one, but to all 20 kids. We grew up near a river, near the ball field, in the woods, near the hills. The entire outdoors was our playground. And if it was rainy or not nice outside, a friend of mine's parents had a giant barn that we turned into a wiffle ball field, a soccer field, an Olympic stadium, doing everything from high jump to long jump to throwing anything heavy we could find in the barn. And my children were very jealous about how me and my brother and my sister and our friends grew up compared to them. They grew up in Marlboro too, but 2 miles from downtown. I grew up a half a mile from our school, from the ball flat, from the Minnewawa River, from the stores, the post office, and the wall next to Guyman's Grocery. I had an amazing neighborhood and an amazing childhood. Moving there when I was 5, graduating from high school when I was 18. Did I get into trouble? Yes. Did I get injured? More than most of the kids, I think. Part of what you'll hear here in a moment is a lack of fear when it comes to trying new things and to doing things that other people might be afraid to do. And I'm not talking about... I'm talking about things that actually maybe put your life in danger. I do not wish that any kids do this nowadays, but I had the opportunity to do it, and according to psychologists, it shaped me. It made me who I am, who my sister is, who my brother is, and all my friends are. And by the way, we can also then instill a lot of that into our own kids. So even though they didn't grow up in the 70s in our generation, I think we can teach them a lot about what it was like. And again, psychologists have looked deeply into 7 traits that only people who grew up in the 70s would have.
1: There's something fascinating about people who grew up in the 1970s, and psychology can prove it. If you grew up in this era, your brain developed during a rare evolutionary window, a time of total freedom combined with genuine responsibility. And here's what's interesting. Most people who grew up in the 70s look at our current generation and just laugh. Not in a mean way, but because they know something the rest of us don't. They experienced something that can never be recreated. A time so magical, so free, that decades later, they still say things like, "I wish I could go back and stay there," or, "We really didn't know how good we had it." To put it even perfectly, "We grew up on hose water, we were feral, and it was glorious." So what made the 70s so special? And more importantly, what did it do to your brain that makes you different today? The first trait is what researchers call self-directed problem solving. And it started with one phrase every 70s kid remembers: go find something to do. Or I'll find something for you to do. You knew exactly what that meant. If you dared say you were bored, suddenly you were folding clothes or sweeping floors. So you learned fast. Figure it out yourself. Studies on unstructured childhood show that children who had to create their own entertainment developed significantly stronger executive function and creativity. You weren't handed activities. You weren't scheduled. You had to invent your entire day from nothing. This is why you devoured books, explored on your bike for hours, or spent entire afternoons in the woods building forts. You can say to yourself, "I was never bored. I devoured books or explored on my bike, loved my independence." Your brain learns something modern childhoods skip entirely: how to generate purpose from emptiness. Now, that explains your creativity, but it doesn't explain why you seem almost supernaturally calm in chaos. That comes from this next trait: adaptive risk calibration. You grew up climbing trees that were definitely too high, riding bikes without helmets, throwing rocks at each other, setting things on fire with fireworks. You can say, "That was our internet. Every scraped knee, every minor disaster, every close call was teaching your nervous system something crucial." Research in developmental psychology shows that children who experienced physical risk in play developed better threat assessment and lower baseline anxiety as adults. Your brain learned the difference between actual danger and manageable risk by living it, not by watching it on a screen or having a parent intervene. You broke bones, you got scars, and that honestly felt like a medal of honor with a story behind it. This is why you can walk into a crisis and just start solving it while everyone else is panicking. But here's where it gets deeper, and this is the piece most Gen Z will never understand. You carry what researchers call comfortable solitude capacity. You spent hours in your room listening to music. You laid on the grass just talking to friends. You explored alone. Not because you were lonely, but because there was no screen demanding your attention every 3 seconds. Studies on pre-digital childhood found that people who grew up before constant connectivity show significantly less anxiety when alone with their thoughts. In fact, recent research had participants choose mild electric shocks over sitting quietly for 15 minutes. You'd probably find that ridiculous. You learned early that boredom isn't an emergency. At that time, you know you can never get bored as a kid. Your brain never developed the addiction to constant stimulation that defines modern life. This is why you can wait in long lines without losing your mind. The fourth trait is something psychologists call analog patience, and it shaped you in ways you probably don't even realize. You waited for your favorite show once a week, no binge watching. You took photos and waited days to see if they turned out. You wanted to talk to someone. You memorized their phone number and hoped they were home. Research on delayed gratification shows that people who grew up waiting for things have better impulse control, better relationship outcomes, and better career success. Your entire childhood was training in patience that modern life actively destroys. This is why instant gratification doesn't satisfy you the way it does for younger generations. And here's the trait that ties everything together. You have what I call unsupervised autonomy wiring. At 8 years old, you left the house in the morning and your parents' only rule was be back before the streetlights come on. Nobody knew where you were. Nobody tracked your location. You rode your bike to creeks a mile out of town. You played in the woods. You went to neighborhoods far from home. And a random stranger might even offer you a lemonade and sandwiches after playing in a creek all day. But today, that would result in police calls. Back then, it was normal. Research on childhood independence shows that children who had freedom of movement without constant supervision developed stronger internal motivation and decision-making skills. You had to assess situations, make judgment calls, and deal with consequences yourself. Your parents weren't your friends, they were the authority, and they trusted you to be competent. This is why you can plan, adapt, and think critically without external guidance. Every time you look at today's world and feel out of place, remember this: you're not outdated. You're carrying forward capabilities that are going extinct. The independence that looks like coldness, that's competence. The comfort with silence that looks like antisocial behavior, that's depth. The ability to wait that looks like apathy, that's discipline. You survived a childhood that would get parents arrested today, and it didn't damage you, it built you. Most people will say, "I feel honored to have been able to grow up this way." Or, "We lived through the best decade to be a kid." And they're right. For a brief moment in human history, childhood was both completely free and genuinely formative. You got to experience something that doesn't exist anymore. A world where kids were civilized and feral at the same time.
0: Isn't that good? We were civilized yet feral at the same time. And then things started to change. News and the way we saw news and cable news and 24-hour news, I think, made parents very afraid of their kids getting hurt, getting sick, or getting kidnapped. Eventually, the screens came along, more on television, then computers, then our phones. And if there's one thing that we've talked about, and whenever I talk to other people outside of the radio station, is just how much screens and computers and social media have changed human beings. This on the day that Meta just caved and have come up with a $17 billion settlement for all these states about the damage that social media has done. And again, some of the things: inventing your own fun, becoming self-reliant, and being able to generate purpose because of our independence. Having calm in chaos. When others are freaking out, we're calm. Because of adaptive risk calibration, being able to understand the pros and the cons, the risk and how severe.

how to solve a crisis if one occurred, learning how to manage risk. And again, this is risk to ourselves and others, and not just damage to a car or, you know, flunking a test. We're talking about real risk. One of my favorites, and I talk about this all the time, comfortable solitude capacity. A pre-digital childhood. Boredom wasn't an emergency. It was a problem to solve. If you were bored, how did you become unbored? We didn't become addicted to instant satisfaction or gratification, whether it was something we wanted to watch on TV or a song we wanted to listen to. Now, if there's a song you want, you click a couple buttons and there's the song. When you and I were growing up, you had to wait to hear it on the radio or go buy the record, which not everybody could afford. Of all these things, besides the risk management, and again, there are things I don't talk about on the radio that you'd probably find very funny, but I just don't want other kids to do what I did in the guys in my neighborhood. But, and to this day, I can't remember where I left my keys, but I can remember in the summertime. And again, kids went back to school today. And I can remember all of a sudden just being by myself. Dad, although a teacher, would take a summer job. My mom, once we got pretty older, took a job. My brother would be off with his buddies. My sister would be off with her buddies. I couldn't find my buddies. Maybe they were doing something with their parents or vacation. Or remember back then, you had no idea where your friends were unless they were near their telephone. You could call them on the phone, but they'd have to answer it. If they weren't at home, you had to get on your bike and go look all over town to find out where buddy was hanging out. Nowadays, you just call your buddy on the cell phone and you can find out what's going on. And I remember just walking by myself, and my parents would let me do this if I was 8 or 9 years old, up through the backwoods to go to Foster Springs. Or I'd go up on the back hill and see how fast I could run around what we called the trail, which were on a very, very steep hill covered with pine needles. It was very slippery, but you had things to jump over up and around through the cemetery and back around. We had an old barn, our back shed, just full of old tools and pieces of wood and drawers of just things. And you could go look through that and find something to create. If it was me and a buddy or my brother or our friends in the neighborhood, that whole thing you said at the beginning about find something to do. And you'd find something. Building a fort. We built go-karts. I've told you about my go-kart, the Red Max. We would build rafts, either to ride on or more likely, we would tie ropes on them and just send these boats that we'd spend all day making over the waterfall, which again was 600 yards from my house, especially in the spring when it ran very high, the Minnewawa, we would do that. We would, the things again I can't talk about, but you would find something to do and you would do it all day and all night. The fort thing is just, I made sure at our first house, and Abby might have missed out a little bit on this, the youngest, but my middle child would Sid and Mariah, my oldest. I went out and we made forts. I showed them how to make lean-tos. I showed them how to, if you didn't have a saw, how to collect branches and make a fort. I taught them how to use a compass. Again, if you weren't born or raised in the 70s, it doesn't mean the generation after us, our kids, would miss out on all these things. We didn't become addicted. Boredom wasn't an emergency. Analog patience. I hadn't thought about this. But if you wanted to watch your favorite TV show, if it was Happy Days, you had to wait till Happy Days came on. You had to wait until Saturday at 2 o'clock to watch Frankenstein on the Creature Double feature. If you wanted a picture, you took a picture with your 110 camera. You took it down to the photo mat, maybe. But before that, you had to wait, and it took a week or two to get your pictures back. Again, we grew up waiting, which makes us patient. Although he did say, and this is the one exception, at least me personally, I hate to wait in lines. It drives my wife and it drove my kids crazy. I hate to wait in lines. I want to get things done. I don't like to waste time. That part I probably didn't grab as much as others.

0: Also, I think it was something he said, unsupervised wiring. Growing up unsupervised, and I know that especially when we were younger, the moms and dads in our neighborhood watched us. It was only later when we were like adults or you know, well into our teens that our parents proved to us that they were watching us. Because they would see us do things. They wouldn't correct us. They wouldn't yell at us. We wouldn't get grounded. But they knew when we were doing something we weren't supposed to do. And only when it was extraordinarily dangerous would they interfere. My mother could yell. And about 300-400 yards from the house, I hear my mother start screaming at me. And me and my buddy had gotten skateboards. And there was this really steep driveway paved that came down parallel and then perpendicular to Route 101. We would go as fast as we could on the skateboards and go shooting out into the highway. One of the neighbors saw us doing it, called my mom. My mom called me home, and she took my skateboard away for a couple of days. That's one of the only occasions I can remember where she intervened. They trusted us. It motivated us. We learned from those experiences, whether we were on our own or with our friends, that you could go someplace and they had no idea where you were or what you were doing. And 9 times out of 10, we were doing nothing wrong and nothing seriously dangerous. Then there's the other 10%. And maybe someday, as I get closer to the end of all this, I won't feel so bad about talking about it on the radio. WKBK, I appreciate your patience. You're on the air. Good morning.
1: Good morning, Dan. So spot on right there. That thing, that was really good. It just reminded me of when we were kids. Like, you know, growing up in a West Keene neighborhood, we had all the kids would come up. We'd get wiffle ball games. We invented games. We invented a game called Penny Ball. It was a tennis racket with a wiffle ball.
0: Oh, man, and could you? You could hit
1: rules.
0: You could hit any ball hard with a tennis racket.
1: It. Yeah, we found piles of dirt to ride our bikes over. We called it the Superman jump. We broke bikes doing it. You know,
0: it was
1: really fun. When we had, you know, kids didn't always get along, and when we had fights, our parents would stand out in the driveway, mostly mom because dad was somewhere else, right? And they'd stand out in the driveway and they'd watch the fight. Until it was over. And they would stop it. They'd go, okay, he's got enough. And then everybody would get up and go away, and we're all friends again. But that's how we did it, you know?
0: Yeah.
1: It was a pretty good time to grow up.
0: We didn't, that's funny you mentioned that. We didn't have fights too much. My closest buddy growing up in my neighborhood is Tom. And he was a year older than me. And I accidentally broke his foot playing soccer. I slid into him and broke his foot. So we had one of those casts on from the knee down. And we were up on the hill just, you know, again, bored. So we start chucking rocks. And then somebody gets hit with a rock.
1: Of course.
0: And then he gets hit with a rock. And we're on a very steep hill. He chased me all the way down this hill through my yard, across the field near my house to his house. And he was always very fast. He was behind me just 2 feet away with a cast on his leg chasing me. And finally, I was smart. I ran to his house, into his kitchen, so his mom could save me. So, because I thought he was going to kill me. But the fights were, if anything, it was the siblings who fought. Yep. I hit my brother in the face with a hockey stick, gave him 7 stitches above his eye. I didn't do it on purpose.
1: My broke my nose.
0: He thought I did it on purpose. And the fight that ensued, and my buddy Tom and his older brother, same thing. It happened a lot during street hockey. They had such a fight that his dad had to come out with a bucket of cold water and throw it on them to keep the two from pounding each other. Yeah. So
1: Well, I remember we used to go up to the country club on our cross country skis. We'd get on the railroad tracks and we'd ride the tracks up to the country club, and then we'd build a jump on way out in the back greens there. And one day we built this massive jump, and we were going off with the cross country skis. Well, I went off it, landed, you know, hand first, broke my thumb, didn't realize it. I mean, I knew it hurt, but, everybody's like, yeah, Twig, you're crying, you wuss, you know, all that stuff. So we start going back to the house, and it's dark because, you know, you can go till it's dark. And it's dark, and I'm like, man, my thumb's really hurting. I'm like, shut up, you wimp. And so I get back home, and I look, it's all blown up. I ended up getting a cast, and I actually still have that cast. I went to Simon's school and had everybody sign it.
0: Yeah.
1: And I kept it for some crazy reason.
0: Yeah.
1: But,
0: yeah.
1: One more thing I wanted to mention was the Plymouth Velari. You said you had a Velari?
0: Yeah.
1: Yeah, so my first vehicle was a 77 Dodge Aspen.
0: Similar. Same car.
1: Same thing.
0: Same exact car.
1: I owned that car when I was 15 years old. I bought it with money I saved from the paper route and all that stuff. And by the time I turned 16, I had a vehicle. I put a muffler on it. I put new shocks on it. And I had a car to drive. And it was great. Station wagon, room for your buddies, all that stuff. So
0: Man.
1: It was a different time. Yeah. Different time. And I do miss it.
0: Yeah, and we'll talk more about it tomorrow. By the way, I was 9 when we built a jump, and I broke my leg skiing across the street at our neighbor's house. And again, we built a jump way too big, snapped my leg, got a full-length leg cast, went to school, and again, everybody signed it. And I had that until we moved out of that house in Marlboro, and I was shocked at just how short the cast was. Because I wasn't very tall in fourth grade. Not that I'm tall now. We'll see you all tomorrow. Thanks for joining us. Thanks for listening to your hometown radio station. We're Keene's News Station. We'll see you back here tomorrow, Thursday. Oh, gosh. Marianne Esposito, the host of Ciao Italia, just filmed one of her episodes for Ciao Italia with Ken Burns at Luca's Restaurant, where he works, the restaurant at Burdick's in Walpole. She'll be our guest tomorrow on What's Cooking. Have a great day. We'll see you tomorrow. Thanks for being here.
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10: From ABC News, I'm Wayne Cabot. 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This would change the algorithms and designs in major ways. The app would turn off automatically after 2 hours a day. 1 hour if other platforms do the same. No displays of likes or reactions to kids under 18. No cosmetic filters that change faces and bodies.

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0: 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Don't take my man.
1: We not gonna do is talk about Dolly Parton like we lost an 80-year-old woman, because Dolly Parton was 25 years old for approximately 55 consecutive years. I don't know how she did it. Dolly Parton looked at aging and said, well, there's a precious little idea. No, thank you. That woman had the same blonde hair, the same smile, the same energy, the same heels, the same amount of woman from the time your grandma was young until 5 minutes ago. Dolly Parton didn't get older. The rest of us just kept catching up to her.
2: How great is that, Katie? That's a comedian I don't know.
3: Who was that?
2: A comedian named Josh Frey that I don't know. Frey that I don't know, but that is funny.
4: She's been 25 for 50 consecutive years.
2: Right. She looked at age and said, I'm not going to do that.
3: Oh, no, that thank was you. Fantastic.

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3: Do you remember the nervous excitement of your first day of college? I just went to my 40th high school reunion. Can't believe it. I still remember those folks like it was yesterday. For today's incoming freshmen, that anxiety you and I probably felt now starts months earlier, online. Before freshmen ever set foot on campus, a lot of them now feel pressure to find their friends, even their roommates, through incoming class social media groups. Now, this sounds harmless enough, but a lot of these pages are in fact run by outside companies, not the schools. Some even charge a fee to post. Put another way, they're profiting off of kids' anxiety about being lonely. Here's the thing. You don't need your friends picked out before day one. 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I'm Dr. Sanjay Gupta, helping you live a better life.
4: My whole identity had been wrapped up in being a soldier. 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
1: Before we get to the meta settlement, my guilty pleasure Dolly Parton song has always been, like, I can't believe that I like this so much and I would never want to admit it to someone. Like, they'd have to admit it to me first before I'd admit it to them, like,
2: wow,
1: being a pot smoker or gay or whatever.
3: Dark confession, yeah.
2: Wow.
1: That I really like Islands in the Stream with Kenny Rogers. I love that song.
3: It's funny. I was thinking of the same thing. Well, I love the Gibb Brothers songs, and that was written by, I think, Barry and Robin Gibb.
1: Oh, I didn't know that. I've never turned that off and not sung along to it. You do something to me that I can't. I mean, that's a good tune.
3: Oh, yeah. Yeah, that was like when they were out of fashion, so they were writing giant hit albums for Barbara Streisand. And
1: wow.
3: Dolly,
1: that made them a lot of money.
3: Oh, hell yeah, yeah.
1: Particularly the Grammys version that was floating around on Twitter last night where Kenny Rogers comes out and sings and you think, well, is it just going to be him? And then the curtain opens and Dolly comes out and the crowd goes crazy.
2: Oh, what?
1: Ah, boy. So we've talked some about this court case that was going on here in our backyard in Oakland in federal court, Meta being sued as the root of all evil when it comes to social media, because you made it too addictive. Kids like it too much. It's your fault, which I don't quite get. But anyway, Meta settled out of court.

0: good job she did that both sides are trying to claim her and say, no, no, no, she really was. And perhaps she was just an American icon. Perhaps she wasn't a Democrat or Republican. I think there's a quote out there where she said, my mother was a Democrat, my father was a Republican, and I'm a hypocrite. And I really like that line. But it's amazing to me to watch people take this thing, this part of her career, which was the non-political aspect of it, and try now to make it political. And a lot of the headlines are saying, you know, she united people. It's like the one thing we can agree on is that everyone loved Dolly Parton. But pay attention to the outlets and the people who try to undermine that. Because that, to me, is it's such a disgrace to her legacy to try to take someone who made a point of never getting political and then trying to use that as a way to divide people, I think is gross. So, yes, did she unite people? Absolutely. But there's going to be a lot of people over the next coming couple of days, Taylor, who try to frame it differently. And don't let them. Because this is a really... Dolly Parton was an icon, and she was... She just was something we need more of. We need more people who are happy, who lead with... I think that, and I fall into this trap a lot, by the way, you get caught up in being angry because you think if you're angry, it shows you care more. Like, if I'm really pissed off about this thing that's wrong, then it shows that I care more than everybody else. And I notice this a lot with the left, but it happens on the right as well. But I notice it a lot with these young people, Taylor. It's like they have to be so mad about everything. Because if they're not mad, then they're not helping the injustice. And what Dolly Parton did was she was a happy warrior. Like, she led with love and light and humor and fun and sparkles and rhinestones. And that is more effective than people might give credit to. Like, that actually, you can do a lot of good in the world and still be happy at the same time. So that's my spiel. I hope everyone enjoyed it.
1: Not to pile onto the pity party, but just before we came on the air, did you see who else we lost today?
0: Yes, I did, Taylor. Tell the audience. Also at 80 years old.
1: Yes, the beloved Tim Curry has passed away.
0: Now, when you think Tim Curry, what role do you think of?
1: So this is a great thing about Tim Curry, and this is the great thing about Dolly Parton. Everybody's got their favorite songs. There's so many Tim Curry roles. I am not. I've never seen Rocky Horror Picture Show, so I that's not mine. I know yours, Home Alone 2.
0: Yep.
1: Mine, could you guess?
0: No.
1: Muppet Treasure Island.
0: Oh, God, I forgot you love the Muppets.
1: Long John Silver.
0: He loves this man.
1: He's also
0: loves the Muppets.
1: Nigel Thornberry. Smashing. That guy.
0: Yes, and I think there's one other movie, Taylor, that I'm not thinking of right now that... does come to my... Let me IMDb this really quick. Let me see.
1: Oh, he was in a ton of stuff.
0: But there's one that's, like, sticking out to me. I mean, Home Alone 2 is for sure, for me, the one.
1: Oh, he was the clown in Stephen King's It? The original?
0: Wow. Wow, so he can really do everything.
1: Beep, beep, Jerry, beep, beep.
0: A jack of all trades. Yeah, so... that is the opening today. Feel free. The poll question is, what's your favorite song? I made it clear what mine is, but I'm open to hearing from everybody else. But in the meantime, Taylor, let's talk health, diet, losing weight. I'm glad to have you back so you can explain to people why Lean has been so effective for you. This is a weight loss supplement. Doctors created it. The studied ingredients have been shown to lower your blood sugar, burn fat by converting it into energy, and also, which Taylor talks about a lot, it lowers the food noise. It brings that volume down on the food noise.
1: Yeah, you're just not thinking about it. Whereas, you know, if you don't take Lean, maybe you struggle with cravings throughout the day. Maybe you just get hungry around 10:30 and you find something to nosh on for a little bit. Then you're spoiling your lunch appetite. Then you're piling lunch on top of, you have a late lunch, and then you've piled dinner on top of that because when you get home, dinner's ready, so you have to eat, right? So it's just a ton of bad habits just add up. Lean takes all of that away, and you don't have those cravings in the middle of the morning or in the middle of the afternoon. You're just focused on what you're supposed to be doing, which is sticking to a healthy diet that is spaced out, and you're not, you know, binging on stuff throughout the day just to keep yourself busy. I've lost over 15 pounds with Lean. I was at a gig earlier this week, and at the restaurant, I saw a couple of people that I know, and they hadn't seen me in a few months. He said, "Wow, Taylor, you look fantastic." And I thank you very much. Lean has helped me with that. 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That's simple as that. So try it out. 3 pills right after breakfast, and that's it for the day. No injections or anything crazy like that. It's all natural, and it works.
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7: This morning we arrested Massachusetts State Representative Francisco Paulino, who represents the 16th Essex District, which includes the cities of Lawrence and Methuen, for pandemic unemployment insurance fraud, pandemic loan fraud, and money laundering. He is charged in an 11-count indictment that was unsealed today.
8: Yeah, that was Leah Foley, U.S. attorney, revealing this information about the latest scandal out of Massachusetts. Massachusetts State Rep. Francisco Paulino charged with, as she pointed out there, pandemic benefit fraud and money laundering. And if this feels like Groundhog Day, it's probably because just last week we were talking about the mayor of Lawrence, Brian DePina, who was also arrested and indicted, but for a separate alleged scheme. And someone who joined us to break down that story was Tim Dunn from the Boston Herald. Tim joins us now. Tim, what do we know about Francisco Paulino's charges? And give us some updates on this story.
9: Yeah, thanks for having me, Grace. You know, Howie said it best yesterday, that this is the spirit of Massachusetts, I guess, is all this corruption. I'm looking through the documents, the charging documents, before I came on with you here, and what it seems like happened is Francisco Paulino is a state rep representing the 16th Essex District, so that's the Methuen Methuen, and essentially what happened was he took out a pandemic unemployment assistance loan, and in 2020, I think it was, and that was for a relative of his, a 77-year-old relative who had no idea this was happening. And he took out a loan for that. He took out also what's called EIDLs. It's the same thing that Brian DePina, the Lawrence mayor, who you also just mentioned, took out and fraudulently took out. And he apparently spent it on all sorts of different things, on mortgages and on paying off different business entities. And it's really a lot of stuff he was doing. I'd say even more egregious than what Mayor DePina was doing.
8: Wow. And the other part of this is obviously, as you said, the spirit of Massachusetts is the governor and, you know, what kind of oversight is happening here. When you talk about these pandemic loans, I think that there's some blame that has to be laid at the feet of the Trump administration the first time around. And then also some of these state bureaucrats who didn't do a good enough job keeping this kind of, in a box and making sure that people were following the rules. I know that you were at Governor Maura Healey's press conference today. Were you able to ask her if Massachusetts has a corruption problem?
9: I was. I got her just outside of this event at the up in Malden here, and I just asked her. I said, you have the second state politician here or a Massachusetts politician arrested in as many weeks. You have several mass state police scandals going on. I mean, heck, her office had Lamar Cook, and Monica Tibbetts Nutt. So, does Massachusetts have a corruption problem? And, what Governor Healey's really good at is giving a standard answer. I think she probably knew this question was coming. But, she just said, Massachusetts needs to be able to rely on their politicians and their officials and trust that they're able to do the right thing. You know, kind of just a bland, generic answer you'd expect from her. But, the buck does stop with her. And you look at a state where there's so much different fraud going on, where, not only do you have your politicians, partaking in this fraud, you also have

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2: 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Hey.

0: long pole. He's just holding it up in front of it. So it can't see anything.
1: Well, okay, so that's... But so you're promoting people...
0: I'm not promoting anything.
1: Destroying property.
0: I'm not promoting that. I'm just expressing my fandom of it.
1: Oh, okay.
0: Destroying that particular piece of property. I'm not promoting anything, nor advocating for anything. I'm just saying I'm a big fan.
1: Okay, I'm having a hard time differentiating between those two things, but...
0: That's okay. The law can differentiate. You don't have to.
1: Got it. Okay. Understood, sir. One of the texters said that Newman would have definitely gotten caught by these flock cameras. Yeah, that would have been an entire episode, Newman versus the flock cameras in Seinfeld, for sure. Another 508 says, wait until you have two teenagers. It is war when it comes to the phones. You have no idea what you're in for. That's what I hear from a lot of people with kids who are a little bit older than mine when I say, wow, I just can't imagine letting my kid have a phone. I've seen firsthand how awful the internet can be and how much negativity and sick stuff is on there. And people always say to me, you have no idea how much your kids are going to bully you into getting a phone. I don't know. I'm standing by that I'm going to hold the line and I'm going to be the one who stays strong. We'll be right back. We're going to talk Lindsay Clancy with Nate Eaton and the Vanity Fair reporter who winked at the camera.
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8: From ABC News, I'm Michelle Franzen. Testimony has concluded in the Lindsay Clancy trial. The Massachusetts mother is charged in the strangulation deaths of her three children in 2023. Prosecutors finishing with rebuttal witnesses and setting the stage for closing arguments in the case. Defense attorneys claim Clancy suffered from postpartum psychosis and did not receive adequate treatment. Here's ABC's Peter Haralambos.
9: Defense attorney Kevin Reddington really hammering at this witness, highlighting the fact that he's only treated two women with postpartum psychosis, also highlighting that there was a three-year gap between the actual interview and the killings, and that memory fades over time. Using this cross-examination to highlight some of the issues that Clancy had in getting care, highlighting, for example, that she was turned away twice by a suicide hotline, and the devastating that effect had on her mental health.
8: During the 21 days of testimony, jurors heard from a total of 84 witnesses. A court hearing set for tomorrow about the future of the Kennedy Center. New court filings by the Justice Department claiming that the performing arts facility could face financial fallout and structural decline if a judge blocks renovation plans for the Trump administration. In May, a judge ruled only Congress can change the name, rejecting arguments removing Trump's harm. Name was harming fundraising. More from ABC's Catherine Folders.
10: The judge actually has scheduled an emergency hearing on this that will be tomorrow afternoon, but the Justice Department is threatening that the administration is just going to tear down the Kennedy Center altogether, and they say replace it with something like a large outdoor amphitheater. If the judge doesn't allow these renovations to move forward or for the president's name to be on the outside of the building.
8: At least 95 people confirmed dead, more than 400 others missing following massive flash floods in Nepal. It includes 47 American tourists. Three Army helicopters trying to fly in relief had to turn back due to bad weather near Kathmandu and the flood zone. You're listening to ABC News.
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0: You want to get the Republicans? Throw them all in jail, too. As a matter of fact, you know, get if you want to find me Republicans who did the Epstein Island thing, throw them all in jail. Republicans who are cheating to win in the stock market, even though it's kind of legal, throw them all in jail. Throw all the scammers in jail, Chris. I'm equal opportunity. I don't care. You can just fill it up.
1: Well, but you shouldn't sick the Department of Justice should not be biased and not look at any Republicans for this stuff. And that is exactly what's happening. To me, that's a greater threat to this country. To have that kind of partisan.
0: Half the Trump administration was in jail, the Department of Justice. Please give me a break on this stuff. The Department of Justice, right now, Maine is a high target area. Of course you're going to go after Maine. Of course you're going to go after Minnesota. These people, you know, we've got a big financial crisis in this country. Let's go after the scammers, all of them. Howie Carr Show, stay with us.
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2: All right. Tom Shattuck for Howie Carr. Howie is back tomorrow. Want to have a very quick chat with the dog people out there. And the tattletales.
3: Love your dog.
2: Thanks. That dog person had 3 dogs in 3 years, and nobody's asked him about what the hell happened. We know one of them mauled everybody in the White House. And one of them, Biden, was naked out of the shower chasing after when he took a header. Which is absolutely, totally normal. Totally normal. Yeah, it's not just his own daughter who had to look out for a naked Joe Biden. The Caninus Domesticus had a rough time of it, too. So here's the situation. West Newbury, Massachusetts. Now, most of you have probably not been there. It's technically in the Merrimack Valley. It is tucked over near Haverhill, or as they used to say during Rush Limbaugh's spots in the 90s, Haverhill. And it is next to Newburyport. It's one of those places up there that you drive through and you see some horses and then it's over before it starts. There's only 4,000 people there. So West Newbury, Massachusetts has a little place called Mill Pond. And Mill Pond is nice. It's pretty. There's a little walking area there. There's trails along the water. There's a pond. There's a horse trails. People ride their horses up there and they have their doggies. And there's a rule at Mill Pond in West Newbury, where you can be up there and you can have 2 dogs off leash. So people love it. People come from other towns because you can bring your dog off leash. And so, but the rule is you can have 2 dogs off leash at any time. Now, so this guy who I think is an elected position at the town, I'm not sure, is out walking around Mill Pond without his dog, I think. And he sees a guy walking around Mill Pond with dogs, 4 dogs, off the leash. So the tattletaler decides to start recording the guy with the 4 dogs. The guy with the 4 dogs does not take kindly to this and uses some slurs that are recently just come out of retirement, actually, since the 90s. And the F slur and something else, too. And I want you to listen to this. First, it starts off with the guy, proclaiming the charges, the 4 dogs charges. This is cut 18. And then you'll hear this colorful back and forth.
4: 4 dogs, off leashes.
5: You let them. When you're done with the picture, shove it.
4: Thank you. Appreciate that.
5: Come on, you guys.
2: So then he goes. And he videotapes the guy's car and license plate. And this is all posted on Facebook, by the way.
5: No, Ivan.
2: The other guy's just calling his dogs. So he's visiting, videotaping his car.
4: This is his car.
2: So he said, why don't you something to my you-know-what at the same time, you bleeping slur. So this is an unpleasant exchange, to be sure. But I have a question for you. Who's the bad guy in this? Sure, the rule is 2 dogs off leash. This guy had 4 dogs off leash. There's rumors that he's a dog walker. Who cares? You know, maybe he had 4 dogs off leash. The other guy rats him out and puts him on Facebook. And his car and his license plate on Facebook. Now, you're supposed to follow the rules. It hurts me to say that because I'm not a rule follower really myself when no one's looking. You're supposed to follow the rules.

0: Malamute, whatever those thing, those crazy German Shepherd things are. If you have four of those, they go nuts and they're like in a feeding frenzy and they're attacking. Yeah, okay, you can't control all four. But this is about discretion, right? I think I can handle it. I think four border collies are going to be fine. Oh, my goodness. Call me a Democrat. 844-500-4242. Would do 844-500-4242. I don't even know if that is that a Democratic position to take, to be for the dogs running around? I don't even think so. I'm generally for law and order. I think if you mess up with your dog, then you should pay the price. And but not letting dogs in the woods because some other guy wants to rat you out. Brian, you're creating rat culture. Enough rats. I can't stand that. I was on the other day. I posted this great video to Facebook, and it was of a coyote running down the street. So I don't see these things much. And I know that I'm going to get in trouble because I'm in the car filming. So bang, and I get yelled at for that. But another woman, this great coyote, I get this great video of him. Another woman says, "You should have followed him into the woods. Obviously, he was asking for help." What? Sorry, family. I'm going to pull over here and plunge into the dark woods here to resolve whatever lassie the coyote needs me to save from a well. Just, it's the same thing. This nitpicky thing is like rat culture. Leave me alone. I'm not a Democrat. 844-500-4242. That is the number. Let's see. I'm going to go to Mark. Mark, you are on with Tom Shattuck and the Howie Carr Show. Hey, Mark.
1: Hello.
0: Hey.
1: Yeah, hi. So a couple of things. I don't agree with the guy ratting on Facebook. That's ridiculous.
0: Yeah.
1: But at the same time, he can confront the guy because I live near a national park. There's a leash law. My wife brings our Malinois to the national park to walk. And if another dog's off leash, my Malinois gets very protective and drags my wife because she is doing the right thing and he's on leash. So my other question is, do you own a dog?
0: I do. I have a badly behaved hound dog. She is a foxhound.
1: Okay. So when you go to places that they're supposed to be on leash, you keep them on leash?
0: I do these days. She's old now, but she became trouble. At first, I didn't take her on leash. I took her to the woods, and a guy yelled at me, as a matter of fact, one time. She had a great time. But she socially became very antsy around other dogs. So in other situations, I've had dogs that were rarely on a leash. I had a dog growing up in the 80s who was never on a leash. She just walked around the neighborhood.
1: Right, yeah. So just my last couple of points, I won't keep you. But
0: yeah.
1: So you're talking about different breeds, you know, maybe some should be off leash and some shouldn't. Who polices that? And the other thing is, I agree with you. You shouldn't be ratting on Facebook
0: about
1: people. That's ridiculous. But at the same time, there are, you know, some rules exist for a reason. I would confront the individual and say, listen, you know what the rule is? My dog's uncomfortable being on leash while yours is off. Because when they feel restrained on a leash, they get very defensive of their owners. So that creates a problem.
0: Yeah.
1: That's my only point.
0: Well, great call, Mark. Anyway. I appreciate that. See that, Brian? He didn't call me a Democrat either. I will say that there is another factor in this town is that if the dogs sometimes scare the horses. So that can be another thing. Well, we've got all sorts of passionate calls on this topic, so we'll be taking your calls on this. 844-500-4242, 844-500-4242. Guy's walking his four dogs off-leash in a place where you're allowed to have two dogs off-leash. Somebody finds him, sees him, video records him, records his car and license plate, and has a confrontation, puts that on Facebook. Who's the bad guy in this? 844-500-4242. My name is Tom Shattuck. This is The Howie Carr Show.
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3: Some things survive because people refuse to let them go. The Guilford Fair is one of them. For over 80 years, neighbors have gathered every Labor Day weekend

0: see.
1: Won't you help me? 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I think I can.
2: The foundation, later expanding its reach through initiatives like the Imagination Library, inspired by her father, who could not read or write.
3: Louisiana boasts on its state license plates it's a sportsman's paradise, but it may also become the latest launch pad for SpaceX rockets. Founder Elon Musk detailing plans for a massive facility along the Gulf Coast.
4: SpaceX plans to repurpose a disused Exxon facility in Vermilion Parish as a $100 billion launch site. Three wildlife groups have filed papers opposing the project, saying it endangers habitat and hurricane protection. SpaceX Chief Operating Officer Gwynne Shotwell acknowledged those concerns but insists
5: the birds might fly away during a launch, but I guarantee they come back.
4: Governor Jeff Landry compares the SpaceX project to the Louisiana Purchase that opened up the American West in 1803.
3: ABC's Jim Ryan, Michelle Franz, and ABC News.
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8: 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Top headlines this afternoon. As Keene's downtown infrastructure improvement and reconstruction project continues, city officials are explaining what those blue markings on the sidewalk near City Hall mean. Cheshire County veterans are once again being recognized with a $20 voucher at local farmers markets in September. And the supervisors of the checklist in both Keene and Swansea will be meeting tomorrow ahead of the state primary on September 8th for voters to register ahead of time. Meteorologist Joe Shaka is calling for partly sunny skies today in the upper 70s. For tonight, mainly cloudy upper 50s. Mostly cloudy on Thursday, a spot PM shower near 80. Friday, cloudy, some isolated showers upper 70s. And for Saturday, mostly sunny in the mid 70s. The latest on these stories and more coming your way in 24 minutes. In the WKBK News Center, I'm Abby Trombley.
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0: Joey Carr is back.
1: That is the number. My name is Tom Shattuck. I am with the Main Wire. We'll be hearing from the Main Wire from John Featherston in about 10 minutes. We've got a couple of great stories. One is just about to go up here on the depth, on the breadth, I should say, of this corruption. It's amazing. The feds have taken a look now, and what they've found is far deeper than they thought. And the main elected Democrats have just ignored it totally. This is really kind of an explosive thing. Not only that, but the governor has been sending out bribe money, I mean checks, to the citizenry in Maine, including one that the Maine Wire got its hands on that was sent to a dead person. So there you go. That's where we are, though. That's the name of the game in Blue State America. 71 says, Tom, can you look at Ed Markey's past ex post going back just 2 or 3 months? And see his position on the Green New Deal and climate change, please. Yeah, he's a big booster of the Green New Deal. Let's see. 508 says, isn't it ironic that if you walk your dog in the woods, they lose their minds if you don't pick up their bleep and put it in a plastic bag, but a junkie can drop a deuce on the sidewalk and we're supposed to be compassionate. That is precisely correct. That is precisely correct, and they consider that a success. You know, as long as that person gets 100 syringes per visit to the government NGO health clinic, which is what happens in Portland, Maine, they consider that a win.
2: Next scam is going to be plastic bags for the homeless addicts.
1: That's not a bad idea, Jared. That's the NGO we should open up. Take a little bit off the top. Tom, the problem is... Tom's in quotes in this. That's interesting. Tom, the problem is... A person will videotape or tattletale on someone they shouldn't have and end up getting hurt, even worse, shot at. People need to mind their own businesses. Yeah, this is about the story in West Newbury, Massachusetts. Quiet town, horse town, where in the recreation area, the conservation area, I should say, somebody was walking 4 dogs instead of 2. You're allowed to walk 4, and you're allowed to walk just 2 off leash. This person had 4 off leash, so another guy tattled on him, videotaped him, and put it on Facebook, including the guy's license plate number. 508 said, "What if you saw Shattuck buying a 22-pound turkey?" I don't buy a whole lot of turkey. I'm not sure if I understand.
3: There's a lot at stake here.
1: Remember Charlie Parker said, when we're not going to make the same mistakes they made up north, remember what happened to Canada? And he made a gun noise. Like, whatever. He was terrible during COVID. Absolutely terrible. And he keeps falling. That's right. Was that, you had that, really? Damn, Jared. 508 says these COVID scammers would have gotten away with it, too, if it wasn't for meddling voters. Damn Trump voters. Well, it's the best chance we have for there to be any kind of reckoning. Tom, in quotes, everyone needs to mind their own business. Yeah, there's all these rats. When did we become a nation of, like, rats and informants? It's sick. Stop it. Byrd was also known for giving the eulogy at Biden's funeral. I kid. That's 413. That's Robert Byrd we're talking about. Dogs died. 508 says, Shattuck, hopefully that Karen doesn't record your broken taillight. I do have a broken taillight. That is, my friend has a broken taillight. That is true. I have not been ratted out like that as yet. I have had people, it's funny, I've had, my neighbors were just walking their dog in the high school field a couple of years ago, and somebody took a distance grainy picture of them and said, there's not supposed to be any dogs in that field. 508 says, which is worse, Tom, being called Hitler or a Democrat? Oof. Well, Hitler would have been a Democrat. They have the same feeling about Jews, certainly, these days. I think the Democrats should just own that. 617 said, leash. Dogs should be on a leash at all times because they can become a hindrance to other people. Are you one of these dog DBs who brings them into restaurants and supermarkets? No, I do not bring my dog into a restaurant or supermarket. I've kind of had it with the dogs everywhere thing. The supermarket thing in the carriage really gets me ticked off. Yeah. And you know what I'm noticing more of? I'm with you on this, 617. Don't call me a Democrat. Is men pushing dogs in strollers? I've seen this in Newburyport a couple times. Oh. Tom, nothing worse than a rat fink snitch. Someone ain't bothering you. Leave him alone. Here, here. All right. John Featherston of The Maine Wire joins us next. Stay with us in the Howie Carr Show.
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7: Good afternoon. Sidewalk work is getting ready to begin as part of Keene's downtown infrastructure project.
8: If you've been wondering about the blue markings on the sidewalks near City Hall in downtown Keene, they're marking where work is about to begin as part of the city's downtown infrastructure project. The markings show where a new water line will be installed. Crews will saw cut the sidewalk along those markings before the new line is put in. Pedestrians will still be able to access downtown businesses and City Hall throughout the work. ADA accessible routes will also be maintained. The City of Keene posted about the work on their Facebook page, along with a video showing where the markings are located. In the WKBK News Center, I'm Kelsey Johnson.
7: Cheshire County veterans are being invited to enjoy a little extra support and appreciation at local farmers markets this September. Through the Cheshire County Conservation District's Veteran Appreciation Month, eligible veterans can receive a $20 voucher to spend on food at participating markets in Hinsdale, Keene, Jaffrey, Winchester, and Ringe. Vouchers are available each weekend on a first-come, first-served basis while supplies last, and veterans can receive one voucher at one market per weekend. The program is designed simply as a way for the community to say thank you for the service and sacrifice of local veterans while also giving a boost to area farmers markets and local food businesses. Veterans will need to show proof of Cheshire County residency and veteran status. For more information, contact the Cheshire County Conservation District. The supervisors of the checklist for both Keene and Swansea will meet tomorrow evening ahead of the September 8th state primary election. In Keene, the supervisors will be in session from 7 to 7:30 Thursday night at the city clerk's office to accept additions, changes, and deletions to the voter checklist. It'll be the last opportunity to register to vote before the primary. The supervisors will also review the voter rolls and remove inactive voters as required by state law. Meanwhile, Swansea supervisors of the checklist will meet from 5 to 5:30 Thursday afternoon at the Swansea Town Hall to re-register voters who have not voted since April 1st, 2021, and to accept applications for new voter registrations. Voters who are removed from the checklist can still re-register on Election Day with the proper identification and proof of residency. Now, with a look at your local, dependable weather forecast, here's meteorologist Joe Shaka on AM 1290, FM 94.1, WKBK News, and MyKeenNow.com.
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9: Partly sunny today, highs 77 to 80. Mainly cloudy tonight, lows 56 to 59. Mostly cloudy tomorrow, slight chance of a shower in the afternoon, highs 77 to 80. Cloudy Friday with isolated showers, highs 76 to 79. And a mostly sunny sky Saturday, highs 75 to 78. I'm meteorologist Joe Shaka from the WKBK Weather Center.

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2: Good afternoon. A longtime fixture on Gilbo Avenue in Keene is missing, but the owners of the restaurant say they're still open and it's only temporary. The iconic Lindy's Diner sign has been hanging outside the restaurant for over 60 years now, and owners say it needs a little refresh. A Facebook post on the diner's page says that the sign is getting a full restoration with a fresh coat of paint, redone faces, and new lights. They're aiming to have it back up by mid to late September, and restaurant owners assured the community that they are still open despite the absence of their sign. Lily Tong Williams is running on the Republican ticket to represent New Hampshire's 2nd Congressional District, the seat currently held by Representative Maggie Goodlander. Tong Williams has a 10-point government plan, which includes term limits in the House and the Senate.
3: Our founding fathers never intended to have a career politicians. How do you feel 80 years old and serving Congress in full 40 years and die on their job and go to hospital when we expect them to show up to vote? Both sides have very, very senior people there, and we need to get involved more younger people who are fresh and who have great ideas.
2: She's pushing for a cap of 3 terms in the House and 2 terms in the Senate. Other points in her plan include requiring single-issue bills in Congress, banning stock trading by members of Congress, requiring a balanced federal budget, adopting zero-based budgeting for federal agencies, banning earmarks and pork barrel spending, tightening lobbying and revolving door rules, expanding real-time transparency, and establishing independent ethics enforcement. Her website also outlines an affordability plan. Tong Williams' comments came during her visit to Keene Tuesday morning on WKBK's Open Mic program. Authorities in Windham County, Vermont are cracking down on drunk driving. The Windham County Sheriff's Office is partnering with other law enforcement agencies on a sobriety checkpoint next month. WCAX-TV reports that the state has already seen 31 fatal crashes so far this year, with 34 fatalities. Of those 31 crashes, 15 drivers are suspected of being under the influence. Keene Parks and Recreation is getting ready for fall, with registration still open for youth sports. Flag football and soccer kick off in about 2 weeks. The Keene Parks and Recreation After School program also begins Monday, with a handful of spots still available for the school year. Visit KeeneParks.com for the full fall program guide and to sign up.
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4: Partly sunny today, highs 77 to 80. Mainly cloudy tonight, lows 56 to 59. Mostly cloudy tomorrow, slight chance of a shower in the afternoon, highs 77 to 80. Cloudy Friday with isolated showers, highs 76 to 79. And a mostly sunny sky Saturday, highs 75 to 78. I'm meteorologist Joe Shaka from the WKBK Weather Center.
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5: Last letter is S.
6: Oh, I got this one.
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0: if you're so, willing to just...
1: No, I'm not willing to. Hey, I'm not going to say it's a mistake. Listen, I'm not going to play those games with you today. I'm here to purchase a laptop.
0: If you can't just make a mistake.
1: It's not a mistake. I didn't make a mistake. That's it. You're going to grab me a laptop, man. Now, either if you're going to help me, then fine. Otherwise, just get me a different store employee even that is willing to just get the laptop for me so I can buy it, please. I didn't make a mistake, sir. I'm not doing this today, realistically.
0: Do you feel good recording this, too?
1: Yeah, I am going to record it because it's... I want to have it on video. I just feel like it. She has pronouns. It's a man.
2: You know, nothing like a Best Buy associate with a God complex, is there? You know, you don't... the day's hard. The day's hard enough. You know, having to go there is tough enough. One of the last relics of the old world where you went in person anywhere. And then to have to deal with an associate with issues. Just shut up. Oh, so exhausting. It's so exhausting. Everybody with a hang up. You're not going to get a laptop now. What, you've made new corporate policy for that company now? Right there, you called an audible? No service for you. You have to go along with my delusion or else you don't get a laptop. You see? These people, man, talk about your fascists and tyrants. These people. And they're all over the place. It's not just, you know, the big box store here where this is happening, where you have to, you know, the person's own... internal tribunal has to green light you for goods and services based on your adherence to progressive cultural rules. You look out. I know. I used to know this crazy person who was who during COVID, crazy person, not who was also a member of the LGBTQI plus community who got a gig during COVID as a Facebook censor. And she was like happily posting on Facebook the stuff that she was censoring, like stuff about there just being two genders and things about forbidden things like ivermectin and all that stuff. These people are tyrants. They're all over the place. Look out. It is certainly not. Was this store transvest by? Yeah, I should have asked AJ Rice about that. About, not bad. AJ writes about that, about, how did we get from Stonewall to somebody yelling at me at Best Buy for not going along with their delusion? How did this happen? How does this happen? And another thing is, and this is why the left is so toxic. If you've seen any of those Surrounded videos, the show Surrounded, where one person's in the middle and then a bunch of people are in, you know, or encircle them and then ask questions. The one with Ben Shapiro, some members of the LGBTQI community were there questioning Ben Shapiro, including this one person, I believe, who was a woman, a rather rotund woman, who was just about the size. Weighed as much as Vince Wilfork in his prime. But she had surgery and she was transitioning to be a man. This is all in quotes. And I remember at some one point she's like, believe it or not, like I'm a biological woman. And even though I pass for a man. And Ben Shapiro's like, not really. You don't pass. Almost in no case are you passing for a woman or a man. Almost in almost no case. In some cases, I guess a guy can

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2: 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Top headlines this afternoon. New Hampshire and Vermont are among dozens of states cashing in on a settlement with Meta that claims Instagram is harmful to kids. Drivers are reminded to be a little extra careful as students across the region went back to the classroom this week. And as Keene's downtown infrastructure improvement and reconstruction project continues, city officials are explaining what those blue markings on the sidewalk near City Hall mean. Meteorologist Joe Shaka is calling for partly sunny skies today in the upper 70s. For tonight, mainly cloudy upper 50s. Mostly cloudy on Thursday, a spot PM shower near 80. Friday, cloudy, some isolated showers upper 70s. And for Saturday, mostly sunny in the mid-70s. The latest on these stories and more coming your way in 24 minutes. In the WKBK News Center, I'm Abby Trombley.
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8: Babe, don't you know it's a pity today? Can't be like the night in the summer in the city.
9: Tom Telekin for Howie Carr. Howie returns tomorrow. A bunch of people asking, where is Howie? I do not know. I'm out of the loop. I am I dutifully follow orders. That is what I do. And I love being here. You guys are awesome. I got to get to the texts, actually. In a few minutes after the Trump line, we'll do the texts here. There's a lot of great texts about the dogs situation in West Newbury. Good old West Newbury getting some publicity. Home of John Cena. Did you know that, Jared?
10: I actually did. I am friends with a second cousin of his, I believe.
9: Oh, very nice. That is all you have to know about.
10: Not to brag.
9: Well, yeah. I have not run into him over there. I run into his brother. His brother was a cop up there. Pretty good guy. Not a pretty good guy. Great guy. And that is it. But he's got a nice place. If you're on the other side of the Merrimack River, which put you in Merrimack, actually, Mass, you can see his castle. It is nice. Nice living. I missed out. I missed out on everything. How did this happen? The Chump Line is the recorded message service of the Howie Carr Show. And we'll proceed with that right now.

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3: Good afternoon. New Hampshire could receive up to $224 million as part of a landmark $17.1 billion multi-state settlement with Meta, the parent company of Facebook and Instagram. Governor Kelly Ayotte and Attorney General John Formella announced the agreement, which resolves claims that Meta designed its platforms with addictive features, exposed young users to serious mental health harms, and misled the public about the safety of its platforms. Under the settlement, Meta must also add new safety measures for children, including default daily time limits, nighttime restrictions, fewer school day notifications, stronger age verification, improved parental controls, and better protections against bullying, eating disorder content, and material involving suicide and self-harm. Governor Ayotte says that the settlement will help hold social media companies accountable and give parents more tools to protect their children online. About $158 million of New Hampshire share is guaranteed, with the remaining funds dependent on future actions involving other major social media companies. Meanwhile, Vermont is receiving about $93 million in the settlement. The Vermont legislature will decide how the money gets spent. The settlement does still require court approval. It's officially back to school time as area kids went back to the classroom today, and that means more children on and around the roads. Drivers should slow down and obey posted school zone speed limits. Stop completely for school buses when the red lights are flashing and the stop arm is out, whether you're behind the bus or approaching from the other direction. Stop for children in crosswalks and follow crossing guard signals, and leave a little extra time for heavier traffic and drop-off lines in the mornings and afternoons. Drivers will also want to watch for children who may dart into the street without looking. Sidewalk work is getting ready to begin as part of Keene's downtown infrastructure project.
4: If you've been wondering about the blue markings on the sidewalks near City Hall in downtown Keene, they're marking where work is about to begin as part of the city's downtown infrastructure project. The markings show where a new water line will be installed. Crews will saw cut the sidewalk along those markings before the new line is put in. Pedestrians will still be able to access downtown businesses and City Hall throughout the work. ADA accessible routes will also be maintained. The City of Keene posted about the work on their Facebook page, along with a video showing where the markings are located. In the WKBK News Center, I'm Kelsey Johnson.
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5: Partly sunny today, highs 77 to 80. Mainly cloudy tonight, lows 56 to 59. Mostly cloudy tomorrow, slight chance of a shower in the afternoon, highs 77 to 80. Cloudy Friday with isolated showers, highs 76 to 79. And a mostly sunny sky Saturday, highs 75 to 78. I'm meteorologist Joe Shaka from the WKBK Weather Center.
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0: problem than any other place in it's in a city ever has. And I found it to be very clean, as a matter of fact. And I really loved going there. It was so fun. Youth is so fun. I need that back. Oh, I need it back. I need it back. I want to be, make me 20 years old and get me in at the MBTA. That way I could work till I'm 45. I could have retired then. I could be double dipping now. That's what you do. Or I could have also, when COVID hit, I would know. If I worked, if I was a state hack, I would have known how to collect PPP money for COVID. $700,000. Oh, missed every graft, grift that there was. I was listening to the Howie Carr show back in the 90s and in the 80s, you know, when Howie's on with Jerry Williams. I got all the, took all the wrong lessons from it. The lesson was that you go to the dark side. The lesson was do reach out to Billy Bulger for a gig somewhere. That was the lesson. I thought it was about to, you know, we should be honorable, but no. Oh, nothing on the level. Next time I'm going to be on the level. C-SPAN 2, thank you so much. Buy Howie's new book. Howie is back tomorrow. Thank you so much. I'm Tom Shattuck. Have a great night.
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0: This is Lee Habib, and this is Our American Stories, and we tell all kinds of stories here on this show. And one of our favorites is what we like to call our American Dreamer series. And always, that series is brought to us by the great folks at Job Creators Network, advocating for small businesses and working hard to help them turn their small businesses into bigger ones. Today's story is about Jim Keyes, the former CEO of 7-Eleven and Blockbuster. Here's Jim with his story.
1: So, it's an interesting American tale. In many ways, I guess you could say I'm the classic definition of the American dream, because I grew up in a challenging environment, too many children, not enough money, three-room house, six children, two parents all squeezed into this one building, literally with no running water and no modern conveniences like a thermostat. We had a wood-burning stove that would stop burning in the middle of the night if someone didn't get up to replenish the wood. And it would get so cold in the house that literally the galvanized buckets that we used for water, we had an outdoor pump, would freeze over. And we'd have to break the ice to get to the water in the morning if it wasn't cold enough to freeze the whole bucket during the night. Cleanest, freshest water in the world. Literally, that was the environment that I grew up in, which, interestingly, never occurred to me was a situation of poverty. Until one day, I believe the church came with a basket of food. And I remember asking my mother at the time, why are they giving us this food? And she said, well, we need it. We're kind of poor. And I still remember trying to understand why they would think we were poor, because I didn't feel like we were poor, never did. But that situation is tough on any family in any situation. So my mother, at the time I was about 5 years old, was probably pretty tired of that situation, no running water, no indoor plumbing, and found a relationship with another person, and my dad found out about it and created quite a scene, and she ended up leaving. And so she left home when I was only about 5 years old. Interestingly, they gave me the choice. Would you like to live with mom or dad? And apparently, I don't remember this part, but apparently I went in and put all of the things I owned into a little paper sack and came out and said, I'm not going to stay with either of you until you figure out what you want to do. And I went to live with my older sister, who had just gotten married. My mom had moved away to a trailer park. My dad was still living in this house without running water. So I decided to go back in and stay with my dad until one day, literally walking home from school, saw a red sign on the house. And the red sign said, condemned. And I didn't know what that word was. And I went to my grandmother and said, what does condemned mean? I think I was probably 10 years old or 11 years old at the time. What does condemned mean? And she tried to explain it to me, and it just didn't register. Why would they condemn our house? And it turned out that the visiting nurses who would come and take care of my dad from the town went back and reported on the conditions, basically being no running water and no heat. And it certainly wasn't an adequate environment for someone dying of cancer, and I didn't realize he was that bad off at the time. But they ended up putting him in a VA hospital for the remaining year or two of his life. And I got shuffled off to one of my brothers. I ended up with my eldest brother, living with him for a while, until my father finally passed when I was 12, and I had an opportunity to go in and live with my mom at that point. So my mom, she knew that the trailer park wasn't a good environment, so she moved in with someone, you know, who could better, you know, provide for us with a home and that sort of thing. And that environment was not a very healthy environment. So the gentleman was a bit volatile, you know, and as I became a little bit older, you know, we would have natural teenager conflict that you have over music or, you know, the length of your hair or whatever it is. But his volatility got to the point that caused him to take some extreme actions. And then in one circumstance, I was in a situation where he and my mom had gotten into a fight, and we wondered what he was going to do. He went to the garage. We thought he was going to leave the house. Heard the car start in the garage. And I went down outside. This is in the middle of winter in Massachusetts. Went out to the outside of the garage and found that it was locked. And the car was running inside. I had to kick open a panel of the garage and got the door unlocked finally by the time I was able to kick through a panel and unlock the door. And by the time I got the door open, I literally had to pull him from the car in the garage full of smoke. And he was passed out, and I had to lay him down in the snow, and thankfully he was able to come back out of it. We moved shortly after that. That was about enough. That triggered my mom to then find another place on her own, and she got me out of that environment. But, you know, you think at the time, why am I going through this? I'm 14 years old. Why should I have to deal with, you know, this sort of situation? But again, you do. You deal with it. You get through it. You get to the other side. It's not fun, but you learn from that adversity that everyone has issues. And you say a little prayer of gratitude that you're not, you know, as volatile as that, and it makes you go forward and be thankful for what you do have rather than sad about what you don't. In many ways, you know, you can look at it and you say, wow, those were tough times. But that adversity that I dealt with made me the person I am today, gave me the confidence, gave me the strength, forced me to be self-sufficient, forced me to realize at a very early age that if I was going to survive, I had to do it on my own. And I wouldn't trade that for anything. Today, looking back, I was very fortunate to have had that adversity and to come out favorably from it, which some people don't. But I think there's a huge lesson there that I love to share with young people today, that adversity gave me strength that others don't have the opportunity to get.
0: And you've been listening to Jim Keyes tell the story of his youth. And not an easy story, but as he put it, it shaped him. As he put it, that adversity made me the person I am today. When we come back, more with Jim Keyes, his story, our American dreamer's story, here on Our American Story. 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
0: And we're back with Our American Stories and with Jim Key's story. Jim, as you just heard, grew up in poverty, divorced parents who died at a young age. But Jim would end up becoming the CEO of 7-Eleven and Blockbuster. Let's get back to Jim with the rest of his story.
1: My first job, I think I made $1.75 an hour or something. It was McDonald's. McDonald's had just come to town. They were relatively new. They built one store on Grafton Street in Worcester. And it was fabulous experience in so many ways. I can't say enough about it because, one, it was money. I needed money for school. Two, I learned very, very quickly that I was a worker. I learned self-sufficiency and at an early age that if I was going to get by, whether it was schoolwork or a job, I had to work twice as hard as anybody else. So I put my head down and said, I'm going to be the best burger flipper that's ever been in this place. And literally practice flipping burgers so that I'd be faster than anybody else. Anyone that's ever worked at McDonald's knows that that's a cherished skill. And even something as mundane as cleaning the parking lot, I would run because I knew that if I did it better than somebody else, even though it was the lowliest of tasks, or cleaning the bathrooms, if I cleaned them better than anybody else, I would get the attention of the manager, who would perhaps give me a raise or give me more hours, because hours were precious. You wanted to work as many hours as you could. And so I did get their attention, and literally they rewarded me with the worst job in the store, which was a shift manager, the guy that had to stay and work late into the evening. But I was barely 16 years old, and I was able to be a shift manager, which means they trusted me basically to manage the small late-night staff and to cash out the drawers at night, counting the drawers and filling out the bank statement and the daily financial statement at night. There was a huge breakthrough in confidence because hard work is rewarded, trust is important, and there is virtually unlimited opportunity here, because then, shortly after, they literally came and tried to talk me out of going to college and going instead to Hamburger University and becoming a store manager. Hamburger University is McDonald's internal training program. They send their store managers through. It's quite an advanced program. It's both academic and practical application of managerial skills and store operator skills, basically to train store operators and future franchisees in the system. You know, I don't know, maybe I could have been CEO of McDonald's through that path, but I'm glad I took the path I did. One other story about McDonald's that was so important is that I got exposure to others in a different environment. My environment was one that you see so much in schools, particularly in rural areas, almost discouraging me from trying to pursue a career or a college education. We don't do that here. We go to work for the factory like our parents did, and there's nothing wrong with that. But at McDonald's, I had the opportunity to work with a couple of college students, and they told me how easy it was to, you know, to get into college. Look, you can do this. We're doing it. That really gave me the confidence that college is an option for me. I would never have even considered it because my guidance counselors in school said, you can't afford college. Why would you even think about it? Don't disappoint yourself. Well, meanwhile, had I applied to Harvard, I probably could have gotten a full boat scholarship given my grades and my activities, et cetera, et cetera. But I didn't have that confidence. I just didn't have that exposure to how it works, how the system works. I had no choice but to pay for my own education, so worked not only at McDonald's, I would also part-time driving a truck. And so I worked two jobs at McDonald's at night, and then I'd be up at 4 a.m. I'd literally work till the midnight shift and then close out, and then 4 a.m. be there loading my truck for the next day. But the good thing about those two jobs is I was able to save enough, at least for the first year of college. Decided to apply early admission to Holy Cross because my mother had now been diagnosed with cancer, so she was ill, and I didn't know what I was going to do in terms of being able to try to help take care of her, so I decided to go local. Throughout my career, I've run into these periods of crisis or conflict or issues that occur. Very first job, Gulf Oil, I thought I had made it. Being one of the seven sisters of the big oil companies, I had a fabulous job working for the chief financial officer, doing merger and acquisition work, and really thought that I was on my way. This was a great career move. Coming out of graduate school, I had the opportunity to do this, and 4 years into this, we made an acquisition attempt that failed, and it weakened the company. Even one of the largest oil companies in the world all of a sudden was crippled, found itself in trouble because they tried to make an acquisition of Citi Service, and it failed. The stock was pummeled, and we had to figure out what to do next. And right about that time, Boone Pickens, ironically, made a run on Gulf Oil. I still remember the day he came to our shareholder meeting and stood up and gave the Gordon Gekko greed is good speech in front of the staid old Mellon family in Pittsburgh, Pennsylvania, at a shareholder meeting. And I was a kid at the time, just wide-eyed, thinking, you know, he's right. This place is fat. I walk around these halls and people are falling asleep every day after their three martini lunches and hiding behind the Wall Street Journal. They could make a lot more money, which is exactly what Boone was saying. Well, it turns out Boone's pressure on the company caused them to merge with Chevron. So all of a sudden, here I had this great career. Now I was out in, I found myself in San Francisco with Chevron, part of the merger team. And the guys at Chevron were saying, Jim, we don't know how you got here or why to this position, because I was in a relatively senior role on the merger team even, and I was very young at the time. And they said, you're gonna have to pay your dues here at Chevron. And that was my opportunity to go to 7-Eleven. One of the gentlemen that I was working for at the time, during part of my short career at Gulf, took over as CEO of Citgo, which was ironically part of Citi Service. It was the downstream end of Citi Service. I had spent a lot of my time working on Citi Service, on the analysis for the acquisition, potential acquisition of the company. So when he took over as CEO of this entity that was just acquired by the Southland Corporation, the parent company for 7-Eleven, he reached out to me and said, could you come and join? So I left Gulf and I went to the Southland Corporation / 7-Eleven, and crisis occurs again. 7-Eleven, they did an LBO, leverage buyout of the company. It took on $4.5 billion of debt at 17% interest rates. Hard to imagine at the time anyone would do this. This is during the days of leverage buyout frenzy that occurred in the 1987 timeframe. Well, by 1991, 7-Eleven, the Southland Corporation, was filing for Chapter 11 protection. And I thought, I'm out of a job. Now what am I going to do? It turned out that that was the best thing that could have happened in my career. The way that people approach adversity. They either put their head down and take on the role of the victim, woe is me, or they put their head up and say, I'm going to figure this out, in chaos is opportunity. I kept my head up. I looked at the opportunity. I worked harder than I worked prior to the filing of Chapter 11. And when we came out of it, I had the opportunity to be the head of strategic planning for 7-Eleven. Because of the division that I ran during that LBO period and the bankruptcy period, ended up outperforming much of the rest of the company. And so I came out of it with an opportunity to lead to develop a new plan for the new entity emerging from bankruptcy. That then led to an opportunity to be chief financial officer. That role of chief financial officer gave me an opportunity then to be chief operating officer. So it was a wonderful sequence of events where I was able to work really hard and prove that at least one division of the company could excel. I was then able to develop a plan for the new entity going forward. I was able to take on the role of chief financial officer to finance that plan. And then I was ultimately able to be the chief operating officer to execute the plan and chief executive officer to then sell it to the investment community. That led to an amazing period of time. In a 10-year period, we increased same-store sales every quarter for nearly 10 years and had a tenfold increase in the equity value of the company from the time I was named CEO in 2000 until we sold the company in 2005. And so it ended up being just a wonderful experience, born of adversity, born of problems and crisis and challenge. And that adversity that we faced, the chaos that we faced, turned into opportunity for me, both personally and professionally.
0: And great job to Joey and to Alex on this story. And you've been listening to Jim Keyes talk about his life. And I think the line I took away from all this is when he discovered this, when he said, "I was a worker." And that is so important, to be able to put in a day, a long day, a hard day, and a productive day. The story of Jim Keyes, brought to us by the great folks at Job Creators Network. They're working to promulgate policies that make it easier for entrepreneurs to do their thing. Our American Dreamer series here on Our American Stories. 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
0: And we continue with Our American Stories. As an icon of the Protestant elite, Theodore Roosevelt was an unlikely ally of the waves of impoverished Jewish newcomers who crowded the docks at Ellis Island. Here to tell the story is Arizona State History Professor Andrew Porwancher. Andrew is the author of American Maccabee, Theodore Roosevelt and the Jews. Let's take a listen.
17: I wish I had a little Jew in me, Theodore Roosevelt once mused to a friend. Not a drop of Jewish blood coursed through his veins. If anything, Roosevelt was the ultimate insider of the Protestant elite that dominated American life in his era. His father descended from a New York political dynasty whose eminence in Manhattan dated back to the days of Dutch colonial rule. His mother was a Southern belle of such renown that many believed her to be the inspiration for the character of Scarlett O'Hara. Theodore lived a life consistent with his patrician pedigree, enrolling at Harvard, serving as a military officer, and seizing the grandest prize of all, the Oval Office. Roosevelt was a silver spoon statesman who had grown up in the fashionable neighborhood of Gramercy Park in New York. He had little in common with the Yiddish-speaking immigrants, moistening their brows in the sweatshops of the Lower East Side, just a short walk away. Roosevelt's privileged path was even further removed from the dreadful subsistence of Jews struggling to survive in Eastern Europe. And yet, for all the differences between TR and embattled Jews on both sides of the Atlantic, their causes became pivotal to his life. He would shape their lives, and they, in turn, his legacy. As the enterprising police commissioner, the 36-year-old Theodore Roosevelt barnstormed this Jewish enclave, giving speeches to packed halls of Jewish immigrants, where he espoused his egalitarian ethos. He became so revered that Roosevelt was often a guest of honor at Jewish weddings. Jews particularly appreciated his willingness to stand up to anti-Semitism. The most vivid example of Commissioner Roosevelt's fight against Jew hatred came during Hanukkah in his first year leading the force. A vicious Jew hater from Germany named Hermann Alvart was planning a trip to New York City to spread his invidious message. Alvart was cartoonishly villainous. In the late 1880s, he had been sacked as a school headmaster after the revelation that he had stolen funds designated for the children's Christmas party. The disgraced Alvart sought public redemption through anti-Semitism, winning a seat in the German parliament by persuading farmers in a rural district that Jews had secretly orchestrated the global downturn in crop prices. When Alvart set his sights

on an American speaking tour, including a planned lecture on the Lower East Side, anxious Jews approach Commissioner Roosevelt. They ask TR to bar Albert from speaking, or at least to deny him police protection. But Roosevelt could not grant their request without violating the principle of free speech. And even absent that constitutional right, TR believed that government censorship would only serve to turn Albert into a martyr. To that end, TR devised an exceedingly clever scheme. He would provide Albert a police detail comprised in

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1: Jewish, as he told the subordinate, "Don't bother yourself to hunt up their religious antecedents. Take those who have the most pronounced Hebrew physiognomy. The stronger their ancestral marking, the better." The Jewish policemen selected for duty were brought to the commissioner for inspection. With his blue eyes and golden glasses, Roosevelt surveyed the assemblage, announcing, "Now I am going to assign you men to the most honorable service you have ever done, the protection of an enemy and the defense of religious liberty and free speech in the chief city of the United States. You all know who and what Dr. Ulvaert is. I am going to put you in charge of the hall where he lectures and hold you responsible for perfect good order there throughout the evening. I have no more sympathy with Jew baiting than you have, but this is a country where your people are free to think and speak and act as they choose in religious matters, as long as you do not interfere with the peace and comfort of your neighbors. And Dr. Ulvaert is entitled to the same privilege. It should be your pride to see that he is protected. That will be the finest way of showing your appreciation of the liberty you yourselves enjoy under the American flag." On the second night of Hanukkah, around 150 people gathered at Cooper Union, an iconic venue on the Lower East Side, to hear Ulvaert's much-anticipated speech. The press estimated that fully a third of those in attendance were policemen and detectives. Another third were Jews who had come in protest. And the last third consisted of Gentiles of varying nationalities who were presumably amenable to the speaker's agenda. Ulvaert took the stage at 8 that evening. His remarks inevitably veered into anti-Semitism, and the Jews in the crowd taunted him in turn with, quote, "a perfect Niagara of hisses and cries," in the words of the New York Times. Despite the heckling, the galling grin plastered on Ulvaert's face remained unbroken. The night's greatest drama unfolded when Ulvaert denounced Jews for their odious peculiarities, in his words, which prompted an Eastsider named Louis Silverman to cock his arm, egg in hand. A reporter recounted, "A nice white egg performed a graceful parabola through the air in the direction of Ulvaert's smiling face. He danced aside with a degree of agility not indicated by his portly form, and the egg smashed and spluttered on the chair behind him." This episode would become part of Roosevelt's lore with the Jewish community. With great pride, he would routinely recall how Ulvaert delivered his violent harangues against the men of Hebrew faith, owing his safety to the fact that he was scrupulously protected by men of the very race which he was denouncing. Roosevelt understood that the sight of Jewish policemen selflessly guarding the German Jew hater did far more to undermine Ulvaert's repugnant ideas than preemptive censorship ever could have. Reflecting on the incident years later in his autobiography, Roosevelt remarked, "It was an object lesson to our people, whose greatest need it is to learn that there must be no division by class hatred, whether of creed against creed, nationality against nationality, section against section."
2: And a terrific job on the production, editing, and storytelling by our own Greg Hengler. And a special thanks to Arizona State History Professor Andrew Porwancher. Andrew is the author of American Maccabee, Theodore Roosevelt and the Jews. And what a story this is, and what an abject lesson in what it means to be an American. Roosevelt craftily asks, as police commissioner, that Jews not only protect him, but they protect this awful

0: neo-Nazi and his right to speak freely. And this is one of our favorite free speech stories, right up there with David Gardner and his defense of neo-Nazis in Illinois, leading to the Skokie case. Gardner was himself Jewish. And of course, our favorite free speech story, John Adams defending the Redcoats in the Boston Massacre trial. The story of Theodore Roosevelt and the Jews here on Our American Stories. 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

0: to start listening. And we continue with Our American Stories. Up next, the Dukes of Hazzard spent seven seasons regaling television viewers with the antics of a group of Southern cousins as they dealt with everyday life that somehow involved leaping over ramps in their iconic car, the General Lee. Opposing the cousins with all the skills of Barney Fife on Valium stood, among others, Commissioner Boss Hogg, a corrupt and greedy politician that managed to embody every Southern stereotype while still being a beloved character to many who watched the show. Played by longtime actor Sorrel Book, the man himself had a much wider range of skill and talents than the bumbling boss would have some believe. Let's take a listen to the story.
1: Just a good old boy.
2: When you hear the name Boss Hogg, what do you think of? Most likely the corrupt boss of Hazzard County that was forever trying to entrap those rascally Duke boys and lock them up on one false charge after another.
3: Oh, glory be!
4: Glory, glory!
3: Them Duke boys are going to be out of my hair for 2 years! Hallelujah!
2: You conjure up images of a bald, portly short man and his trusty sidekick, Roscoe P. Coltrane, who together ruled Hazzard County, Georgia with an iron fist. You probably don't give much thought to the actor who portrayed Boss Hogg, Sorrel Book. After all, there was nothing particularly noteworthy about him, other than that he seemed to have perfected the buffoonish, cartoon-like character that was Boss Hogg. But what if I told you that Sorrel Book, the man who played Boss Hogg of the Dukes of Hazzard, was actually a bona fide genius and a legitimate war hero? Would you believe me? Well, it is true. I'm Nick Ragone, host of the popular YouTube channel This Date in History with Nick Ragone, and we've been doing a series of videos on Hollywood heroes, the men and women of film and TV who served their country during wartime. So many of the people that we admired from the movies and TV also served in combat and rarely, if ever, spoke about it. People like Russell Johnson, the professor from Gilligan's Island. The guy flew 44 combat missions in the Pacific during World War II and received a Purple Heart. Art Carney of the Honeymooners also received a Purple Heart during World War II. Betty White and Bea Arthur, two of the Golden Girls, served in the Army and Marines respectively during the Second World War. The list of actors and athletes who have served during combat just goes on and on and on. But the person who has received the most interest by far in our series has been Sorrel Book, Boss Hogg, and it's not even close. People are absolutely stunned and fascinated to learn that Sorrel Book was the polar opposite of his most iconic character, Boss Hogg.
5: Sounds that truth serum was creeping into his domestic bliss.
6: Jefferson Davis, Hogg, you are a low-down polecat, if ever there was one.
7: Yeah, but Lulu Kims, I didn't mean what I said. That is, I meant it, but I didn't mean to say it. No. I mean, what I mean is, I can't help for some compelling reason from saying anything but the awful truth.
6: That you married me for my money.
7: That was the only way to get it.
6: And I'm as big as a house.
7: Well, they're all different size houses.
6: And that when I went to the beauty parlor, it looked like I never got waited on.
7: Did you? I mean, didn't you? I mean, oh, I don't know what I mean. I just know that I can't help what's come over me.
6: Well, this is what's happened to you.
7: The truth will out.
6: You are out.
2: It just goes to show that you should never judge a book by its cover, pun intended. You know, the word genius gets thrown around a lot, way too much, in fact. But in the case of Sorrel Book, it really does apply. The man was an honest-to-goodness genius, the kind with an IQ that's off the charts. You don't believe me? Try this on for size. Sorrel Book graduated. He graduated from Columbia University, one of the most prestigious and difficult colleges in the country at that time, at the age of 19. Mind you, most people are wrapping up high school or entering their freshman year at that age, and he's already earned a degree in drama. During his time at Columbia, he was a very accomplished Shakespearean actor, and he immediately went on to receive a master's degree from the Yale School of Drama, the premier program.

0: program for serious thespians by the time he was 21. So Sorrell Book is 21 years old, has degrees in drama from Columbia and Yale. He's already well-regarded and making a name for himself in the stage community. And what does he decide to do? He joins the United States Army. The Korean War had just begun, and there was a need for counterintelligence officers who were fluent in Korean and Chinese and who could help with translations, interrogations, counterintelligence operations, misinformation, and a whole bunch of other classified work. Well, the part I haven't told you yet is that Sorrell Book was also fluent in 12 languages, and as he put it, semi-fluent or conversational in 6 other languages. And those languages included Russian, Chinese, and Korean, among others, which came in really handy during the Cold War, and specifically the Korean War. Look, mastering more than a few languages is really, really hard. Being fluent in a dozen or so languages isn't only off the charts insanely difficult, but it probably made him one of only a handful of people on the planet at the time who was fluent or semi-fluent in more than a dozen languages, especially some really difficult ones. He quite literally could have done anything he wanted to. He was that brilliant. And yet he chose to serve his country at the onset of the Cold War, a time when the world was a pretty scary place. Remember, the Soviets had just acquired the atomic bomb a few years earlier. There was now a hot war in Korea that most Americans really didn't understand. The Red Scare in the U.S. was just beginning to take off. Our country was on edge, and there was still fatigue from World War II, remember. But Sorrell Book answered the call when he didn't have to. And that may be the most impressive thing about the guy. This wasn't World War II, which almost everyone felt compelled to assist in some way. This was the Korean War, a much different situation. And for a man with this many options, this brilliant, to put his life and career on hold to serve his country is a pretty extraordinary thing to do. Sadly, much of his work during the Korean War remains classified to this day. There's really not much in the public domain about specifically what he did, other than that he specialized in counterintelligence. I really hope someday that his file is declassified so we can better understand what he worked on. And of course, Sorrell, like so many of the Greatest Generation heroes, never ever spoke a word of his service. In fact, whenever anyone asked him about being in the Army or serving in the Korean War, his standard answer was, "I'm just an ordinary guy from Buffalo, New York." What's so fascinating about Sorrell isn't just his service during the Korean War and his true genius, but also his career arc. So many actors that are identified with one character tend to denigrate or downgrade that role, or even run away from the character. Think Carol O'Connor with Archie Bunker, Robert Reed as Mike Brady, even Jason Alexander as George to some extent, because they don't want to be solely remembered for that, or sometimes they don't even love the character that much or even like them. The characters beneath them are not really who they are. But that was never the case with Sorrell Book. He played one of the most ridiculous characters in TV history, and I dare you to find a quote from him denigrating Boss Hogg or the show. You won't find it because it doesn't exist. You probably remember seeing him on MASH, or Columbo, Gunsmoke, The Rockford Files, and a million other shows. You may not have always recognized him because as Boss Hogg, he actually wore a fat suit, believe it or not. And there's no way he could have known that The Dukes of Hazzard would be a smash hit and run for as long as it did, and that he would sort of be the breakout star in a way. That show wouldn't have been nearly as entertaining without him. And the thing that people remember about The Dukes of Hazzard is the car, the General Lee, Boss Hogg, and of course Daisy Duke, or more specifically Daisy Dukes. And so that's what we remember him for, Boss Hogg. It would have been nice to know all this about him while the show was running, but these heroes just didn't work that way. They weren't going to talk about themselves, and they rarely did. It certainly would have changed the way I looked at the character of Boss Hogg for sure. God bless this extraordinary man and patriot, Sorrell Book.
1: I bet there's a reward in all this big enough to choke a plow horse.
2: choke him.
1: Well, what are you standing there for, lead heads? Mount a mass of manhood.
3: Name the two of us, Mr. Hall.
1: then spread out. I want Boo and Luke too.
2: And you get him. We're gone. Get warm. Will you get him?
3: Oh, I'm sorry, shit.
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5: And a terrific job on the storytelling, production, and editing by our own Greg Hengler. And a special thanks to Nick Rigone. You can find him on YouTube's This State in History. And what a story he told about Sorrel Book, the polar opposite of the character he played in The Dukes of Hazzard. And of course, he graduated from the Yale School of Drama, the best in the country, at the age of 21, and then decides to volunteer for the Korean War, being involved in the most important part of warfare, and that, of course, is counterintelligence. The story of Boss Hogg, that is, the man who played him, Sorrel Book, here on Our American Stories.
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14: From ABC News, I'm Dave Packer. Tragedy in Nepal. Local officials say at least 160 people are dead, hundreds are missing, including dozens of American tourists after flash floods ripped through the Nepal-Tibet border. ABC's Tom Sophie Borridge has more from London.
15: Multiple regions of Nepal are impacted. The destruction, I think, is impossible to quantify at this point in time. Multiple rivers flooded, a huge search and rescue operation now underway. But I think it's important to point out that reaching the affected areas will be complex. And not only is it mountainous terrain, terrain, but of course the roads and the bridges are very much impacted in that area. One report I read earlier today said 19 bridges in the region are damaged.
3: It's believed that all that water came from a section of a massive glacier that collapsed. Facebook and Instagram's parent company Meta will pay roughly $18 billion to settle a lawsuit accusing the company of deliberately designing its platforms to be addictive to young users. New Jersey among the states involved.

0: involved State Attorney General Jennifer Davenport.
1: One of the important pieces of our of this settlement agreement, assuming the court adopts it, is that there is that ongoing monitoring and audit feature that we have as states to make sure that we're holding them accountable and they're doing exactly what they're supposed to do.
0: Meta did not admit wrongdoing. Law enforcement in Montana investigating a mass shooting outside of Billings last weekend, a man fatally shooting eight of his relatives, including four children, as they gathered for a Sunday dinner, a fire burning the house down to the foundation. Yellowstone County Sheriff Kent O'Donnell.
2: This is a tragic loss. I keep using the word tragic this week, but I don't think tragic is a strong enough word for this. It's worse than that.
0: A man whose ex-wife and two children were among the dead says the shooter was 44-year-old Alan Smith, who shot himself to death. The BBC is reporting that Prince Harry and Meghan Markle have arrived back in the UK today. The Sussex's team is not commenting. 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
3: I'm not one to say I told you so, but I switched to Pure Talk over a year ago, and ever since, I've been telling people there's no better wireless company out there. Well, a few months ago, a massive survey was conducted. 123,000 people were asked to rate their wireless carrier in four categories: coverage, support, data, and overall value. 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And yes, I told you so.
0: Record-setting robot show at the World Humanoid Robot Games in Beijing, featuring Olympic-style competitors from more than thousands to showcase the latest robot technology. ABC's Britt Clannad is there.
4: More than 2,000 robots from 666 teams across 16 countries, although most of them are Chinese. They have been crashing into barriers, falling down. We've seen them march in formation, play football, throw punches, trying to navigate obstacle courses, even doing Tai Chi.
0: Back home, a court hearing has been set to discuss the future of the Kennedy Center as the Justice Department argues the performing arts facility faces structural decline without it. ABC's Catherine Falders.
5: The judge actually has scheduled an emergency hearing on this that will be tomorrow afternoon. But the Justice Department is threatening that the administration is just going to tear down the Kennedy Center altogether. And they say replace it with something like a large outdoor amphitheater. If the judge doesn't allow these renovations to move forward or for the president's name to be on the outside of the building.
0: Brian Koberger, who pleaded guilty last year to the University of Idaho quadruple murders, was granted a new hearing by a judge in his bid to reverse his guilty plea after he claimed he was pressured to falsely confess. His next hearing will be in June of 2027. NVIDIA reporting better than expected earnings after the bell, doubling its revenue from last year to a whopping $96 billion, beating estimates by about $4 billion. Dave Packer, ABC News.
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12: Yo, man.
7: All right. There's a hacking operation, you say?
12: Attorney General Todd Blanche announced that the DOJ and the FBI have shut down a huge Chinese cyber hacking effort that targeted things like NASA, the Department of Energy, the Federal Reserve, the U.S. Senate, and the Department of Justice itself. And so Todd Blanche was on Fox News this morning to talk a little bit about it.
7: Okay.
13: And they were trying to infiltrate not only some of our key infrastructure, like you just described, but hospital systems and healthcare centers. And this is something that's been happening for many years. And in this case, this was sponsored. This is state sponsored. And this is a major national security issue for the United States. And so the work that we did over the past several months, bringing this to a stop, is something that the FBI and our great prosecutors in California have worked very hard on. The big part of this that I want people to understand is we not only stopped this, but we have shared with the private sector the way that they were doing this, the way that these hackers were getting access and their codes. And so the goal there is to motivate and to use some of the really smart people here in the private sector to stop it from happening again. It's not as if by us doing this that they're going to walk away and not try again. They're going to reload and try to come at us again. And so this is a fight that we're going to continue to have.
7: It is this strange situation where you know that it's happening on some level,
12: mm-hmm.
7: and you have to catch them.
12: Yes.
7: And yet you're going to keep doing business with them.
12: Yes.
7: There's not many areas of life where it works like that.
12: No.
7: Like someone's really trying to rip you off. You cut bait, you're done.
12: Oh, yeah.
7: Can't do it. I know there are a lot of people in the United States who would say, yes, we need to decouple from China.
12: I agree. But, you know, it took decades to get us into this situation, and so it's going to take longer than that to get away from it if we ever even really could.
7: Yes.
14: Yeah. The economic things they provide
12: mm-hmm.
14: that, you know.
7: That's what we're always told.
14: Going to be a tough one, you know.
7: Yes.
14: So,
7: If there's ever a worldwide pandemic again, how much are we going to find out that our crap is still processed over there and made over there?
12: Yeah.
14: Still got a cheap Timu chair out of it.
12: Right.
7: Got that going.
14: Yeah.
7: That's fantastic.
14: While the world blows up, I can sit back and watch it in my Timu chair.
7: Trump made the statement about Dolly Parton.
12: Yep.
7: Sad passing yesterday.
12: Yep. He has ordered flags to be flown at half staff for a week to honor Dolly Parton. And he talked about her a little bit this morning with Glenn Beck.
7: All right. Rolling.
15: She was unique. I mean, she was amazing. And to lose her, it's like you lose a member of the family. You know, we all knew her so well. I knew her a little bit. She wasn't a very political person. She really liked me, I will tell you. But she also wanted to stay very, you know, she was of the opinion, you know, the 50%. Who needs to lose? I don't think it's 50. I think it's probably 20% of the fans, okay, not 50. But she was a great person, and she was just a nice person. You know, I liked her a lot. And I thought it was a natural thing to lower the flags.
7: Yeah. I'm sure people are going to have a problem with the flags being lowered.
12: Yeah, but I think the people who want to be, like, anti-Dolly Parton are struggling to find their footing because everybody is just like, shut the hell up, dork.
7: Yeah,
14: I've seen a couple of them, and they're all related to the vaccine.
12: Yeah.
14: And Fauci and Moderna, and she had money in Moderna or whatever.
12: Dolly did it. Yeah, okay.
14: And then she gave $1 million. She gave $1 million for research to try to find a cure for whatever it is that's out there that was ailing us.
7: Yeah, I mean, to me, you can understand someone trying to do the right thing at that time, not being armed with the evidence,
12: mm-hmm.
7: and then lying to people.
12: Yeah.
7: That she's trying to do a good thing.
14: But it's like, you know, if you're going to keep digging, you're going to find something on everybody.
7: Well, yes.
14: You know, if you dig hard enough.
7: Yeah, so. think that's true.
14: I mean, I'm just like, hey, dude, you know, the thing about it is everybody who's said anything about her, anybody, no one says anything bad about her.
7: Except the people online.
14: Yeah.
7: Miserable and people.
14: Right,
7: yes.
14: The miserable, and they're going to be miserable regardless, you know, yeah. So it doesn't really matter.
7: Yeah.
14: But it's just really pissed me off.
7: There were people all over X sharing all sorts of Dolly Parton stuff last night, stuff that I had forgotten about. The David Letterman line was hilarious. Her top 10 pet peeves, if you remember.
14: Oh, yeah.
7: Number one was just absolutely hilarious.
9: The number one Dolly Parton pet peeve.
10: Nobody notices I've got a great ass, too.
7: So she was funny, man.
14: She could pull that off, too.
7: Oh, yeah. Yeah. The way
14: I saw the Carson clip when she was talking about her breasts with Carson.
7: Yeah.
14: And he was talking about, you know, looking under the hood or something. He'd like to look under the hood. I mean, it was just, you know, it was playful.
12: Well, yes. She fed into it. Yeah. She had fun
14: absolutely.
12: With it.
14: Yeah.
7: Well, she had great comedic timing. Mm-hmm. You kind of forget that.
14: Yeah.
7: But, yeah, there'll be a lot talked about Dolly Parton this week. There's no doubt about that. Meanwhile, and you said this off air, Scott, almost when I saw you. Ah, Canada. Jeez. Ah, here we go. Canada.
14: I know. It's just like, really?
7: What?
14: What are we doing here?
7: Getting a better deal.
14: Yeah, rush tickets doubled, by the way, overnight.
7: So, David, Canadian TV was melting down?
12: Oh, yeah. So, Canadian television outlet CTV, they had a major scoop. You see, somebody told them that American wine was being sold at a grocery store. And because they're on your side, they went out and investigated.
7: Okay.
11: American wine temporarily back on store shelves in Kentville, Ontario.
16: I don't know why they would do it.
11: At the Johnson's, your independent grocer on Tuesday, bottles of red and white CK Mondavi wine from California were displayed prominently at the front of the store's beer and wine section. Oh. It's unclear how long the products had been on the shelves for. A viewer said they first noticed the wine for sale on Sunday. The bottle is still on display Tuesday morning.
7: Ooh.
11: But when CTV News reached out to Loblaw, the parent company of the Your Independent Grocer chain, it said the wine was put on the shelves without the approval of the store owner. And once identified, it was removed immediately. Responding to the appearance of the American wine, the Office of Ontario's Finance Minister saying, "We have been clear. U.S. alcohol will remain off shelves. We expect all retailers, including this grocer, follow the rules."
7: Okay, there's still more of this report to get to. Just take a breather for a second to take that in.
12: They're reporting this with the seriousness of, like, a grocery store was caught serving stray cats in the deli, you know?
7: Yes. Oh, yeah. Yeah.
14: Right.
7: I mean, they're in depth here.
12: Yes.
7: Got to really explain this American wine. How did it happen? The owner, not on my watch. Anyway.
11: The incident reigniting shoppers' patriotism amid trade tensions with Donald Trump and the United States.
17: I have my app with a little beaver on it.
11: After visiting the Kentville location, we also checked two other Loblaw-owned grocery stores in Ottawa South End and did not find any American wine for sale.
12: That's right. So. They went the extra mile and they checked two other grocery stores to make sure that that great menace to the South was not providing wine.
7: Man, Canadian TV news. You got to love it. How about American TV news in Maine? This is making the rounds all over the place. The meteorologist on Maine's WABI-5.
14: This is really good.
7: Yeah. Well, he starts laughing. During, you know, the graphics had kind of messed up, the way I understand it. But then, as he's losing it, I've never heard a dude laugh like this.
14: I thought it was laugh track under him. I didn't know it was him, but it's him.
7: It's him trying to talk as he's laughing. And all I can think is this a career killer? And I know I'm dating myself is this like the Billy Squire video? For Rock Me Tonight.
14: Oh, he's dancing around on the bed.
7: He's prancing on the set sheets and sashaying and losing all of his rock credibility. I don't know, but listen to this.
18: And resulting in the chance for some heavier precipitation, a few bands of storms in some spots. We got to finish up this weather right now. I'm so sorry. I'm so mad over here. Plenty
19: you have those 70s, some low 80s, and spots of money. I've never had this happen before.
20: Time out.
7: I don't know what's happening.
20: That's a grown man.
7: Yes.
20: With a beard.
7: Yeah.
20: That is Patrick Osborne. Okay? That sounds like a 7-year-old girl.
7: Oh my gosh, yes.
20: And it goes on.
19: Oh, jeez. All right, let me get it together real quick. I'm so sorry. Dew points, we've fallen off. This is my brain falls like a light. But let's just throw it to the 7 days. Oh, my gosh.
20: Time out again. God. I have to publicly apologize right now to Anderson Cooper.
7: Yeah.
20: For making fun of his giggle for years. I thought that was the ultimate right there.
7: No. Oh, no. I just
20: as far as emasculating yourself.
7: It sounded like the start of a horror movie, and then the guy walks through the glass, and a little girl comes back. Yeah, because
20: that's Anderson Cooper. This guy.
7: Yeah.
19: He's in the low 80s.
7: He's talking too.
19: Coastal spots.
7: What's happening?
19: My story a little cooler. Load of the 70s, John. Please take it.
7: I don't
20: John,
7: know what's happening.
20: Please take
7: there.
20: It.
7: Yeah.
20: Not only that, but to add to the comedy, he's got some snorts in there, if you notice.
7: Oh, yeah.
20: He got that whole thing going on. And then finally, the dude takes it.
19: What happened to professionalism, Patrick?
21: What indeed? Okay, so, oh my goodness. Kudos to you for trying to keep going. Let's get to 7 day. So what happened? What set you off?
20: And now they're interviewing after that happened, like a day or two later.
22: So it was actually something that I was trying to prank Josh on that kind of backfired. We were, Zoe, our producer, and I were making fun of Josh during the middle of our commercial break. You know, he was yapping away about whatever he's talking about.
21: Okay.
22: And Zoe made the Charlie Brown kind of wah, wah, wah, wah,
21: yeah,
22: wah sound.
21: Yeah, yeah, sure.
22: The mom
21: phone,
22: call,
21: gotcha.
22: Yeah, on the phone.
21: Okay, yeah.
22: And so I pulled it up on a video in the Weather Center. Thought it was a 5-second video, you know, quick sound just to egg Josh on a little bit.
21: Yep.
22: Turned out it was one of those hour-long compilations where it just periodically plays it every couple minutes.
21: Okay.
22: And so I didn't realize that. I go do my live, you know, forecast after a minute and a half of not hearing anything, and then 20 seconds in we start getting the Charlie Brown wah-wah-wah-wah sound. And I tried to get through it. Josh had to leave the studio. You know, I was able to contain myself, but when he came back and we heard it one more time, we just started losing it, and the rest is history.
20: There's no cartoon sound though that can compare to that giggle and laugh that he had going in the middle of it.
19: It's not like a delicious thing.
20: What is that?
7: What happened?
20: I don't know. I don't know.
23: He went ultrasonic.
7: Yeah.
20: Let's imagine that that's a buddy of ours, and we're just out when I and then we hear him laugh like that and talk like that. Like, bro, what is wrong with you?
7: It's closing,
20: are you okay?
7: Closing time. I gotta go.
20: Oh my gosh. All right. Five stories we're watching today. Much more straight ahead.
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5: Do you remember the nervous excitement of your first day of college? I just went to my 40th high school reunion. Can't believe it. I still remember those folks like it was yesterday. For today's incoming freshmen, that anxiety you and I probably felt now starts months earlier, online. Before freshmen ever set foot on campus, a lot of them now feel pressure to find their friends, even their roommates, through incoming class social media groups. Now, this sounds harmless enough, but a lot of these pages are in fact run by outside companies, not the schools. Some even charge a fee to post. Put another way, they're profiting off of kids' anxiety about being lonely. Here's the thing. You don't need your friends picked out before day one. I can almost guarantee you the best friends your kids are going to make are the ones they meet the old-fashioned way, face-to-face. I'm Dr. Sanjay Gupta, helping you live a better life.
6: My whole identity had been wrapped up in being a soldier. 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
11: 1, 2, 3, 4, 5. All right, number five, Meta has settled that big lawsuit over claims that they've designed Instagram and Facebook to addict children to those platforms.
12: I was so hoping this was going to go to trial.
11: Well, hold your horses. They've agreed to pay up to, what, $16 or $17 billion, but they still deny they did anything wrong. Florida's attorney general has said, no, I'll see you in court.
12: Good.
11: Yeah, they're not accepting the settlement.
13: Yeah, it was interesting hearing the California AG. Is it Bonta?
11: Yeah, Rob Bonta, yeah.
13: Bonta. You know, talking about it. Yeah, they did this to kids knowing it was addicting and harmful to children. We want to protect our children because it is a social contagion. Yet they're also protecting the rights of adults and doctors to...
12: perform. Yeah.
13: Yes.
11: Mm-hmm. Yes.
12: Yeah.
13: The crazy surgeries on kids, mm-hmm. which is nuts, man.
11: Yes.
13: Or in some case, not nuts.
12: These guys never wanted to try it in court. I mean, you know, that's settlement is what they do.

0: Oh, yeah.
1: Oh, that's nothing to them.
0: Oh, absolutely not.
1: $17 billion?
0: They'll make that up by lunch, you know?
1: Yes.
0: Yeah. All right, number four, the Trump administration has paused all immigrant visa applications worldwide. Number three, CIA Director John Ratcliffe, unexpectedly, easy for me to say, showed up in Moscow yesterday. He met with Russian intelligence officials, President Trump saying this was a semi-routine visit. Hate to disappoint you, but no, this doesn't have anything to do with reports that the Kremlin is thinking about bombing England.
2: He checked on his timeshare.
0: Right.
1: Well, what was really going on there? You wonder.
0: It's a good question.
1: What are they talking about?
0: I tend to believe the reporting or the speculation that it has to do with sanctions against Iran. Like, hey, listen, we're serious about this, okay? You don't want to get dragged into this. No.
1: Yeah.
0: Pay attention to this. Number two, a massive, this was, I mean, just heartbreaking and horrible. Massive wall of mud and floodwaters tore through parts of Tibet and Nepal. Hundreds are missing. Have you have you seen the video of this?
1: I did not.
2: I did not either.
0: There's a couple of videos where you're seeing this. I mean, it's a gigantic wall of water demolishing buildings and bridges.
1: Ooh.
0: Like sweeping, people are like waiting at a border checkpoint, and then you just see them start running. And I mean, they say it's about 100 dead, but that's going to go up. Mm-hmm. I don't know how you could survive that.
1: Okay, yep, I found it.
0: Yeah,
1: it is. Oh my gosh!
0: Yeah,
1: like I'm seeing it where everything just looks cool, and from out of nowhere, dude.
0: Yeah,
1: and it's just gone.
0: It's a wall of water.
1: Yes, and mud. That's what it looks like.
0: Yeah.
1: That's a tall building.
0: Yes.
1: And it's just, I mean, washed away and all these people underneath. Oh, my gosh. That is awful.
0: Yeah. Nepal's foreign minister says it looks like an earthquake may have caused an avalanche, which then triggered this mass flood. So, I mean, it's just awful. We're still waiting to hear about search and rescue efforts, which are underway now. Number one, Attorney General Todd Blanche announced that the DOJ and the FBI have shut down a major Chinese state-sponsored hacking organization targeting critical U.S. infrastructure networks, including, NASA was targeted, the Department of Energy was targeted, the DOJ itself was targeted, along with hospital systems.
1: Man, they never stop. Mm-hmm. All right. I know you got some more tribute to Dolly to get to. Mm-hmm. James O'Keefe went to Alaska to vote. You know, the undercover videos are always entertaining to watch. He has upped his entertainment game when it comes to these videos.
0: Oh, yeah.
1: You know, though, he's dancing in between and stuff like that. But I mean, what happened with Lisa Murkowski's brother in Alaska? And of course, for our friends in Anchorage, you already know the story. But we'll get to it. It's pretty wild. I also saw this. Child's allowance. You believe in it? Should a kid get an allowance?
0: I don't know. I never got an allowance, but...
1: I didn't either. Did you, Scott?
2: No, not directly. I mean, but if I needed $5 or something for a Saturday night, my dad would part with it.
1: Okay.
2: You know.
1: Did you get money for doing chores?
2: Yes. Like, well, no, that was part of the deal for me to get the $5.
1: Oh, you were just going to do the stuff, but then ask for the money.
2: Right,
1: but it wasn't like you were paid per
2: chore. No, but it was like I either got that done or he was going to tell me no, so, yeah.
1: Yeah. Well, 7,500 Americans were talked to about this. 44% said they never got an allowance. 36% said they got an allowance at some point when they were younger, but they had to earn it. 14% got one, but it wasn't tied to chores. 17% today think people or a child's allowance should not be tied to chores.
2: Oh, come on.
1: Come on, people. Where are we at? All right, those stories and what's your story coming up?

0: Well, Mark and Johnny, here we are again for another B-Bakes Deli and Cakes commercial.
1: Born ready.
2: So excited to be back with you two.
0: Speed round. Every letter in B-Bakes has to stand for something that makes B-Bakes special. 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
1: My wheelhouse.
0: Here we go. 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
1: Brittany.
3: Smart man.
1: There'd be no B-Bakes without Brittany's incredible cakes, cupcakes, and brownies.
0: Great answer. Another B.
1: Brittany.
0: Yeah, you already said that. Try again.
1: Oh, breads like baguettes, croissants, and sourdough.
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0: 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How about K?
1: Keen.
3: And couldn't be happier to be at 28 Washington Street right around the corner from all that construction.
0: And now E.
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0: Last letter is S.
1: Oh, I got this one.
0: Yeah.
1: Cinnamon rolls.
0: Johnny, you want to tell him or me?
3: Oh, brother.
0: Okay, we're done.
1: How'd I do?
3: Less talking next time.
1: Wow.
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10: All right, then. The Markley, Van Camp, and Robbins Show. Jamie Markley, David Van Camp, Scott Robbins. David, does this mean I win the bet?
11: Which bet?
10: The Ayatollah bet.
11: Oh, the gay Ayatollah, yeah. I don't know yet. I need to see proof of life here. But, President Trump talked to Glenn Beck this morning and gave an update on the Iran war, including the reports that the gay Ayatollah is dead.
10: Okay.
12: I don't think he's dead. He was very seriously wounded. The left side of his body, the arm, the leg, the whole thing. He was very seriously wounded, but I don't think he's dead. And if he is, they're putting on a pretty good show because they talk

0: about, you know, going back to talk to him all the time, you know, to get a final blessing on things. But, you know, you make a deal with them, it's like not the most honorable group, I will tell you that.
1: All right, time out. Darn it. I was led to believe he actually said he's not dead. He's saying, I don't think he's dead. That's not enough for the bet.
2: Well, nobody knows for sure. I mean,
1: until we see proof of life.
2: Yeah, I mean, and I got a feeling he's dead.
1: Well, of course you do, because you bet that he's dead.
2: Well, they would have propped him up the window or something, I would have thought. I mean, something, to wave at the crowd or, you know, whatever.
1: Trump goes on.
0: And, you know, we have

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1: Gosh darn it, man.
2: Do you think they were under the impression that you could do this like much like Venezuela?
1: I don't know.
2: When they went in there? I mean,
1: I've heard conflicting reports that they knew it would take a while, but maybe not this long.
2: Wow.
1: But I did believe it when they said 4 to 6 weeks. And then I believed all the other things.
2: Maybe they meant 40 to 60 weeks.
1: And you let me know. What? Yeah.
2: Maybe they meant 40 to 60 weeks.
1: Right. No, that's not what they meant.
2: Came out wrong.
3: Well, it was a really big red flag. I think it was Scott Bessent when we were still within the 4 to 6 week time frame.
1: Yeah.
3: And he said, well, you know, through the summer, prices will start coming back down. And then you're like, yeah, the summer goes into September.
1: I think he actually said by the end of summer. And so... Yeah, and I think, well, at the very least by the end of summer. And now I'm sitting here going, well, I'm not putting money on that. Because I think the quote, you'll have to look it up. I don't want to misquote it. I think he was saying the gas prices would return to where they were.
3: Yeah.
1: Pre-war by end of summer.
3: Yeah.
1: We got a ways to go.
3: Yes, we do.
1: Yeah. How about the SAVE Act? Voter ID. Is that going to happen? Nope.
3: No, it's not. It's too late now.
1: And it's frustrating. And, you know, there were a few Republicans standing in the way, of course. You always got Maine and Alaska. You got Murkowski, Susan Collins. So James O'Keefe, who's been going out, you know, he was in Minnesota showing how easy it is to sign up people to vote.
2: Mm-hmm.
1: And then he's in Alaska. And I'll just play you from the start of the video. And it's like an 11-minute video. Because it kind of tells the story.
4: This is James O'Keefe in Anchorage, Alaska. I'm about to get offered Senator Lisa Murkowski's brother's ballot.
1: And then the Jackass theme, it's the production's funny.
5: M-U-R-K-O-W-S-K-I.
6: I think I left my wallet in the vehicle. Would it be possible to vote without it?
7: Absolutely possible.
6: Oh, good.
5: I said...
1: What? Okay, anyway.
5: I said, I can vote. Brian Murkowski can vote. She's like, yes, you can vote.
7: You can vote if you'd like to. Do you want to do a question ballot?
6: I mean, all I got to do is do the question ballot, then I can vote.
7: Yes, sir.
6: Yes, sir.
5: Brian Murkowski, Senator Murkowski's brother, doesn't even live in Alaska, but his name is still on the voter rolls.
7: Do you know how to spell Brian?
6: B-R-I-A-N.
7: That's the address. In the correct place.
6: Oh, perfect.
1: Yeah, good stuff.
3: Do you know how to spell Brian?
1: I think she was saying that tongue-in-cheek.
3: Yeah.
1: But still.
2: Murkowski.
1: Yeah. And, of course, O'Keefe has been threatened with legal action and possible prosecution for all of this.
2: No, because he embarrassed him, essentially. Yes.
1: Yes, much like he did in Minnesota.
2: Yeah. Now they're going to make a big deal.
1: But as, you know, you have a narrative from the left and from media saying this is rare, it never happens.
2: Oh, well, never. That's one of the things they do all the time.
1: Dead people vote.
3: Right.
1: It's insane. I mean, it's got to be stopped.
3: I do like the threat of prosecution because let's say they do it. Oh, no, James O'Keefe gets more attention. He hates attention.
1: He doesn't want attention. Not only that, you give him discovery?
3: Yeah.
1: Oh, buddy. Yeah, they probably do not want that. So, nice job, James. All right, it's that time. We do it a couple of times a day. Go around the table. It may not be the biggest story out there, but it caught your attention. You want to bring it in. So, David, today, what's your story?
3: Well, you mentioned earlier that there were just a ton of clips making the rounds from Dolly Parton's past. Mm-hmm. People paying tribute. I had never seen this one. Before. A lot of them I have, and I still rewatched them, like her cover of Stairway to Heaven. I really liked it. But Dolly Parton once brought Patti LaBelle onto her ABC variety show. She had one of those for a little while. And they sang a song using their acrylic nails as percussion. And she...
1: I don't know if I've ever seen this.
2: I haven't. I know I haven't.
1: Okay.
2: No.
1: Well, I want to hear it. Let's

0: Go.
1: You know, I write a lot of songs when I don't have my guitar. Mm-hmm. You know, I beat around on the dashboard in my car when I'm riding around writing songs. But then I have a little rhythm that we can do with these acrylic nails. Can you do that?
2: Yep.
1: That's her nails. You want to play a little song for him? Get up close to your microphone. We're mic'd right down in here. Get up close to it. Okay.
2: That's cute.
1: Can you hear that?
2: See, we did plan this, but we didn't know how it was going
1: to
2: sound.
1: Well, we were planning to see if we could do something like, Mama, little children, love shortening, shortening. Mama, little children, love shortening bread. Mama, little children, love shortening, shortening. Mama, little children, love shortening bread. Play it, Patty.
0: That's pretty cool, man.
3: That is very cool.
4: It's also cool to hear two pros just like immediately get in sync like that.
3: Yeah.
0: Yes. Very much so. I can't help it, man. It reminds me of something else I saw this week. So I'll just do it for my story, and it's not anywhere near as cool as that. And maybe you saw this too, that Tommy Lee, drummer from Motley Crue, played bongos for a monkey. Okay.
4: Well, that's no way to talk about Vince Neil.
3: You can't just throw that sentence out there and like leave it hanging.
0: So, yes, the deal was this. He visited the Save the Chimps sanctuary in Florida and gave a private drumming and percussion performance for Limbani, a 9-year-old rescued chimpanzee. And I'll tell you, the audio's not near as impressive as Dolly and Patti LaBelle, but here it is for you. And it is. He's just in front of the chimpanzee, and the chimpanzee starts dancing.
4: Another chimpanzee comes over and throws, like, makeshift panties at him.
0: You would be used to that. So.
3: That's, how does he end up there? I don't know. It's always like...
0: Everybody has to have a purpose,
3: they
0: man.
3: Get their
0: and his
3: fan,
0: is
3: right?
0: He saved the chimpanzees,
3: playing
0: apparently.
3: Bongos for chimpanzees.
0: Sure.
3: Yeah.
0: Why not?
4: I never knew this would wind up on my bucket list, but now it is. I want to play bongos for chimpanzees.
3: Chimpanzees.
0: I had not even planned on bringing that
3: man.
0: In.
3: He is something.
0: Yeah.
3: What a life he's led.
0: Sorry about the ADD theater there. All right, Scott, what do you got for What's Your Story?
3: Well, Chicago Sky owner Michael Alter has decided that a man wearing a T-shirt stating the dictionary definition of a woman is somehow a potential threat. That person is Enos Cannon Freedom, former NBA player who declared himself eligible for the WNBA draft because the league can't figure out what the hell the W stands for. So Freedom on Sunday sat courtside. We all saw that happen, right? And he got kicked out.
0: Mm-hmm. Yeah.
3: During the third quarter. He got booted. So he smiled wide open, stepped toward the floor, and security grabbed him and kicked him out. 2 days later, the team bans him from the team's arena. And they said he demonstrated to us that he has the potential to be a threat, the Sky owner confirmed.
0: A threat?
3: A threat.
0: Threat to what?
3: Man. Who knows?
0: Okay.
3: It's sometimes difficult to follow the WNBA logic here. But people are giving it a shot to the Chicago franchise band guy currently identifying as a woman who they may have to consider as a draft selection next season because the league has thus far been unable to define a woman.
0: Yeah, but they already said they're not eligible.
3: That's right. I know. But why? I want to know why.
4: Nobody knows why.
3: Exactly. They're going to ban him? Why?
4: I cannot believe that they think that just because this guy says he's eligible to play in the WNBA and he enters a women's space that he's a threat.
3: Well,
4: we've been
3: they
4: told
3: can't,
4: for years there is no threat. You're more likely to get diddled by your family member than you are by a trans person.
0: Mm-hmm.
4: So let that dong in the girls' locker room.
3: They can't define a woman. A guy wearing a T-shirt that does define a woman gets kicked out.
4: Yes,
3: and banned.
0: Yeah.
3: Got it? Follow the logical ball on that one, huh?
0: Well, while they're keeping that penis off the court, another green dildo made its way onto a court. I don't know if you heard that news.
3: It happened again?
0: Yeah. David loves that transition I just made.
4: Yeah. I think it's, what, the 11th time?
0: That some of the X accounts that where you'll see this stuff, the way it reads, an 11th green dildo was just thrown onto the court of the Washington Mystics versus Phoenix Mercury WNBA game, and we have audio. Ooh. Oh, and there it goes.
5: Yep. Seymour had a little reach in and knocked that ball away.
0: They're looking confused.
3: What's happening?
5: Some of the fans over there, or some of the Washington bench, they're not. Look, somebody out. Wasn't happy. Somebody's booing.
6: No, it's more than that. Something's going on.
0: Well, the broadcaster didn't see it.
5: Yeah. Well, Warren Betts is on the sideline. Not sure what they called.
6: Something was thrown onto the floor. And we've had issues with that, especially lately in some WNBA arenas.
0: The announcement.
5: Yeah. Scored, I will say it's disappointing that it happened here in Phoenix because the X Factor has been so supportive of their team and teams that come in here, there's been a lot of respect, but it's going to be disappointing.
4: I love my favorite thing about the play-by-play is that they all start by saying something happened. What happened? And then hearing the transition as the realization hits them is just art to me.
0: Oh, yeah.
4: I don't. What happened here? Did something serious happen? Oh, come on.
0: It would be so much more refreshing if you just had, you know, a straight shooter broadcast say, oh, geez, we got another dildo on the floor. They need Robbins in there.
3: Yeah, they do. They need me in there, yeah.
0: And it's a green one again. What's the problem with pink?
3: Are those the only colors they have in these things? I don't know.
0: Is there blue? Do they sell them?
3: I would think.
0: All right. Chuck E. Cheese, another fight. Nimrod's in the news, baby.
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3: 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If your business isn't showing up when and where they're searching and doesn't stay in front of them while they research, scroll, and compare, you're invisible and you don't even get a chance. 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
4: 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The Markley Van Camp and Robbins show. People talk about the weight loss injections because they get results. No doubt. Well, it lowers your blood sugar and crushes your appetite. But the thing is, some people don't want needles. They just don't. They don't want to give themselves shots. Other people read about some of the, let's just say, intense side effects and really don't want that either. If you're in that boat, want to lose some significant weight, there is a product called Lean, and it's worked for a lot of people.
5: 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And I know it's worked for a lot of people that listen to this show. We hear from y'all from time to time, and good job on the weight loss. But Lean uses studied ingredients shown to help manage blood sugar and, again, control appetite and cravings and just support your body overall to burn fat and lose weight.
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4: News update, David Van Camp.
5: All right. Well, I think this is one of the funniest mix-ups of all time. The headline is, family furious after company sends girl Kim Jong-un costume instead of Mary Poppins.
7: Oh, gosh, I saw this. Oh, my gosh.
5: A young student, then this wasn't for Halloween either. It was for book week. And so she wanted to be Mary Poppins. But Costume Box instead sent this 10-year-old girl a Kim Jong-un costume. I'm a rocket man. Rocket man.
4: That's great.
5: I say you just roll with it, you know?
4: Sure, why not?
6: Keep the hills are alive with the sound of starving.
4: And now we go to Nimrod's in the news.
8: When the going gets tough.
9: Damn it, this is too hard.
8: The dumb get dumber.
10: All right, Dean.
8: It's Nimrod's in the news on the Markley, Van Camp, and Robbins show.
11: I love the poorly educated.
4: All right. Nimrod's the news. We go to Florida. 21-year-old Pompano Beach man. Well, he was heading to Chuck E. Cheese with his lady. Apparently, it was
12: Chuck
4: party.
12: Chuck E. Cheese for my birthday.
4: Yeah, heck yeah.
12: Chuck E. Cheese for my birthday. Chuck E. Cheese for my birthday.
4: Gotta have the song.
12: Chuck E. Cheese for my birthday.
4: Well,
12: birthday.
4: Here's the deal.
12: Chuck E. Cheese for my birthday.
4: Yep. This dude, Vincent Evans, comes inside. The victim apparently working inside the establishment. when Vincent, who had come inside there with another woman, approached this other guy, who happens to be 16, the guy that works there, from behind, and then dragged him down before they started fighting. And Evan's just like, you know, giving him a whoop, and just boom. Like, what's going on? It's all on surveillance footage. They say the victim is the boyfriend of Evan's girlfriend, ex-girlfriend. Who is the mother of a child shared with Vincent Evans.
5: Oh, my gosh.
4: So it's like, hey, she and I have a kid together, 16-year-old punk, and now you got her on the side? Uh-uh, I'm coming into Chuck E. Cheese where you work, and I'm going to give you a beating. What do you think of that?
5: Not guilty by reason of his life is a dumpster fire.
6: Yeah, really. Suffered enough.
4: So now he's facing a charge of child abuse without great bodily harm. Apparently the beating wasn't that bad. And that's Nimrod's in the news.
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18: From ABC News, I'm Dave Packer. Nepalese officials say at least 47 American tourists are among the hundreds of people missing after devastating flash flooding across multiple regions of Nepal early today. ABC News confirming 22 Americans on a pilgrimage from Tennessee were inside a building washed away in a hard-hit area. ABC's James Longman.
19: Crowds desperately running for their lives as a catastrophic mountain of water comes crashing in, sweeping away entire villages in Nepal, near the border with Tibet in the Himalayas. Hundreds vanishing in seconds. Buildings toppled. Officials say more than 155 people have been killed, but that death toll only expected to soar. The impacted region, popular for hiking.
18: Negotiations between the U.S. and Canada appear to be stalled out for now, as U.S. Trade Representative Jamieson Greer tells Canada's CBC in an interview today that the Trump administration does not have any ongoing communication to the Canadian government.
20: I would say we don't have open channels right now.
18: Canada retaliating against President Trump's 50% tariffs, Ottawa putting duties of about $20 billion on American goods. Facebook's parent company agrees to a multi-billion dollar settlement.
21: Social media giant Meta agreeing to pay up to $18 billion in a landmark deal that will make sweeping changes to how young people use Instagram and Facebook. Meta reaching a settlement with 48 states, ending a federal case claiming the company used its technology and social media platforms to entice entice, engage, and ultimately ensnare youth and teens.